0: tonight. A jury has found a former nurse guilty of second-degree murder in a fiery crash that killed six people in Windsor Hills.
1: It happened in August 2022. Prosecutors say 37-year-old Nicole Linton was driving up to 130 miles an hour in Windsor Hills and held down the gas pedal for at least 5 seconds before slamming into several cars. Everyone inside one car died, including 23-year-old Asheray Ryan, who was 8.5 months pregnant, her unborn child, her 11-month-old son, her fiancé, and two friends. Eight others were injured. Linton's attorneys argued she suffered a medical emergency. Prosecutors say she intentionally accelerated heading into the intersection. On Friday, jurors spent just 3 hours deliberating before finding the former traveling nurse guilty. She could face life in prison when she's sentenced. Sharon Reardon, KFI News.
0: A new independent investigation reveals major failures during the deadly 2025 Eaton and Palisades fires.
1: The 724-page report by the Fire Safety Research Institute found major problems with the LA County Fire Department's evacuation response in West Altadena. Delayed alerts there contributed to all but one of the 19 deaths in the Eaton Fire in the Palisades. Investigators found the LA Fire Department failed to act on repeated warnings about the smoldering Lockman Fire. It erupted just days before dangerous windy conditions were forecast for the area. Investigators cited poor communication and coordination among the LA Fire Department, LA County Fire Department, and the LAPD. The fires killed 31 people and destroyed more than 16,000 structures. Sharon Reardon, KFI News.
0: New questions are being raised about how prosecutors handled a rape investigation involving several fraternity members at Cornell University. The New York Times reports the Tompkins County DA declined to review additional evidence gathered by campus police. The DA has defended the decision not to bring charges, saying the woman's initial statement did not establish a crime under New York law. ABC's Olivia Rubin says there are other new developments as well.
2: ABC News reviewing recordings of phone calls she made to at least three of her alleged attackers, telling one of them, quote, "If I wanted to take this somewhere, what y'all did would be classified as gang rape."
0: New York Governor Kathy Hochul has since appointed Attorney General Letitia James as a special prosecutor in the case. Amazon says it will invest $1 billion into data center communities.
3: The company says it will do this over the next 5 years. The money will go toward education, job training, water preservation projects, and other local priorities as it reacts to a growing backlash from politicians and consumers to the tech industry's rollout of its massive centers. According to a blog post by Amazon CEO of Web Services, Amazon has already spent more than $1 billion in communities with a large data center presence over the past 3 years. Deborah Mark, KFI News.
0: Let's go to a crash on the 5 in Granada Hills.
4: This will be on the 5 southbound before Roxford Street. A crash here along the right shoulder. Traffic slow from the 210 freeway. Still have a closure through the Sherman Oaks area. This is a wreck on the 405 southbound at the 101. The two right lanes blocked. Traffic is backed up to Burbank Boulevard. Slow going through Anaheim Hills on the 91 eastbound between Weir Canyon and Gypsum Canyon. We still have a crash working in the Commerce area, the 5 northbound connector to the northbound 710. That is partially blocking that connector roadway, and traffic is slow from Eastern Avenue. Slow going through South LA on the 110 northbound after Imperial Highway. Crash along the right shoulder. Traffic is crawling away from the 105 freeway. Norwalk, 605 northbound before the 105. Be on the lookout for a crash there along the right shoulder. Traffic slow from Rosecrans Avenue. With Southern California's most accurate traffic reports, I'm Jonathan Weiss.
0: SoCal weather from KFI, mostly clear this evening with lows in the 70s to around 80 for Metro LA and OC. Mid to upper 70s at the beaches, upper 60s to around 70 in the high desert. Tomorrow it'll be sunny with highs around 95 to 100. From the KFI 24-hour newsroom, I'm Eileen Gonzalez.
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17: 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Time now for Striking Gold. Here's your host, Kenny Michaels. That's what that little recording just said. Welcome aboard. It's great to have you. I am thrilled to be here today. We got a lot to talk about. We got a lot of exciting news to talk about. Yay, yay, yay. All right, here we go. I'm going to go ahead and turn the phone lines on. Ladies and gentlemen, the number to get me live in studio is 888-961-0222. Again, 888-961-0222. Or you can go to Striking Gold. You can go to Striking Gold with Kenny. I'm so confused. I got so many platforms. It's crazy. 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They're there right now. Tell them you're listening to the sexiest guy on radio, the good-looking Kenny Michaels. All right. So here's what I want to start with today, because one of the things that helps me produce a show each week is things people say to me, customers, people who reach out, Mr. Michaels, I want to move my IRA. Let's get it done. Mr. Michaels, here's some cash. I want to get it done. Blah, blah, blah, blah, blah. And I get asked a lot of questions, and I thought I'd spend a little time this morning addressing people's concerns, because it's legitimate concerns. So I'm going to address it. All right. 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Great. It's fabulous. Now, I've heard all kinds of stories. People say to me, well, Mr. Michaels, what if someone breaks in my house? Well, first of all, nobody knows you have it because we don't make an announcement. We don't get on Eyewitness News and go from the desert to the sea in all of Southern California. This is Jerry Dunphy. Remember Jerry Dunphy? This is Jerry Dunphy. And Joe Schmo bought gold from Golden Crest Metals. And it's here's his address. Go there and rob him. It's not on the news, people. Nobody knows you have it. That's the first thing. Secondly, you buy a safe for $600, a good one. I can refer you to a place if you need it. And it's fireproof. And you bolt it to your foundation of your house. And you put it in your closet, throw a blankie over it. Nobody knows you have it. And it's magnificent. Now, taking possession of the gold. Oh, well, first I want to say this. If you're one of these people freaked out about, well, what if somebody steals it? Then my advice is, A, you're watching too much Law and Order and Criminal Minds and Blue Bloods. You're watching too much of that. I watch those shows, by the way. I love Law and Order Special Victims Unit. Love that show. And Blue Bloods. It's too bad they got rid of it off here. I love Blue Bloods. I think Tom Selleck plays a great police chief. Oh, yeah. Commissioner, whatever. Yeah. Oh, yeah. Great show. Anyway, when you take possession of the metal, it's a magnificent way to transfer wealth to your next generation with zero government involvement. It's fabulous. What does the Grinch say? Fabulous, right? So it's fabulous. So don't be afraid to take possession of the metal. And if you live in a world where you're paranoid that someone's going to come in your window and now know you have gold and silver and they're going to try and steal your metals, you have an imagination. I'm not saying people don't get robbed. Don't get your panties in a wad. I'm not saying people don't get robbed. Sure, burglaries happen. Sure. But, you know, you can put, if you don't really want it at home, you could put it in a safe deposit box at a bank, but I really don't advise that because banks are struggling financially to stay afloat. And if your bank goes belly up and shuts their door, well, then guess what? They have a key to your safe deposit box and you can't get in, and there's your thief right there working at the bank. There's the thief you were worried about at your house is working at the bank. So don't be afraid. Take possession of the metal. When you buy a car, you take possession of it, right? Don't you worry that someone's going to break into your house and see you have a brand new car in the garage and they're going to open your garage, they're going to hotwire your car and steal it. How come you take possession of the car? Why don't you park it in the neighbor's garage? How come that doesn't worry you? If they want to steal your car, they'll steal your car. And besides, when you buy physical gold and silver and it's shipped to your home, ladies and gentlemen, put it in your homeowner's insurance policy. That's what I do. They steal it, I'm insured. See? Works out well. All right. So that hopefully answers the question of theft. People worried about taking possession of them. That's ridiculous. Just ridiculous. You're spending too much time in front of the TV. Okay. All right. Number two. A lot of people are concerned about what happens if I buy gold and silver in my IRA or cash, and then, oh my God, I need money, and I need to somehow, some way liquidate this precious metals. 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So don't ever sweat about how do I liquidate it if I need to. Gold and silver is more liquid than stocks. Think about that. When you liquidate your stocks, your tax guy makes a commission. Doesn't that disgust you? Do you know when you liquidate gold and silver through Golden Crest Metals, there's no fees, no commissions of any kind, not $1. So gold is better and easier to liquidate than stinking stocks. Okay. The next thing people worry about is, what happens if I die? Well, you're gonna die. Unless you have some kind of secret or magic that I don't know about. We're all gonna die. And we all have beneficiaries. You are literally, I don't want to use a certain word on air, so I got to figure out what word to use here. You are literally backstabbing your beneficiary. I would use another word, but I don't know if I can say it, so I'm not. You are literally backstabbing your beneficiary of your retirement account if you leave it in stocks. You're sticking it to them after you're dead. Because they are going to pay so much tax on that inheritance that you stuck it to them. Now, if your beneficiary is your kid, your daughter, your son, your grandchildren, your brother, your aunt, your uncle, your well, probably wouldn't be your parents, but maybe, never know. Someone you love, why would you stick it to them? Why? Because they made you mad one time because they went to the baseball game and you couldn't go. So now you're, oh, I'll get you back. Wait till I die and you pay all this tax in my retirement account. I'll show you. Really? Why would you backstab your heirs? I don't understand. Like, I got five kids. Okay, I know you think I'm crazy. I am a little crazy. But I got five boys and a grandson. God knows I could use a little pink in my house. By the way, in case you don't know, I said it before, I'm expecting another grandbaby. We do not know the sex yet. Please, dear Lord Jesus, let this be a girl. Not that if it's a boy, I'll be bummed because I got the cutest little grandson in America for sure. But he looks just like the good-looking Kenny Michaels. But a little girl with a little pink in my home would sure be a bright spot, huh? Anyway, so why would I want to backstab my kids? Why would I want to do that? Why would I want to backstab my children and leave them in a situation where Uncle Sam's going to crawl all over? Why would I do that? And as long as I was in stocks, I was doing that to my kids. And I woke up one day and realized, holy smokes, I can keep more of my money and give them more of my money if I just go to gold. Okay? If I just go to gold. And so, that's why you move to gold. So when it comes to your beneficiaries, it's not just you that's benefiting from the precious metals. It's your heirs are benefiting. Make sense? Your heirs benefit from a tax standpoint. So it's one of these parties where everybody wins. I love that. I love that. All right. So those are questions I'm asked all the time. I thought I would address them on this show, okay? Just so you guys have a clear understanding that I don't want to say there's no risk to gold because there's a risk in everything we do, right? Any investment, there is some kind of risk. But the small minimal risk in gold is smaller risk than any other investment out there. That's why it's the ultimate safe haven. Why do experts for thousands of years have said gold and silver is a safe haven? Because it's safe. It's a safer place to put your money. When we're old, like me, I'm 64. When we're old, we want safety. Right? I've said before, how many of you book a flight and climb on a paper airplane to go to your destination? Well, think about it. Ladies and gentlemen, this is Delta Flight 136, and we are ready for takeoff. Due to wind and turbulence, there will be no cart service, no drink service, because we're on a paper airplane. Okay? No, that's not too safe for me. At 64, that's not safe. If I was 25, I might daredevil it. But not at 64. I'm going to go in one of those planes where I have a roof over my head, an overhead compartment. I get a little free drink coming down the aisle. Right? And there's always someone with a pet. Have you ever noticed that? That's another irritating thing of mine. If you ever want to know anything about Kenny Michaels, know this. One of my biggest pet peeves is people bringing pets on an airplane. I had a flight to my grandson. I got to tell you the story real quick. I'm going to digress. I can't help it. I went to visit my grandson in Oregon, and I'm sitting two rows behind first class. And two rows in front of me, in first class, I hear the plane's taking off, and I hear, meow, meow. And as the plane's taking off, and you know how it takes off, your ears kind of get crazy? Then I'm hearing this. Meow, meow, meow. The whole 2.5 hours. I swear to you, when the lady came down to bring drinks, I said, ma'am, get that cat a bourbon. Do something. But I'd still rather be on a plane with a roof over my head and an overhead compartment and a cat on the plane than be on a paper airplane because it's not safe. It's not safe at our age to be in paper investments. It's not safe. It's not safe to be in stocks. It is not safe at our age. It is safe when you're young because Father Time is on your side. You've heard me talk about this. It's safe because at 25 years old, we have a long way to go before we'll need our retirement account. But at 60, 61, 62, 63, 68, 69, 84, 85, it ain't safe. It ain't safe. We need safety. We have to protect ourselves. We're not the young chicken we thought we were. I'm good looking. I look like a young chicken. But I ain't a young chicken. Okay? Not an old hen either, but somewhere in between, if there is such a thing. Anyway, the point is, that's what gold is. Gold is the safety. That's why people go to gold. All right, let me give you some information. According to 24/7 Wall Street, which is a big financial article, financial news source, a $500,000 retirement account triggers an $18,900 withdrawal at age 73. That means if you have $500,000 in your retirement account, when you have to start withdrawing money from it, at that amount, someone's going to take $18,900. And then they're taxed on that $18,900 a lot. But if you move to gold and silver, and it's $500,000, you still have to take $18,900. Aha! Ready for this? But the tax you pay? Way less. Way almost a third less. Approximately. So the benefits for gold and silver are off the charts. This is why people move the metals. Now, Donald Trump, as you know, tweeted, or it's True Social. It's not tweet. It's True Social. Put out on his personal True Social worldwide about Jim Rickard's video. I talked about it the other day, about it going to $10,000 an ounce by the end of the year. Then Trump turned around and pushed that out. Okay? The whole world is now talking internationally about the fact that they think the United States is going to reprice gold at $10,000. Now's the time to buy. Now, I'm going to talk to people right now. If you have already bought gold, whether it's in a retirement account or cash or both, and maybe you bought it from hearing my show, if you bought gold, now's the time to double down and buy again. That's according to Yahoo Finance. Yahoo Finance had a big article that said gold buyers are doubling down. What does it mean? I started reading the article, and it said that gold buyers are buying more. They're moving more. And moving more and buying more and buying more and buy. It makes sense. Why? Because it's working for them. I get a lot of people that say to me, Mr. Michaels, I have this IRA. I've been listening to you for months. I love these people who say that. I've been listening to you for a year. I think to myself, a whole year you've been listening to 52 shows because there's 52 weeks in a year. 52 shows and now you call me. Anyway, whatever. People are crazy. Anyway, so people say I've been listening to your show for a long time. And my IRA is going nowhere. Okay, listen, wake up. Wake up. Your retirement account's not going to go anywhere. Okay? And here's a prime example. You wake up on Monday morning, the market's down 200 points. Okay, so it finished Monday down 200. You get up on Tuesday. Tuesday's done. It finished down 100. I'm using just round numbers. Wednesday, it finished down $75. We're at 375 already. Thursday, it finished down 200. We're at 575. And then Friday, boom, it goes up 400. You're still down 175. That's why your account goes nowhere in stocks. Because the stock market is manipulated by the big boys, by the government. It's manipulated by everything that goes on. If they want it to go down, they'll make it go down. They don't care about you. So your balance in your account never really jumps. Think about when you started your retirement account to now, and you're a senior. Think about when you started your retirement account to now. How long it took to get to where it is. It took 30 years. 30 years! But now you're 64. Do you have 30 more years? You don't. That's why you go to gold, right? So Trump pushing out $10,000 for gold from Jim Rickard's video. Fabulous. Wells Fargo saying the same thing, $10,000 in gold. Fabulous. And last week I talked about China sucking up silver. Let's talk about that. China is creating a silver shortage. I'm thrilled to hear it. I am thrilled. Thank you, China. Here we go again. I hate saying I'm an American, but I'm always saying, thank you, China. Thank you, China. Thank you, China. It's not for the Kung Pao chicken. I got news for you. It's because I'm invested in precious metals, and they're pushing this whole stinking thing up, and I'm killing it. Thank you, China. So when you take a retirement account and you move to gold, you move to safety. Okay? Everything has a risk, folks. Going out to the mail has a risk. You could get run over. There's a risk to going out to get the mail. Somebody could run you over. There's always a risk. But we old people want safety. We want to know that my money's going to be there when you need it. Here's a question. I've asked this before on this show. I'll ask it again. Here's a question. How comfortable do you feel your money will be there in your IRA when you need it if you left it where it is with everything going on in the world today? Most of you say, I don't feel comfortable. Well, then there you go. When in doubt, get out. When in doubt, get out. Here's another thing for you. People are rushing to gold. They're rushing to silver with their retirement accounts, with their cash. Why? Because they're realizing that it's private. Okay? A lot of Americans have realized that they can't retire unless they go to gold. Because of how much tax is going to be ripped from them when they decide to call it quits and start taking money. Goldman Sachs said, gold will rise a lot more before year end. There you go. Bloomberg, China adding more gold. 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Unless you're in gold, you don't have enough. You won't have enough to retire. 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Unless you're in gold, you won't have enough to retire. 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I'm Kenny Michaels. This is Striking Gold. We'll be right back.

0: stimulating talk. A Coast Guard cutter is among the vessels searching off the coast of Massachusetts for a missing air ambulance. The FAA says it lost contact with the Gulfstream G-100 early this morning and issued a search and rescue alert. The aircraft was carrying six people on a medical evacuation flight from Bermuda to Boston Logan International Airport when it disappeared off the coast of Nantucket. President Trump says a new diesel deal with Europe may help bring down prices at the pump. The group of seven countries agreed on Friday to release 100 million barrels of diesel fuel and crude oil. AAA reports Friday's national average for a gallon of diesel was $6.37. The president said the process of releasing the diesel reserves will begin immediately. College football today, third-ranked Notre Dame defeated the University of North Carolina 37-26. Elsewhere, it was 17th-ranked Alabama, 56-23 winners over 16th-ranked Mississippi State. Minnesota beat Michigan 20-14. I'm Rob Martier.
1: KFI. The Golden State's cracking down on bike safety. Here's Dina Kodiak.
2: Governor Gavin Newsom has signed three new laws to improve e-bike safety in California. One law bans selling or advertising electric bikes as e-bikes if they can go over 20 miles per hour with a throttle or 28 miles per hour with pedal assist, which are the speed limits for e-bikes in California. Faster bikes will be treated as mopeds, requiring registration and a license. Starting in January, companies selling faster vehicles like these must clearly tell buyers that the device is considered a motor vehicle in California. New rules also require better crash reporting.
1: Southern California is at the beginning of a dangerous week-long heat wave that will keep temperatures over 100 degrees in many areas. In triple digits at Dodger Stadium, Los Angeles beat the Braves 5-3 in game one of an NLDS. Those are the headlines. I'm Bill Herenda.
3: Sherman Oaks on the 405 southbound between the 101 and Ventura Boulevard. Lanes are closed because of a crash. It has you stopped from Burbank Boulevard. Granada Hills on the 5 freeway southbound before Roxford Street. That's a wreck on the right shoulder, leaving some stop-and-go traffic from the 210. In Commerce, we're looking at trouble on the 5 freeway northbound connector to the northbound 710. That connecting roadway shut down with a wreck. That's got you stop-and-go from Eastern Avenue.
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5: Okay, we're back. I'm Kenny Michaels. This is Striking Gold. Welcome back to the show. 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Okay. By the way, follow me on Instagram and Facebook by typing in Striking Gold with Kenny Michaels. Okay. Couple things I want to share. So, I think I played this video for you a couple weeks ago, and there's a part of the video. I'm going to let it play again, and then after it's done, I want you to hear it. This is Jim Rickards. If you don't know who Jim Rickards is, he is considered probably the biggest number one gold the precious metals guru, for sure in this country, probably worldwide, okay? And he's very smart, and he talked about what gold's going to do by the end of the year, and there's certain words he says, and so I want you to listen to this. I'm going to play it for you right now. Let's go ahead.
6: When confidence cracks, when people start to question whether the government has things under control, money flows to gold, and it's just getting started. My target is $10,000 per ounce. And I believe we could see it before the end of 2026. Even $20,000 is not out of the question. But the higher gold rises, the more likely it becomes. Once gold gets rolling, the mass itself starts working in its favor.
5: Okay. Right in the beginning, he says, when the system starts to crack and people lose faith in the government, they move to gold. That's what he said. When confidence starts to crack and people lose faith in the government. I didn't say in our president. I said in our government. When people lose faith in the government, they run to gold. That's what he said. Now, what he's seeing is the crack in the armor, and consumer confidence is way down. When consumer confidence is way down, gas prices are up, food prices are up, everything's up, right? Then what happens is we lose confidence in our government. Where do we go? We run to gold. So be honest. And this is not a mad. This question I'm going to ask has nothing to do whether you like the president or not. This is not a personal vendetta or a personal plug for the president. The government as a whole, do you have confidence in the government as a whole? Who's the government? Well, it's not just our president, guys. Do you have confidence in Chuck Schumer? Oh, boy. Do you have confidence in AOC? How about Albert Einstein? I mean, Bernie Sanders, right? He looks like Albert Einstein. How about Bernie Sanders? You have confidence in that? Do you have confidence in Omar, the Omar lady? That's our government. Not just our president. That's our government. So the issue becomes, when confidence goes down and there's cracks in the system, he said, people go to gold. He says 10,000, he wouldn't be shocked if it hit 20 by end of year. It's not going to hit 20 by the end of the year. I can tell you that now. 10, very possible. Not going to hit 20. But here's what I want to go with. What about you? Do you have confidence in our government? With everything going on in the world, with the fighting between the Democrats and Republicans, everybody's fighting, everybody's pushing back, everybody's bagging on everybody. Do you have confidence in the government? If the answer is no, you heard what he said, go to gold. That's what he said. So what he's seeing is that generally our public has no confidence. Where are they going to go? They're going to go to protect their money. That's why he thinks gold's going to go like crazy. And then to top it all off, to put the cherry on the sundae, our president takes Jim Rickard's video and pushes it out on his personal True Social, worldwide, I might add. Wow. Wow. Because internationally, there's no confidence in the dollar. So confidence is down internationally for the U.S. So that's why Europe and China and Asia are all running to gold. That's why Korea is now buying gold all of a sudden. India is sucking up silver. Everybody's buying metals, metals, metals. There's metals everywhere. 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Metals has become the most popular investment. 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More popular than the Cabbage Patch doll. Metals, metals, metals. Because there's no confidence. And Jim Rickard said when there's cracks in the system and the people lose confidence in the U.S. government, that includes other governments, lose confidence in the U.S. government, where do they go? They go to gold. That's why you're seeing the predictions they are. That's why you're seeing the gold rush. And if you're not in it, if you're not joining it, you're missing out on a huge, huge, huge benefit to you. Okay. Now, I've had people reach out who say, my financial advisor doesn't want me going to gold. Ladies and gentlemen, your Lexus dealer doesn't want you buying a Mercedes. Right? Right? Your dentist doesn't want you to go to another dentist. Right? He doesn't want you to do that. He wants you to stick with him. Progressive don't want you going to Allstate. Right? But your financial guy has no interest in you. He has interest in his commission. And because he can't sell you the physical metal, he can't make money. So he's not going to push you to go somewhere or invest in something that he can't benefit from. That's selfish. That's selfish. Not shellfish, selfish. Because if he's managing your money and he's truly an advisor, he would be advising properly. Everybody's going to gold. That's why it's so popular.

$15,000. Doesn't that bother you? But if you took it in silver, if you took that withdrawal, that $18,900 in silver, if you took it in silver and you took it out in silver form and you did that today, instead of paying $4,600 in tax, right? You would end up, I'll tell you how much you would pay exactly. You would end up paying, ready for this? Ready for this? Here it comes. And this, and remember, I told you pay $4,600 $4,600 in tax if you left it in stock, right? Okay. If you took it in silver, here's what you're going to pay. I'll do it for you right now. Hold on 1 second. I'm gonna grab it and do it. And here we go. You're gonna pay approximately $1,200 in tax if you took it out in silver. So would you rather pay $4,600 or $1,200? That's the advantage in gold and silver right there. That's an approximate, but there you go. If you took $18,900 out of your account today in dollars and you're in a 25% tax bracket, you'll pay $4,600 to the government. But if you took that $18,900 out in silver, your actual silver that you own, the physical silver, you pay $1,200 in tax. That is the advantage in moving to precious metals. That's why seniors go there. So I hope that helps, okay? Because people are just not getting it. And they wonder, you know, how can it help me? How can it help me? There is no better investment these days than physical gold and silver. Okay, now, here's something else I want to mention. President Trump is pushing for more gold to come into this country. There's a fight going on between China and the United States right now. Here we go again. Every time these two countries battle over gold, we win. We meaning me. I win because my IRA is in gold. If your IRA is in gold, you win. Every time China and the U.S. go at it regarding gold and silver, you win if you're invested. You win, baby. You win. There's a huge fight right now going on as to who will have more gold by 2020, by the end of 2026. China's going bananas with buying gold, and they're resetting it right now. How exciting is that? And then you've got Trump bringing more in from Venezuela, bringing gold in from Iran, pushing out on his Truth Social 10,000 by the end of the year with Jim Rickards, having a gold phone put on his desk, decorating the entire Oval Office in all gold. How much more of a subliminal message do you need to know where we're headed? And Trump came out and said, China is backing the yuan by gold because they want the yuan as the reserve currency for the world. Why? Well, it makes sense. Gold makes you strong. Gold spinach. So, you know, spinach to Popeye, right? Right? 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He eats the spinach and ta-da, he's like this big brute guy, right? 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
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It'll come to my email. I'll call you personally, folks. Let's go. The excitement for gold and silver between now and the end of the year is absolutely insane. 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

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Let's go! That's why I say thank you, China. So that's what I'm telling you, is what a time. And if you've already bought gold, buy more. 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Double down on it. This is your opportunity. And I want to touch on something. I don't know how much time I have left, but I want to touch on something else that I want to warn everybody about. We are getting close to midterms, right? The elections are important, right? It may not sway Trump's way. And if it doesn't, a lot of things he's doing may get tough to pass, right? But what I'm more concerned with is what happens when Trump is no longer president. Okay? There's a lot of talk in the Democratic world about taxing retirement accounts, unrealized gains. Now, if you don't know what an unrealized gain is, let me tell you what it is. It's a gain that, so if you're invested in stocks and your stock goes up, that's a gain. It's unrealized because you didn't take it out. So it's a gain. It's just not a realized gain because you haven't taken it in your hand. So the Democrats want to tax when your account goes up. Even if you don't take it out. They want to tax you on the increase. How do you avoid this? It's crazy. Well, and Kamala talked about it during the campaign against Trump. She did North Carolina or Houston. She did a campaign stop, made a speech, and said flat out she's going to tax unrealized gains in retirement accounts. Okay? And if they tax unrealized gains in retirement accounts, that means even if your account goes up, you're going to pay a tax. So how do you get it out of their eyeballs? You go to gold. Because gold's private. Once you go to gold, you're off their vision. You're off their eyeballs. The government doesn't have their eyeballs on your account anymore. Gold is going to save your rear end. If Trump doesn't, if the Republicans don't win in 28, Trump's gold and silver is going to save your rear end. In retirement accounts, even in cash in the bank, it's all about trust. Who do I trust and who don't I trust? Right? I understand banks exist. I understand we have to have bank accounts and we have to, pay our bills. Yes. Do I trust my bank? I do not. Do I trust my government? I do not. I learned from Ronald Reagan. What was it? He said the 9 words Ronald Reagan said that Americans should fear. Knock, knock. We're here from the government. We're here to help you. Okay? I don't trust them. So if I don't trust them, why am I giving them my money? I don't make it a habit of giving people my money who I don't trust. If I don't trust Wall Street, I don't invest in it. Now, the banks, yeah, I have to have some money in the bank. I do have bills to pay, but I minimize. Since I have to give you money and I don't trust you, you're not going to get all my money. You're going to get a little bit of my money because I have to give you money. The rest of my money is going in a place that's none of your business. And it's growing like crazy without you getting your hands in it or Uncle Sam getting their hands on it. That is the way we need to live because that's the way we're going. Other countries don't trust our government. If they don't trust our government, why should I trust my government? What do I know they don't know? Nothing. So if China doesn't trust us, if France doesn't trust us, if Great Britain doesn't trust us, if India doesn't trust us, and they're all running to gold and they don't trust our money, why would I trust our money? Hell, Warren Buffett doesn't trust our money. That's why you go to gold. So, look, what an opportunity. Jim Rickard saying it's going to go to 10,000, maybe even 20 by the end of the year. Folks, it's not going to go to 20. I'm telling you now. Gold is not going to jump to 20,000 by year end. That would be, if that happened, I would do the show naked.
Okay, and trust me, my engineer and my cameraman do not want me to do the show naked. Trust me on that. If gold goes to 20,000 by year end, I'll do the show naked. Okay? Naked, they say. Listen, it's not going to go to 20,000. But could it go to 10? Well, I think so. Because there's a lot of lack of government confidence and cracks in the armor, and that's what drives people and country to gold. This makes sense to you, right? If you're wondering why your retirement account's going nowhere, why would it? You're not in control of it. Why would it? Why would you expect your retirement account to go anywhere when you're not in control of it? Get out of what's manipulated and get into what's real. Does that make sense? I hope so. Because, ladies and gentlemen, I'm no genius. I know some of you think I am. I am good looking, but I'm no genius. But I would rather be in control of my money than let someone else be in control of my money. Right? Because if I fail, I have only me to blame. And it's my mistake. But I also know that I won't fail because I'm in gold. You've heard me say on this show for years that my IRA is killing it. Why? Because I have the right product. I have the right gold products, right silver products, and I'm killing it. And if you see the price of gold drop one day, I'm still doing well. If you see the price of gold go up one day, I'm still doing well. I win either way. But I know what I'm doing. And one of the things that got me to do this show years ago was the passion I have to help seniors. I don't care if you're 25 years old. Go make money, go lose money. I don't care about you. I don't care about you from I care about you as a human. I don't care about you from a financial sense because you're still young and you still got time. You have time. I'm 64. I don't have any time. So moving to gold, follow what everybody's doing. China, Bloomberg says here, China adds more gold. Again, more gold again. What is going on? I'll tell you what's going on. There's a huge buzz and a huge excitement for physical gold and silver. That's where the excitement is. So, call Golden Crest Metals right now, 888-406-6222. 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I'd love to have you. I'm Kenny Michaels. This is Striking Gold. Thank you for tuning in. We'll see you next week. God bless.

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9: The Coast Guard is searching off the coast of Massachusetts for a missing air ambulance. The FAA says it lost contact with the Gulfstream G-100 early this morning and issued a search and rescue alert. The aircraft was carrying 6 people on a medical evacuation flight from Bermuda to Boston Logan International Airport when it disappeared off the coast of Nantucket. President Trump says Iran has virtually given up any plans for a nuclear weapon. Before departing the White House for Ohio today, Trump spoke about the ongoing conflict with Iran.
10: We have a decision that I'll make about Iran. Iran's been decimated, so the only question is it'll either be the easy way or the hard way.
9: The president continued.
10: By the way, Iran, as you know, is virtually giving up any plans of a nuclear weapon.
9: Trump's comments come days after he said it's time for Iran to make a choice, accept a fair deal, or cease to exist. Reports say a Marine Expeditionary Unit and the USS Theodore Roosevelt are heading to the region, which would bring the total number of carriers in the area to 3. The United States on Sunday will release a joint statement with 15 other countries describing a shared vision for a golden age of science embracing AI's potential. The announcement is expected in Kyoto, Japan, at this year's Science and Technology in Society Forum. The Kyoto vision for a golden age of science encourages research that integrates AI. Tech ministers from Japan, Korea, the United Kingdom, and the United Arab Emirates were among the representatives from other countries that endorsed the statement. The White Sox shut out the Guardians 3-0 in Game 1 of the ALDS from Progressive Field. Grant Taylor secured the save after striking out 6 over 4 scoreless frames of relief. White Sox manager Will Venable.
11: Threw him out there, and I mean, I don't know what else to say about him. He's a beast out there. He wants the ball.
9: The White Sox lead the best of 5 series 1-0 and will face Cleveland for Game 2 on Monday. I'm Rob Martier.
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5: The Marin County Sheriff's Office is under fire again for sharing data from flock traffic cameras with out-of-state agencies, including the feds, during 9 weeks in 2024. California apparently says no to unlicensed fights between humans and robots. Here's Rich Cassone.
12: Robot Entertainment Combat, a company that recently hosted a viral fight between a Terminator-style robot and a human, says they've received a cease and desist letter from the California State Athletic Commission. In a post on X, the company posted a letter it claims it received from California State Athletic Commission Executive Officer Andy Foster ordering the company to stop holding and promoting fights involving humans. The letter says it's a misdemeanor to hold unlicensed fights involving humans. Penalties for holding unlicensed fights in California could include fines up to $1,000 and a year in jail.
5: In NFL action tomorrow, the Niners host the Broncos, the Chargers visit the Seahawks, the Rams are at the Eagles. Those are the headlines. I'm Bill Herenda.
13: Checking KFI traffic, we do have a stall in the Linwood area. The 105 westbound after the 710 disabled vehicle here is blocking the left lane. Traffic is slow from Paramount Boulevard. New Commerce looks like a crash. Still working on the 5 northbound after the 710 freeway. That's along the right shoulder. Traffic slow from Eastern Avenue. Seen some heavy delays through the Hollywood area on the 101 freeway southbound between Melrose Avenue as you make your way towards the downtown L.A. area at Mission Road. Through Ontario, 10 eastbound before Milliken. Look out for a wreck here. Along the right shoulder, traffic is slow from Archibald. And we have some trouble through the industry area. 605 southbound after Peck Road, a crash along the right shoulder. Traffic is slow coming away from the 60 freeway. With Southern California's most accurate traffic reports, I'm Jonathan Weiss.
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23: Hey, it's Gary, and what you're about to hear is brand new. 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
24: Hey, it's Saturday again. Saturdays just keep rolling through. First wow, Saturday in October, Oktoberfest. And
25: sounds like it's taken a lot out of you.
24: It has. I tell you what, man, these weekends can be rough.
25: Have you been to Oktoberfest? No, you haven't been to Oktoberfest.
24: You mean in Germany, Oktoberfest, yeah. In the Bavarian areas? No, yes. I have not. And it starts in September, doesn't it? I mean, yeah. For the most part.
25: I think my husband's going to go next year. We have a friend who's from Germany, but he only likes to go back once a year, and he's already been back in already this year.
24: Yeah,
25: so
24: nobody needs that.
25: So he's going to go. I think they're going to do Oktoberfest.
24: We have some
25: year.
24: Good friends who grew up in Germany, children of military family, but they got to experience Oktoberfest as teenagers, where, I mean, drinking laws and drinking attitudes are very different in Europe. And they would as teenagers.
25: Yeah.
24: I mean, and the stories they would tell about the just the sheer amount of liquid that they would intake is hard to stomach.
25: I feel like you and I have had this experience. You know, my husband went to Stanford. Okay. I get that he wants to go to Oktoberfest.
24: Right.
25: I went to Chico State. I lived Oktoberfest for 4 years.
24: Yeah. The downward bastardization of Oktoberfest.
25: Like, I went around with a cup around my neck a lot of days. Okay. I ate pretzels and beer solely for about 4 years. So like, I have no desire to go into like a crowd and drink beer all day. I just feel like that ship has sailed. I've done it. It's a great time. Enjoy yourself. Did you also know that German men are taller?
24: I did not.
25: I was reading a book and they said German men are all 7 feet tall. And I started thinking, it was a throwaway line in the book. I text our German friend, Ulrich is his name, because of course it is. And I text Ulrich and I say, are all German men tall, like abnormally tall? And he said, what are you talking about? And then he looks it up and AI is like, yes, German men are average about 5'11".
24: Wow.
25: Whereas most men are average like 5'8". So, I'm in a very tall room right now. Are you all German? I don't know.
24: No.
25: But
24: I mean, I am.
25: But everyone's over 5'8 in this room.
24: Matt, how tall are you?
25: Matt's like 5'10 or 5'11".
24: Okay. Yeah.
25: I just eyeballed it.
24: And he's sitting down and you eyeballed it pretty well.
25: Well, you know.
24: He did some math there.
25: I've seen him around.
24: If you don't watch, if you don't read the Annals of Internal Medicine, you may have missed the latest survey that talks about drinking and the suggestion that Americans are drinking less alcohol. And we mentioned this many, many times, these studies that have come out, especially in the last few years. We talked about it during COVID, that even though alcohol consumption appeared to have gone up, and for some of us it did, that generally the only generation that is drinking more than it was in the past, or at least continuing its trend, is Gen X. Everybody
25: really
24: else is not.
25: I do think there was something to leaning into drinking in the COVID. I mean, we did drink more during the day here at work. I feel like it started off as a bit, and then like we just kind of drank more during the day. Like we would,
24: well, because you
25: finish Fridays, we would. I don't remember when the show was even on. Was it one to? Was it?
24: We do Monday through Friday,
25: right?
24: That's
25: right. But six years ago, was it 12 to
24: 10 to 2 for a while, and then 9 to 1?
25: So it was afternoon for a portion.
24: Right.
25: So it was
24: perfectly, not animals.
25: Okay. So like we worked in the afternoon. So it wasn't like we were drinking in the morning during COVID.
24: No.
25: But yeah, there was definitely like a pendulum swing of people being like, the world's not ending. Turns out the world's not ending. So we got to go back to some sort of semblance of health.
24: Right. There may be a future. Let's prepare for it kind of thing.
25: Yeah.
24: This story out of the, I mentioned the Annals of Internal Medicine, this new study, I should say, found that alcohol use in general is still up compared to 2018, which would have been pre-COVID, of course. But overall, alcohol use has dropped by 2%. What they consider heavy drinking dropped by 8%. But intriguingly, they said it wasn't an across-the-board decline. Most of the generations have dropped their alcohol usage recently, but Gen X increased the amount that they drank in the year since 2020.
25: Refresh my recollection. What is Gen X?
24: I am. You are. You're okay. On the cusp there.
25: Okay.
24: But I am Gen X. So okay. You're talking 50s, you know, maybe early 60s.
25: You know, when I've realized this the most is when I've been going out on dinners for football trips. When the Chargers travel and, you know, a bunch of us that work in the staff will go out to dinner or used to go out for drinks or what have you. And there used to be much more drinking. Last year, this year, I've noticed that like people go out and they'll have like a beer. Like no one's having three drinks at dinner anymore.
24: Right.
25: The way that it used to be. It just seems like people are just more, I don't know. My husband too, like he'll have like a beer, you know, or whatever. And it's just like, it's just like not as much binge drinking that I've noticed.
24: Which is funny because it does say that among Gen X, the amount that has gone up is about 4%. Alcohol consumption up 4% in Gen X. And the number of people who reported heavy drinking up 36%. Now, again, heavy drinking is usually something like three or more drinks per night or per session, whenever, however they want to
25: define it.
24: That's
25: insane. Or maybe it's just because when I drink a lot. But like the fact that when I read that three drinks was like binge drinking a lot,
24: right.
25: I was like, what are you talking about? That's like an appetizer.
24: Right.
25: That's child's play.
24: That's the setup. That's the setup for right? all of
25: what
24: it.
25: What are you talking about?
24: What's interesting is, and I don't know if this is right. When I look back at my awareness of alcohol, my parents were not big drinkers. There wasn't a lot of alcohol in the house. I mean, I could count on one hand the time I ever saw my dad drink a beer. I mean, if they were going to drink, it was going to be a weird grasshopper cocktail or something like that, or a glass of wine. But I remember in the 80s being aware of alcohol advertising, for example. And that was the beginning of those commercials where a Bud Light commercial was a party.
25: Yeah.
24: A Coors Light commercial was an activity. Like it was a huge celebration.
25: The alcohol industry is brilliant when it comes to romanticizing drinking and the planting it in your head that you are not having a party unless there's alcohol involved.
24: Right. And I don't know what it was like in the 50s and 60s. Right. I know there were advertisements, but it was definitely not the same level of, for example, a liquor advertisement in old magazines was always about a very classy thing.
25: The Mad Men era.
24: Exactly. Yeah. It was a classy thing to be involved with. It wasn't you and your friends are going to have a great time.
25: It wasn't Oktoberfest, drink 73 beers and eat a pretzel.
24: Yeah. Now you don't see, there are still obviously like Clydesdale commercials during the Super Bowl to promote beer, which doesn't make a whole lot of sense.
25: Silly. Yeah.
24: But you also have a lot of different options for people. Well, if you like that, make sure you subscribe to the Gary and Shannon Show podcast.
25: So you'll never miss a thing.
13: Checking KFI traffic. We do have a crash through the Ontario area, the 10 eastbound before Milliken Avenue. That crash is along the right shoulder and traffic is slow from Archibald Avenue. Slow going to Hollywood on the 101 freeway southbound between Melrose Avenue and Mission Road. And it looks like we still have a stall in the Linwood area. Clogging up traffic on the 105 westbound after the 710. The left lane is currently blocked. Traffic is backed up to Paramount Boulevard. With Southern California's most accurate traffic reports, I'm Jonathan Weiss.
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0: and weekend show. All the best conversations, none of the commercials. Well, maybe fewer of them.
1: 3 days after Chinese President Xi Jinping announced their impending arrival from the White House. The pandas are the male Ping Ping and the female Fu Shuang.
2: Fu Shuang? Male Ping Ping.
1: Fu Shuang? Fu Shuang. I don't know. They arrived at Hartsfield-Jackson, according to Zoo Atlanta. They arrived via a FedEx-donated Boeing 777. It features a panda eating bamboo painted near the front of the fuselage, so you know that there are pandas on board.
2: Okay.
1: Ping Ping and Fu Shuang were born at the Chengdu Research Base of giant panda breeding in 2020. They are not yet visible for the public and will be quarantined for roughly a month, trying to get their bearings, figuring it all out.
2: We don't think they're diseased, do we?
1: No.
2: Okay.
1: It's a thrilling day for the zoo, a historic moment. We are elated to welcome Ping Ping and Fu Shuang.
2: Are they a mating pair? Or is the expectation that they're going to make baby Ping Shuangs?
1: I have no idea. But if you want to know more about panda diplomacy, it's worth a Google. Former President Nixon visited China in 1972. And that was when the Chinese government sent China pandas Ling Ling and Sing Sing to the National Zoo in D.C. And then through the years, the cooperation between the two countries has just expanded.
2: What do we give them in return?
1: Pandas have bred and raised 17. What do we give them? Our information? Social security numbers?
2: I don't mean that.
1: All our money?
2: I mean, is there an animal that they...
1: Look at what you're wearing right now. It's all from China. Your car's from China. Everything's from China. They give us the pandas. China. We give them all our money.
2: Speak for yourself.
1: The pandas have bred and raised 17 cubs over the past 3 decades in Atlanta, San Diego, and Washington.
2: See? Birth tourism.
1: Birth tourism. The giant panda population, by the way, has increased 17% over the last decade. Isn't that wonderful?
2: Yes.
1: It was a vulnerable population. It still is. You got to take care of those giant pandas, Ping Ping, Fu Shuang.
2: So it sounds like they are a mating pair. If they've done that in the past.
1: I would assume.
2: No, but seriously, what is the animal that we give them?
1: I mean, the cougars up in the mountains have sex with each other and they're in the same family.
2: Right.
1: So I'm assuming that a man and a male and a female panda are going to, you know, if they're the only pandas there, there's one option at the bar and it's Ping Ping and Fu Shang, Fu Shuang, Fu Sha, Fu Sha. It is the two pandas, and that's it.
2: Yeah.
1: You know, Ping Ping is not going to look over at the cougar exhibit and want to get in there.
2: No, but if there's
1: a black bear.
2: Ping
1: Ping's not going to see.
2: If there's a different kind of bear. I mean, granted, they're not exactly...
1: I don't think pandas have sex with bears.
2: I know, and they're not technically a bear.
1: Do pandas have sex with bears? No, you're just saying that because they're this... Oh, they do. What? Wait, they are bears. Pandas are bears.
2: They do not have sex
1: with other bears. It's just the panda bears.
2: Feels like we've gone 6 different directions. Pandas...
1: Pandas are bears, technically.
3: They are.
1: But they don't have sex with, like, grizzlies.
2: No. Right.
1: To your point.
2: Yeah.
1: To my point, the two pandas aren't going to look at another exhibit and say, I'm going to go have sex with that grizzly bear or polar bear or flamingo. They're probably just going to be stuck having sex with each other if they want to have sex.
2: Quite a wild card you threw in there with the flamingo.
1: I don't know. There's unlikely friendships everywhere.
3: I don't know what we're going to give them back.
2: Bison? I mean, that's a very American kind of animal, is it not?
3: I like that answer. I was going to say an eagle, but I don't know if we can give them
2: eagles. Well, I don't think we want to spare a bunch of those. We're running out.
3: That's true.
1: How old do they have to be to mate?
2: A panda?
1: Yeah.
2: I'm going to say 2 years.
1: 2 years old? Giant pandas reach breeding maturity between 4 and 7 years of age. Yeah. So these two are in the window to bang.
2: Yeah.
1: To bang bang.
2: It sounds like that is why.
1: Right.
2: Why we got them.
1: Right.
2: Good for them.
1: I hope it's nice there. I hope it's a nice little scene there in that Atlanta Zoo. You know, I hope it's got good bedding, good flora and fauna.
2: I saw
1: a nice view.
2: The Atlanta Zoo is so cutting edge that they don't refer to it as the Atlanta Zoo. Do you know what they refer to it as? Zoo Atlanta.
1: Yeah, I know.
3: I've been to it.
2: Is it good?
3: It is good.
2: Do they have a panda exhibit?
3: Not when I was there.
2: Ah, well, they do now. Yeah. I mean, they will. They will when they get out of quarantine.
3: The gorillas were cool.
1: What were you doing in Atlanta?
3: Well, I was stationed in Warner Robins.
1: Oh, okay.
3: It was like 2 hours away from Atlanta. So they have a great aquarium and a great zoo.
1: Did you go to Magic City?
2: Do you say that so that we'll say thank you for your service?
3: No.
2: Because we do. We do thank you for your time in the Air Force. But you said stationed at Warner Robins as opposed to saying, I lived there for a while.
3: I don't know. In my head, it just goes automatically.
1: No, that was helpful for me because then my next question would be, why were you living there?
3: Exactly. People usually
2: ask. It's a good point.
1: Yeah.
3: Because they're like, you're from New York. Why are you in, Georgia?
1: Do you guys want to hear a fun fact about the fertility window of a giant panda?
3: Do I?
1: Excellent response.
2: There was such a thing.
1: A female is only fertile and capable of conceiving for the brief period of 24 to 72 hours once a year.
2: Wow.
1: Once a year in the spring, the panda is only fertile for 1 to 3 days.
2: How do they
1: know? Ping Ping has got to get in there. I guess it's just
2: by chance? Maybe that's why it's...
1: Well, maybe there's a lot of sex that goes on with pandas, and so,
2: the likelihood is
1: higher. The likelihood's pretty high. I have no idea. Do pandas have sex frequently? Oh, we can go to break.
2: Oh, that? We could do that in the commercial break?
1: They do not, guys. They do not.
2: So that's a weird timing thing that they got to hit that window at... sorry, find a different verb.
1: They do know, bro. Listen to this. They do have a panda instinct about when the fertility window happens because a single pair, listen to this, a single pair of pandas may mate around 50 times in a matter of a few hours.
3: Whoa!
2: Yeah, I don't know if that's good or bad.
0: Hope you enjoyed that as much as we did the first time around.
2: More of the best of Gary and Shannon coming up right after this.
4: KFI. More stimulating talk. The Coast Guard is searching off the coast of Massachusetts for a missing air ambulance. The FAA says it lost contact with the Gulfstream G-100 early this morning and issued a search and rescue alert. The aircraft was carrying 6 people on a medical evacuation flight from Bermuda to Boston Logan International Airport when it disappeared off the coast of Nantucket. President Trump says Iran has virtually given up any plans for a nuclear weapon. Before departing the White House for Ohio today, Trump spoke about the ongoing conflict with Iran.
5: By the way, Iran, as you know, is virtually given up any plans of a nuclear weapon.
4: Trump's comments come days after he said it's time for Iran to make a choice, accept a fair deal, or cease to exist. The White Sox shut out the Guardians 3-0 in Game 1 of the ALDS from Progressive Field. Grant Taylor secured the save after striking out 6 over 4 scoreless frames of relief. The White Sox lead the best-of-5 series 1-0 and will face Cleveland for Game 2 on Monday. I'm Rob Martier.
6: KFI. The Marin County Sheriff's Office is under fire again for sharing data from flock traffic cameras with out-of-state agencies, including the feds, during 9 weeks in 2024. Southern California is at the beginning of a dangerous week-long heat wave that'll keep temperatures over 100 degrees in many areas. In triple digits this afternoon, the Dodgers beat the Braves 5-3 in Game 1 of an NLDS. Here's LA skipper Dave Roberts post-game.
7: We're in a good spot, and it all starts with winning Game 1, and what Teo did today, big hit. Max hits a homer. Kyle, obviously, we talked about. So just getting some guys. I thought Mookie took some at-bats, took some good at-bats, and Freddie came to life. I thought Shohei looked fine today as far as process. So there were some good things that we, like you said, I do think that, momentum is certainly in our favor.
6: Those are the headlines. I'm Bill Herenda.
8: Checking KFI traffic. We do have a crash in the Commerce area on the 710 northbound of Washington Boulevard. That one is along the right shoulder. Traffic is slow from Atlantic Bandini. Vehicle fire through the Costa Mesa area on the 405 northbound of Bristol. This one's blocking the carpool in the left lane. Traffic is stop and go from MacArthur Boulevard. And we still have a stall working in Linwood, 105 westbound after the 710. This one's blocking the left lane. You're going to be on the brakes from Paramount Boulevard. With Southern California's most accurate traffic reports, I'm Jonathan Weiss.
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0: you went viral. You're tuned into the Gary and Shannon Weekend Show. All the best conversations, none of the commercials. Well, maybe fewer of them.
1: Shouldn't we be concerned that China's going to be sending us dudes dressed in panda suits?
0: No.
1: Didn't they have that in their own zoos?
2: No, that was a dog. That was a big dog that was painted to look like a panda.
0: Also, we should not be concerned about that. If that's on your list of concerns,
2: yeah, there's other.
0: We need things to talk about the list.
2: Yeah.
0: But you guys, this is a concern. There's apparently a captive breeding problem that exists with pandas. Now listen up.
2: I'm listening.
0: Captive pandas have historically struggled to mate naturally due to stress, isolation, and lack of mate choice. Maybe Ping Ping looks over there at Fushang and is like, not my type. I don't want that. But that's all you got. So then there's really no voter excitement,
2: you know,
0: to get you to the polls, right?
2: That's a one way to put it. Go on.
0: Now listen to this part. Because captive pandas rarely get to witness mating, they don't see any other pandas banging around. Conservation centers will bring in
2: teachers,
0: videos of wild pandas. They bring in panda porn, you guys, to encourage the natural behavior among the pandas. Huh. Now, my question about that is, doesn't this sound like a dude who likes porn, i.e. a teenager, making an excuse for liking porn? Like, I'm just seeing what I'm supposed to do. I'm just seeing what it's like. I don't know what it's, I'm seeing what it's like. Like, you know, your body knows what to do. The panda's body knows how to have sex. The panda doesn't need to look at other pandas having sex.
2: So it sounds like
0: Did you look at other people having sex, Gary, before you had sex?
2: I think everybody does.
0: Okay, but not like, I mean, maybe you saw it on TV.
2: Right.
0: But you didn't see it. You get the idea, don't you?
2: Yes.
0: You get the idea.
2: A lot of it is just.
0: Here's the thing. You would have figured it out.
2: Probably.
0: You know what I mean?
2: I may not.
0: You didn't look down at your penis and go, what do I do with that?
2: I don't know where that goes.
0: You know what I mean? Like, we're humans. We figure out the pandas are going to figure it out. They don't need humans to bring in screens with panda porn. Do they?
2: I hope. I mean,
0: am I being too conservative?
2: No, I do think you're making it sound like there's a perv somewhere in the panda lab.
0: Well, who's like, the first
2: I got
0: guy?
2: Some good videos.
0: Yeah, you bring up a good point. Who's the first guy who was like, these pandas at the zoo, they're not mating. I know, I'll bring in video.
2: Quite unusual for animals to be infatuated with video screens.
0: There's that too.
2: My dog watches TV. He's a weirdo.
0: Well, that's why you got to get him another dog or a kid or something.
2: A kid?
0: I don't know.
2: You want me to rent him a child to play with?
0: Make a new baby for that dog. But you know what I mean? Like, who was the first guy who said, here's what we're going to do. We've noticed that these pandas, they're not showing interest in each other. Let's bring in video of pandas having sex.
3: Panda hub.
0: Who was that? Yeah, who was that guy? And then who heard what that guy did and then said, let's do this?
2: Seems to have worked for him. We should bring in others.
0: It's odd, isn't it?
2: And maybe a selection of titles. Maybe.
0: I think the pandas are looking at the people going, you guys are horses' asses. We're going to have sex. We're just pandas. We're a little lazy. We'll get around to it. In the meantime, where are the snacks at?
2: Snacks?
0: Yeah. You think pandas don't like snacks?
2: They like bamboo.
0: Yeah, absolutely.
2: You're very forceful when you get into a jag like that. That's
0: well, I just would like to see the logic in it.
2: Again, I think that your logic, you nailed it the first time. There's just a perv who's like, I've got video of animals doing it. Let me find the panda stuff and see if I can sell it to somebody.
0: Well, here is also the problem. I mean, I'm excited. I do get excited about this stuff because who knew before we had this conversation that a single pair of pandas would mate 50 times in a few hours?
2: A few hours.
0: And crazy. It's only to procreate. Apparently, pandas show zero interest in sex outside this 1 to 3 days of fertility mating season.
2: There aren't a whole lot of animals that do it outside of mating season.
0: Right.
2: We're the rarity.
0: Right.
2: I mean, there are others that do it, but it is rare for that to be.
0: Normally, animals, once they're done making babies, they're like, I'm done. Where's the bamboo?
2: bring on the snack.
0: Where are the snacks?
2: Big 11 o'clock hours.
0: I mean, I think we've covered a lot of ground.
2: I do feel like this has been...
0: Who knew this about pandas?
2: I didn't know anything about pandas. Hope you enjoyed that as much as we did the first time around. More of the best of Gary and Shannon right after this.

When people imagine what a day of work looks like in California, many think of tech workers overusing words like synergy. But here's what a day of work actually looks like in the Golden State. 1.2 million people clock into manufacturing jobs, $2 billion are generated by local businesses, and 300 million pounds of the world's best food are grown in our fields, shaping the future of manufacturing, agriculture, and small business. How's that for synergy? It's just another day in CA.

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0: Weekend Show. All the best conversations, none of the commercials. Well, maybe fewer of them. Madonna put on a good show at the VMAs. Was that last night? Just last night?
1: Yep.
0: I don't know. I just saw all the videos moving around today with Charlie XCX.
1: Charlie XCX?
0: Yeah. And
1: Sabrina Carpenter?
0: Yes, also there. It was a fun performance.
2: Worries me that I knew that stuff and you didn't.
0: Well,
2: know.
0: You're very hip.
2: I have.
0: You've got your
2: my
0: finger
2: Madonna stuff. I don't touch
0: pulse.
2: It. I will not touch that with yours. I would not. No. Nope.
0: She's going for it. With the
2: Madonna is?
0: With the bodices.
2: Madonna won like Artist of the Year? What is she? She put out an album, did you hear a lot of tracks off her album?
0: And you're like,
2: bullet.
0: I heard the most recent one, Danceteria. And I enjoyed it.
2: I had that after a weekend in Oklahoma.
0: Did you really?
2: No.
0: Oh. But I mean, she kind of invented the VMAs. I mean, it was her first performance of Like a Virgin when she's in the white outfit in 1984 or whatever it was, where she's humping the floor and everyone lost their minds and your parents said, you can't watch this lady any longer. You know, we're Catholics.
2: I still honor my parents' wishes. I don't need to watch it. I'm fine.
0: Oh, that's funny. And then she, you remember when she made out with Britney Spears that one year on the VMAs? I mean, this is kind of her thing. So I feel like it does a service.
2: MTV, I mean, to be honest, MTV does owe a pretty significant portion of its success to Madonna.
0: I watched the biopic Michael on the plane on Friday.
2: Oh, yeah.
0: And I enjoyed it. I know that it didn't get the best reviews, but I enjoyed it. And specifically, there's a scene in there where his agent's trying to get Billie Jean on MTV. And this was a time when MTV did not play black artists.
2: That I would not know that was a window in time.
0: It happened.
2: Really?
0: Yeah, in the early 80s. And his agent called up, he said to his secretary, get Bob Pittman on the phone.
2: Name dropped him in the movie.
0: His agent's on the phone with Bob Pittman and is like, you're gonna play Michael Jackson, you're gonna play Billie Jean, or else I'm pulling Cheap Trick and I'm pulling Billy Joel, and named all these like white hit artists, right? And it was interesting. I had not known that. I had not known about that being a hurdle.
2: Yeah, I didn't either.
0: So
2: there is a new book called Against Convenience. This is by a guy named Gabe Bullard. And he argues that society today and our relentless pursuit of faster experiences, you want everything, you want it right now. Shopping is a great example. Frictionless experience. You know, you want to get even just a search for a fact of some kind. You don't want to have to go through the library and the card catalog or any of that stuff. This search for faster and frictionless can carry with it some inevitable invisible costs. And he kind of pushes back against how people often accept these costs as inevitable. Some of the costs are paid in dollars. Obviously, think a monthly subscription to a streaming service where you could watch hundreds, if not thousands, of shows at any given moment in your time, rather than the cost of buying a DVD. But it also comes with, like, we are accustomed to lower quality movies, lower quality TV shows. I'm looking at you, Ransom Canyon. I mean, just not stuff that would be up to snuff 25 or 30 years ago when it had to be broadcast on even cable television. And we're just kind of putting up with it. One of the aspects of this also is we want to, or I should say, we can spend a lot more time alone. Alone at work, you're alone in the car, you're alone in your private time, private life, whatever it is, because all of your entertainment is already fulfilled. It's just in your pocket, or can be. And then when something interrupts that alone time, think the neighbor comes over and knocks on the door to borrow a cup of sugar, if people still do that, or someone, God forbid, calls you on the phone. Mm. And now you can, especially now, since you can see who it is that's calling you and you don't want to be bothered. that you still strive for some amount of community, but when community comes to your door, you're like, I don't think I'm ready for this. I don't want it.
0: It's so wild that we used to just answer the phone and not know who was on the other end.
2: Yeah.
0: Could have been anyone.
2: Could have been anyone.
0: Anyone at any time.
2: And now, I mean, to
0: even... And it didn't occur to you back then of, oh, the phone's ringing. I'm just going to let it ring.
2: Well, it could have been for you. That's, I mean, when we were kids, yeah. When you're a teenager, you'd think, right. I got to be the first to get it. Because if I don't get it, my sisters are going to get it.
0: Right.
2: Which doesn't make any sense. It doesn't matter. Because if it's a friend calling for me, then I'm going to get the, eventually. It's not like they're going to get the answer the phone. It's for me. And then they're going to go click.
0: I'd like to go back to the days where those phone calls went through my parents. I would like to give my phone to my mom and just be like, enjoy. Screen these for me. Please be a go-between.
2: One of the things he says is the portability of music. Obviously, that's not a new thing. The Walkman came out in the late 70s, but with headphones that came with it, he said it's undeniably delightful to soundtrack your walks and bus rides with your favorite music or podcast or, you know, radio shows. But as he writes it out, quote, isolation from others was the side effect. That was another thing I noticed in the airports this last week. So many people walking around with headphones on, and I would be concerned. I don't feel like I have anything to worry about, but you were talking earlier about the lack of desire to be around a crowd. Crowds are the thing that can be very off-putting. An airport just generally is a crowded place to be, especially if you're walking from one gate to the other. You're walking through people's farts and the wheelchairs and all that sort of stuff. But there's something about, I want to be aware of what's going on around me. I will not wear headphones when I'm walking through a crowd like that.
0: Well, I walked a couple miles just in Buffalo to get somewhere I was going, and I don't know the neighborhoods. I don't know. Most of the time you're going to walk outside. Maybe you're going to listen to a podcast or something. I did not.
2: Yeah.
0: Because I want to be able to hear everything. I want to know my surroundings of what's going on.
2: And I think that's safe. But if you were out running somewhere in your neighborhood at home.
0: Exactly. I'd wear the headphones. Yeah. I know the area. Yeah, exactly.
2: It is just a weird trade-off that we've kind of worked ourselves into with all of this technology, is this isolation. And then when somebody tries to break through the isolation, for example, if I had reached across to the woman that was sitting across from me at that gate
0: and offered her charger, she'd probably think you were a serial killer.
2: Right. She'd even like, though I'm sitting next to my wife.
0: Like, you crazy man.
2: You were going to say old.
0: I wasn't.
2: You were going to say old man.
0: I wasn't. I don't look at you like that.
2: You just, that you, now you've avoided eye contact, now, which absolutely doubles down on the fact that you were going to say old man.
0: I wasn't going to say old man. Okay. So back when mom used to answer the phone and yes. It could have been for you, yes. She also drove a minivan. Minivans are making a huge comeback. This is not a making a huge comeback. I remember reading about people, athletes, young dudes who just want minivans. They make sense a couple years ago. And now what's happened is the minivan market has gotten hot. That resale market has gotten hot. It used to be the last thing you wanted, which is why SUVs became popular.
2: Right.
0: Because your generation got kids and you didn't want to be your parents and you didn't want a minivan. So you got SUVs or you got the cute station wagon type situations.
2: I don't think that exists.
0: Subaru does a nice one, but then that got overtaken by the lesbians. So you're really in a quagmire if you're looking for a family vehicle, aren't you? That's why minivans have come back.
2: Well, that was one of the highlights from the Gary and Shannon Show this week. Plenty more coming up. Stay with us.
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4: President Trump is telling supporters in Ohio to pretend he's on the ballot in the midterm elections. Trump urged the crowd at Vandalia Butler High School near Dayton to support incumbent Republican Senator John Husted, who's running in a tight race against former Senator Sherrod Brown.
5: We did not come all this way and defeat all of those dangers only to watch our country be taken over by sick people. They're sick people.
4: Trump went on to warn of the consequences if Democrats gain power, saying they gave the country the worst inflation in American history. He also urged support for voter ID laws.
5: You're voting on voter ID, go out and vote, even if you hate John Husted, even if you hate Vivek Ramaswamy.
4: It's Trump's first visit to the region since he held a campaign rally in Dayton in March of 2024. The Coast Guard is searching off the coast of Massachusetts for a missing air ambulance. The FAA says it lost contact with the Gulfstream G-100 early this morning and issued a search and rescue alert. The aircraft was carrying six people on a medical evacuation flight from Bermuda to Boston Logan International Airport when it disappeared off the coast of Nantucket. David Robinson, a leader on OpenAI's safety systems team, has resigned. Robinson wrote in an essay in The Atlantic today that said the AI company's unimpeded optimism has created a dangerous environment for the technology. Business Insider first reported that Robinson left last week. In the essay, Robinson wrote, "I agree with the other recently departed staff that the companies building this technology aren't being nearly careful enough." He also said he did not make the decision to leave the company lightly and that he believes AI can be useful and valuable. The White Sox shut out the Guardians 3-0 in Game 1 of the ALDS from Progressive Field. Grant Taylor secured the save after striking out six over four scoreless frames of relief. Chicago leads the best-of-five series 1-0 and will face Cleveland for Game 2 on Monday. I'm Rob Martier.
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6: The Marin County Sheriff's Office is under fire again for sharing data from flock traffic cameras with out-of-state agencies, including the feds, during 9 weeks in 2024. Meanwhile, progressive lawmakers are looking to crack down on flock cameras. Here's Lisa Taylor.
7: Senators Bernie Sanders and Jeff Merkley, as well as Representative Alexandria Ocasio-Cortez, unveiled legislation to ban federal agencies from using automatic license plate readers. The Ban Flock Act would also pause federal grant funding to state and local governments with contracts with companies like Flock. It also allows Americans to sue the federal government for using the readers. In a statement, Sanders said Flock is eviscerating the very notion of privacy by installing tens of thousands of cameras in communities across America without their consent.
6: Southern California is beginning a dangerous week-long heat wave that could keep temps in triple digits. Those are the headlines. I'm Bill Herenda.
8: Checking KFI traffic, we do have a stall in the Linwood area, the 105 westbound after the 710. That has the left lane blocked. Traffic is stop and go from Paramount Boulevard. Look out for a crash through Encino, the 101 southbound, the off-ramp to Balboa Boulevard, partially blocked there due to a wreck. Traffic is backed up to White Oak Avenue. Seeing some slow going through the Hollywood area on the 101 southbound between Melrose Avenue and Mission Road. Through the City of Industry, 605 northbound after Peck Road, we have a crash along the right shoulder. Traffic slow there from Rose Hills. Stall in Anaheim Hills, 91 eastbound at the 241. That is left lane blocked, and traffic is slow coming away from Weir Canyon. With Southern California's most accurate traffic reports, I'm Jonathan Weiss.
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11: This is a Gary and Shannon exclusive, something we put together just for you, weekend listeners. Happy weekend to you.
12: Oh, man.
11: Oh, did you have a rough one already?
12: No, sometimes on the weekends when I have an idea that I'm going to work out, mm-hmm. because my day is wide open, it's harder for me to just get motivated to do it. Like during the week, I have stuff going on. I got work, obviously. My wife has got a pottery class, or I've got a game, or there's some event that we're going to go to, so that the schedule is contracted a little bit. So you have to make an effort. Okay, at 1 o'clock, this is the only hour and a half I've got. That's when I'm going to go work out, exercise, run, whatever it is. I'm going to do something. Sometimes on the weekends, because there's less formality to it, it's a little harder to get motivated to. Yeah, maybe I'll get around to it. I got some other stuff I'm going to do first, and then maybe I'll work out. So it puts some pressure on the kind of workout that you're going to do. And there is new research. And again, the research on exercise changes all the time. The fact that you're doing something is great. If you're to the level where you are talking about maximizing your workouts to get the most benefit out of it, then you're in an elite class. Just move around, do something. But there is a new study that suggests that how hard you exercise matters more than how long you exercise.
11: This is flying in the face of what I'm working on right now in my exercise life, because as I'm told by people who know much more than I do, that you've got to build your engine. And building your engine is like heart rate zone 2 activity. So it flies in the face of this study. I also find that exercise studies are like coffee studies,
12: yes,
11: where like
12: totally.
11: There's a new one every day right. And they all say something different, and you know what you want to do. If you want to have zero coffee, great. If you want to have 6 cups, great, whatever. Exercise is the same thing in my book. Like you said, just move around, you know, but this flies in the face of what I'm currently trying to do, which is running at a speed that is very slow to keep my heart rate in zone 2, to build up the mitochondria, build up the engine that's going to help you sustain more energy for a longer period of time
12: right. Down
11: the road.
12: Well, and you think about what there reaches a certain age where you're not sprinting anymore in any real capacity. I mean, pickleball is one thing, but you're not running, you're not playing football.
11: You should still do sprints, right?
12: Well, sure.
11: Like,
12: but I mean,
11: you're still of the age where you should be doing sprint intervals on the treadmill or otherwise.
12: And I do, but I'm saying I'm not going to put it into practice in a regular basis.
11: No, but it's good to end a workout with like some sprint intervals.
12: Yes. And I would, that what I've learned, I think what helps me is just doing different things.
11: Yeah, exactly. Keeping it fresh.
12: So the long term, you know, you're talking about the longer stretches, that zone 2, that kind of endurance thing that you do, should also be paired with, every once in a while, the hard peaks of, you know, those sprints and
11: Absolutely.
12: Things like that.
11: Absolutely. A mixture is the way to go.
12: But then also to move your body in different ways. If I love running, I don't do it enough. I haven't done it for a couple of weeks, but I love it. And I love the feeling. This is going to sound weird. I love the feeling when you're done. That if you go out 4 or 5 miles and you hit that mark, whatever it is that you finish, that's the best feeling.
11: You know what I've realized now, which I wish somebody would have told me when I first started trying to run, is that you hate the first mile.
12: Yeah.
11: The first mile sucks. You're not warmed up, so your body's not happy yet. You're like, oh, this is tough. What am I doing? This is not for me. I'm not a runner. This is not for me. All those thoughts go through your head. But like by mile 2.5, it's starting to feel good. You're warm.
12: Yeah.
11: You're in a zone. You're just kind of like, and I'm not talking about, you know, tempo or race pace or whatever. I'm talking about just like chill jog, like a chill jog, you know? And if somebody had told me that, I may have been better at running in terms of like practicing it a long time ago, because it was so hard to get past that first mile. Like, okay, all right, I've run a mile. That's all I can do. I don't like running, you know, because the first mile always sucks.
12: Right. And it's also proof that so much of that putting yourself out there, doing the things, stretching your body a little bit more, it's so much of it is mental.
11: It is.
12: If you can shut up that voice for the first mile,
11: your body is,
12: you're going to go forever.
11: Absolutely.
12: But that's the thing that will start to slow you down.
11: And the voice does start to shut up.
12: Yeah.
11: That's the other thing.
12: There's a certain point where 15 years ago, I ran a half marathon, which includes, you know, a couple of months of working up to the 13 miles. And there was a time when I got to the longer runs, hated doing them, hated, this weekend is a 10 mile weekend or something, whatever. Yeah. People do it all the time, but I didn't like it. That part, the longer runs, I didn't like. But there came a point where you get into that zone that you said zone. There's also a stasis where it's almost more comfortable to continue running than it would be to stop. Not necessarily physically, but if I get to mile six, say, of a 10-mile run that I know is planned out, I know my markers, I know where the 10th mile is, I know where my finish line is. If I let the voice tell me to stop, then I'm like, I could have done it, but I didn't. And that is a worse feeling.
11: That is a worse feeling
12: than the physical pain of making it through the 10th mile, slowing down and doing all that.
11: I recently did a 10K where it was 3 miles uphill. And then 3 miles downhill, it was out and back. And I remember thinking, as I was doing hill running to prepare for this, I did up a steep hill and then down. And as I'm going down, because I had quit on the way up, I'm running up the hill and then I was like, oh, this sucks. So I started walking and then I started running downhill and I was like, wow, you couldn't even continue going uphill. And then you just hate yourself, or I did, the whole way down. I'm like, I could have kept going. I'm going to be thinking about this all day when I'm running in that race, if I give up and I just start walking, you know?
12: And we're such dumb animals.
11: I mean, just shut off the brain is the key really for everything.
12: There used to be a time when we didn't think about exercise as recreation or anything because we had to exercise.
11: Yeah.
12: You had to
11: go find the thing to get the food.
12: Yeah. You had to chase after the cow.
11: You know, humans are actually built for distance running, that we are really bad at sprinting compared to other animals in the wild, so to speak. We'll lose every time. But that for distance, we're actually built for that because we were built to outlast the rhinoceros.
12: When's the last time you were chased by a rhino?
11: I'm saying, like, going back into the hunter-gatherer phases of our lives.
12: Okay.
11: More from the weekend edition of Gary and Shannon coming right up.
5: Checking KFI traffic, we do have a stall in the downtown LA area, the 101 northbound before the 110 freeway. This one's blocking the right lane and traffic slow from Grand Avenue. In the Anaheim Hills area, still have a crash on the 91 westbound of Weir Canyon. This one's blocking the left lane. Going to be on the brakes from Gypsum Canyon. And still seeing some delays through Hollywood on the 101 freeway southbound. That's between Melrose Avenue and Mission Road. With all the California's most accurate traffic reports, I'm Jonathan Rice.
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36: Experts have said if SoCal were to build more houses and apartments, the prices would come down.
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36: How building more housing could also significantly reduce poverty.
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1: Jingle Ball, presented by Capital One. Is that right?
0: What's in your concert?
1: Ooh, that's good. Did you make that up or did they make that up?
0: I didn't. I just made it up, but I'm going to not.
1: That's pretty good.
0: Claim that.
1: You should call them.
2: You should probably claim that.
1: Yeah. You should.
2: What's in your concert?
1: You should make that Capital One money.
0: Type an email EJ, real quick to Beata and see if I can get that.
1: EJ is our favorite Kiss FM on air personality. He's from New Jersey. If you haven't heard EJ's show on Kiss, you are missing out. He's just a good hang. He's a good time. He started at WBLS in New York, worked as a associate producer on the Keith Sweat Hotel. Twisted is my favorite Keith
2: Sweat. Is it really?
1: Yeah.
2: You should have came with us. We went to the show. It was here, I want to say, beginning of the summer.
1: Yeah.
2: Best concert I've been to.
1: I bet. I
2: best concert. All
1: show.
2: The aunties were up.
1: Yeah. That's
2: I am surprised that a bra wasn't thrown on the stage.
1: Yeah. Oh, my God. Everything should be thrown on the stage for Keith Sweat Twisted. So tell us about the full lineup, when it's happening, where it's happening, all of it.
2: All right, so I'm like crazy excited because the lineup is stacked this year. December 4th at the Intuit Dome, we got Olivia Rodrigo, who is coming through. You guys are familiar with Olivia Rodrigo. Yeah. She just had her Daisy Chains Field Festival.
1: It's like the Lilith Fair, but different.
0: What you mean is even you know who
2: Olivia Rodrigo is.
1: Daisy Chain was all about supporting female artists.
2: Absolutely, and they've raised a ton of money, which was super great that she did that. And a lot of the performers, I think most of the performers performed for free, which I think is so dope. So Olivia Rodrigo's coming through.
1: Have you been to a game or an event at Intuit Dome?
2: I have.
1: Okay,
2: last
1: so
2: couple of Jingle Balls were there.
1: They have like a whole like kind of like secret party scene at Intuit Dome.
2: Ooh, where?
1: Well, it's kind of like there's different stadiums and stuff that have kind of like secret private club type vibes.
2: Mm.
1: And Intuit Dome, I've heard, is pretty good.
2: So you guys got to come to Jingle
1: now,
2: Ball so
1: I
2: you can show me
1: no,
2: where
1: no,
2: this
1: I haven't gone.
2: Is.
1: Are you kidding? No, I haven't gone, but I've heard that it's...
2: I feel like you have gone. You're just not trying to blow your cover.
1: I would totally be honest with you.
2: Hillary Duff is coming through. You know, she's just on that world tour. My girl, Ray, every time she comes around, it's always a good time. One Republic, you know, they have hits for days. Sienna Spyro, who's an indecisive Libra that I learned during our interview. Freya Sky, Bella Kay, Stella Lefty, and The Beaches. As a matter of fact, tickets are on sale tomorrow at noon. If you're a Kiss Club VIP, you can get your tickets right now because that went on sale at 11.
1: Aren't all Libras indecisive?
2: Yeah, that's like a Libra thing.
1: Okay, yeah.
2: What's your
1: sign? I feel like it goes without saying. Cancer.
2: Ooh, I'm a Pisces, so we're both water.
1: Oh, yeah, we're compatible.
2: Gary?
3: Capricorn.
2: Yikes.
4: Why is that always the response?
0: Because
4: I'm
0: you know
4: always
0: why.
4: Terrified to answer that question. You're I don't know what it means, but everybody goes,
2: You absolutely, you say what you mean and you mean what you say.
1: Yeah.
2: That's why you do this job.
1: It's so true.
4: And own it. I'll accept that.
2: Yeah,
1: there's no fluff. There's no processed foods.
2: There is no black and white with him.
1: No.
2: You are black or white.
1: Yes, you are.
3: There's no gray. There's no
2: exactly.
3: Gray.
2: Right. Yeah.
1: So this is like a hot ticket. I'm hearing sellout.
2: It is going fast. Like we're on a group chat right now and we're just getting counts of like how many tickets are left. And wow, it is insane how many tickets are going and how fast they're going.
1: So the general sale kicks off tomorrow at noon on Ticketmaster.com.
2: That's
1: only
2: right.
1: If you're involved with Capital One and the pre-sale, did you get in there today? But tomorrow's the general sale on Ticketmaster.com. Mm-hmm.
2: And you know we're going to give you a pair of tickets for you guys to give away if you guys want to do that. Yeah.
1: Okay.
2: This is what I'm told.
1: Okay. I feel like...
2: I'm Pinocchio over here. I just do what
1: like
2: I'm told.
1: These are hot tickets, Gary. I don't think we should just give them away willy-nilly, should we?
2: I mean, you can do something on Instagram. You can do something like...
1: I feel like we should make people work for it.
2: Absolutely.
3: Yeah. There's got to be some work involved.
2: Olivia Rodrigo has 10 sold-out shows at the Intuit Dome. So the fact that she's coming to Jingle Ball...
1: Yeah.
3: Wow.
1: Yeah.
2: You got to make them work for this.
3: The show itself is Friday, December 4th. So that first weekend after Thanksgiving, which is a great, good party week.
2: And, you know, a stocking stuffer, if you will, because we are approaching the holiday season.
3: That's a good point.
2: And if you want to get something for your fam, the kids, whatever. I feel like this is a great gift.
1: Okay, so I see Hillary Duff. I know she's having a resurgence with her musical career, but
2: that's
1: I was
2: right.
1: trying to remember like the song that I remember around the turn of the century. Which was 2003. Do you remember the song So Yesterday?
2: I don't.
1: Okay, yeah, no, you wouldn't. You wouldn't either, Gary, but I would. And every female listening remembers that.
2: So Yesterday?
1: Yes.
2: Maybe we can get her perform that just for you. So
1: she'll
2: you can come
1: probably
2: to Jingle Ball.
1: Have to. It's like a, it's got like a cult following.
2: What's the song? I think the song is called Like This, the one where everybody does the dance. You know what I'm talking about?
1: Yeah. Okay. I don't remember that one.
2: I think it's Like This, but everybody goes crazy over the dance. And they posted it online. It's the performance of the Today Show. Remember that?
1: No.
2: Okay. Got it.
1: I feel like it's So Yesterday.
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1: So you'll never miss a thing.
5: KFI. More stimulating talk. President Trump is telling supporters in Ohio to pretend he's on the ballot in the midterm elections. Trump urged the crowd at Vandalia Butler High School near Dayton to support incumbent Republican Senator John Husted, who's running in a tight race against former Senator Sherrod Brown. Trump went on to warn of the consequences if Democrats gain power, saying they gave the country the worst inflation in American history. It's Trump's first visit to the region since he held a campaign rally in Dayton in March of 2024. The Coast Guard is searching off the coast of Massachusetts for a missing air ambulance. The FAA says it lost contact with the Gulfstream G-100 early this morning and issued a search and rescue alert. The aircraft was carrying six people on a medical evacuation flight from Bermuda to Boston Logan International Airport when it disappeared off the coast of Nantucket. The White Sox shut out the Guardians 3-0 in Game 1 of the ALDS from Progressive Field. Chicago leads the best-of-five series 1-0 and will face Cleveland for Game 2 on Monday. I'm Rob Martier.
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7: According to the California Post, a longtime chef at Nobu Malibu was killed in a 7 a.m. car crash today when a car driven by a 16-year-old boy struck his parked vehicle on the Pacific Coast Highway. Governor Newsom rejected a bill that would have increased oversight of California's high-speed rail project. Here's Nina Kodiak.
8: It would have let the Inspector General's office hire more staff and sign contracts under $1 million. The veto comes after a report found that the Rail Authority allowed nearly $600,000 in improper travel expenses for consultants, including luxury travel and nightclub visits. In his veto, Newsom said the IG's office should work with other state agencies to meet its needs through existing processes. The high-speed rail project is years behind schedule and over budget. Costs have soared to as much as $231 billion since voters approved a bond for the rail in 2008.
7: Those are the headlines. I'm Bill Horrenda.
9: Checking KFI traffic. We do have a crash in the Anaheim Hills area, 91 westbound of Weir Canyon. That is blocking the left lane, and traffic is slow from Gypsum Canyon. To the Commerce area, the 5 southbound before Atlantic Boulevard, be on the lookout for a crash along the right shoulder. Traffic is slow from Atlantic Boulevard, and it looks like we have a stall through downtown LA on the 101 northbound before the 110 freeway. This one has the right lane blocked, and you're on the brakes from Grand Avenue. With Southern California's most accurate traffic reports, I'm Jonathan Weiss.
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0: weekend. 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
1: Hey, sit back and enjoy.
2: The weather is going to be quite an issue. We still have our coastal advisories up through at least through tonight because of the waves that are coming, especially for those south-facing beaches because of Hurricane Polo. It's made its way into Mexico. And over the course of the next few days, eastern Arizona, New Mexico, up into Texas, Oklahoma, Kansas, they're all going to see some significant rainfall as a result of what's left of that hurricane.
0: Our True Crime Tuesday takes us back more than four decades, just like Madonna's first appearance at the VMAs. This was around the same time. A mysterious man walked into a church in Idaho and died from cyanide poisoning. They've now finally identified him and think he may be tied to the infamous unsolved Tylenol murders.
3: The story is true.
4: 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No, it sounds made up. I don't know.
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2: The basics. Seven people died in and around Chicago after they took extra strength Tylenol capsules that had been deliberately laced with cyanide. No one's ever been charged with the killings. That, of course, prompted a massive recall. Major changes industry-wide when it came to tamper-resistant packaging as a result of those Tylenol murders.
0: Poisoning is always such an odd business, isn't it? Because you always have to have the conversation of, was one person targeted and the rest just collateral damage? And that was certainly part of the conversation four decades ago. But the man that walked into the Idaho church and died from cyanide poisoning, he was known for decades as simply the unknown wanderer. He has been identified as Dr. Matthew Francis Bukowski. Bukowski was found dead inside Sacred Heart Catholic Church in Boise. This was December 4th, 1982, just months after those seven people in the Chicago area died from the Tylenol that was also laced with cyanide.
2: They determined, did the Ada County Sheriff and the coroner, that he died by suicide from cyanide poisoning.
0: At the time, though, they have no idea who this guy is. He carried no identification, but he did have a large amount of cash and a typed note. The typed note was signed WM.L.Toomey.
2: William L. Toomey.
0: They put sketches everywhere they could. They distributed sketches all across the evening news, all across all the newspapers, across the entire country. They were even on a hit show at the time called Unsolved Mysteries. We would all gather around to watch Unsolved Mysteries. It was really the first of a true crime show with people calling in tips that they would have on these unsolved mysteries, because police would turn to this show when they were just at wit's end. The cases had grown cold. These episodes of Unsolved Mysteries were really helpful. They generated thousands of tips, and they did so in this case as well when the segment aired in 1990.
2: So a few years ago, 2019 specifically, the sheriff's office, one of the cold case detectives in Ada County, reopened this investigation and compared this case with more than 17,000 missing persons records before they eventually turned their attention to a specific piece of evidence found in that unidentified man's belongings. And in this case, it was an engraved key. The key led them to a street in Jacksonville, Florida. They found that a property owner had disappeared back in 1982 and was later officially declared dead in absentia. So they tracked down the surviving brother here in the LA area and compared his DNA with DNA evidence associated with the, at that point, unknown wanderer, and came up with that identification of Dr. Matthew Francis Bukowski.
0: Born in Los Angeles in 1943, Bukowski came from a family with deep ties to Los Angeles. His grandfather served as president of the LA City Council for a couple years, 1915 to 1917. His father worked as an engineer for the LADWP. He went to Loyola University and got a bachelor's degree in 1965 before going over to the University of Dayton to have a teaching assistantship in the chemistry department.
2: So he goes to Ohio. That's where he meets his soon-to-be wife. Their wedding announcement said they're going to be moving to Gainesville, Florida, where he was going to go for a PhD at the University of Florida. Now, he and the wife eventually divorced, but...
0: probably because he took her to Jacksonville.
2: But Kalski worked in a couple of drugstores while he went to college to make money. He was very familiar with pharmacy operations. Okay, now we're getting into some circumstantial things that would at least tie him potentially to the Tylenol murders. Investigators

0: out a perfect crime. Sometimes these guys think they're smarter than everybody else and that they can actually do it. And sometimes I think it's more about their ego and them proving that they're smarter than anybody. Then it's more about that than about the killing anybody or hating anybody. It's more about like, I'm going to show the world or I'm going to show myself that I'm smarter than everyone. I'm going to get away with this and nobody will ever find out because I'm that smart.
1: Yeah, but then you don't get to show off.
0: Yeah, but he knows.
1: But then again, that ego that's driving that would eventually be his undoing in many cases.
0: In many cases.
1: So we'll continue this again, trying to find the connection between this guy, this Dr. Bedkowski, and the 1982 Tylenol murders. Gary and Shannon will continue with our True Crime Tuesday. Well, that was one of the highlights from the Gary and Shannon show this week.
0: Plenty more to come. Stay with us.
2: Checking KFI traffic. We do have a crash in the downtown LA area, 101 northbound before the 110 freeway. This one's blocking the right lane. Traffic is backed up to Grand Avenue. Anaheim Hills, 91 westbound of Weir Canyon. Be on the lookout for a crash along the right shoulder. Traffic slow from Gypsum Canyon. And some trouble through Griffith Park on the 5 northbound after Zoo Drive. This one's blocking the right lane. Going to be on the brakes from Colorado Street. With Southern California's most accurate traffic reports, I'm Jonathan Weiss.
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0: Coming up on the next Bill Handel Show, hey, us Americans stop throwing dinner parties and saying words like, hello, darling. That's coming up after 7 Monday morning on the next Bill Handel Show.

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1: Chris Merrill's got three different screens. Have you noticed this? It's like a war room in there.
2: It's like a casino security place.
1: Casino security or Houston getting ready for a launch.
2: Yeah.
1: And I'm like, my laptop hasn't worked all day.
2: Do his monitors actually match?
1: Oh, yeah.
2: Are they like three of the same?
1: Yeah. They're beautiful.
2: For years, I've struggled.
1: You have nothing. I just have been working off my phone today because I have no internet. But hey, listen, everyone has their own toys and their own process.
2: There was a guy who committed suicide via cyanide back in 1982, December of 1982. And this would have been a few months after seven people in the Chicago area were killed when they took extra strength Tylenol capsules that were laced with cyanide. And now the investigators, the cold case investigators out of Ada County, believe that that guy might be a suspect in the Tylenol murders. We mentioned that he was a chemistry guy by degree from Loyola. He got a bachelor's degree, teaching assistantship in chemistry at University of Dayton, wanted to go on a PhD at University of Florida, and worked in a pharmacy. So he was aware of generally pills, medicine, how things like that work, and talked to people about the concept of committing a perfect crime, and even specifically talked about using cyanide as a way to kill people without detection.
1: Investigators also learned that this guy had a documented fascination with explosives. Now, investigators did find cyanide in a desk that had once belonged to him that his brother kept from their child. Yeah, that didn't make any sense.
2: No.
1: So it was like a desk that the brothers had growing up in their room, apparently, and it was in a drawer, right, that the brother had had. That happens all the time. I mean, not the cyanide part, but the shared furniture. Now, he said that it was appeared to be homemade and was a different compound from the cyanide used in the Tylenol killings. When I say he said, I'm talking about Detective Tim Cooper, who reopened the investigation in 2019. But does it matter that it was homemade in a different compound? For me, it's evidence that this guy has had a fixation with cyanide for quite some time.
2: Yeah, and at this point, still circumstantial. These are not pointing to his direct involvement with what happened in Chicago. They do have a problem coming up with location as well, because they don't have any evidence that he lived in Illinois or anywhere near Chicago, and they haven't even established that he was there when the poisonings occurred. But they do have photos that he visited Chicago. This would have been 1981. They just don't know if he was ever back there in 1982 when the deaths started piling up.
1: So authorities there in Boise have turned their findings over to Chicago PD. Chicago PD says, oh, God, this one again. Said detectives are in contact with Idaho authorities to determine whether the information is connected to their open investigation that is down in the basement. It is an open cold case, as they call that. Chicago police are not commenting on it. They're not saying whether Batowski is considered a suspect. Forensic psychiatrist Dr. Park Dietz consulted with the FBI back in 1982 on the Tylenol investigation and later reviewed Detective Cooper's findings out of Boise. He said he believes the Idaho investigation does warrant considering Batowski as a possible suspect.
2: So they're
1: of course you have to.
2: And now that if he is a possible suspect, they know that the naming of this guy could potentially bring with it more leads. You
1: right.
2: mentioned that show, The Unsolved Mysteries, that generated thousands of leads. Now that they have a specific name, it could lead to even more leads.
1: California, he lived in for part of the time. Texas, New Mexico, Ohio, Florida. This guy lived in five at least states over the course of his life. He had to talk to someone. And so that's kind of what they're hoping for. Now, again, what the clock is ticking. He died in 1982. That means all the people he talked to a long time ago, they could be dead too, for all we know. The evidence may have died with him in this investigation before they could identify who he was.
2: They are putting together Unsolved Mysteries, the documentary on the Tylenol murders, and it's supposed to air sometime next week.
1: Who was the host of Unsolved?
2: I believe it was Robert Stack.
1: Yes, it was. God, he was so spooky. He was like the perfect host of a true crime show. Robert Stack. Is he still with us?
2: I doubt
1: it. No, he died 23 years ago.
2: Yeah.
1: He was so great.
2: Very serious.
1: Oh, he had like the trench coat kind of vibe, yeah. The like back alley, Rod Serling type, smoking a cigarette type of vibe going on.
2: Rod Serling is a good one.
1: Hey, listen.
2: No, it's perfect.
1: I was alive in 1982. I can drop those history bombs.
2: Oh, yeah, because the two-year-old you was pretty aware of who Robert Stack was.
1: You're damn right.
2: Hey, on Friday, we're going to be out at the Pacific Air Show in Huntington Beach, as a matter of fact. We'll be taking the show to the beach, doing the show live from 9 to noon. Spend your Friday with us. Make a day of it. Expect some incredible military demonstrations, stunt flying over the ocean, food vendors. I'll regale you with my tales of having flown in the F-16 above the beach.
1: Are you going to wear a shirt this year?
2: I got pretty cold at the beginning, and I remember the sun came out.
1: Well, you got cold, and then you didn't put the sunscreen on, and it was a situation.
2: Yeah, I felt like it was a Candlestick Park all over again.
1: You looked like a baby animal left out in the sun.
2: Aw, that's the nicest thing you've said to me all day. Well, if you like that, make sure you subscribe to the Gary and Shannon Show podcast.
1: So you'll never miss a thing.
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4: President Trump is telling supporters in Ohio to pretend he's on the ballot in the midterm elections. Trump urged the crowd at Vandalia Butler High School near Dayton to support incumbent Republican Senator John Husted, who's running in a tight race against former Senator Sherrod Brown. The president took direct aim at the Democratic Party.
5: Last time, the radical Democrats had power. They gave us the worst inflation in American history.
4: It's Trump's first visit to the region since he held a campaign rally in Dayton in March of 2024. Tennessee Governor Bill Lee said today Prison Commissioner Frank Strada will resign after overseeing the failed execution of Krista Pike. Details from Lisa Carton.
6: Strada is expected to leave later this month. His departure will come after he oversaw Tennessee's second failed attempt at lethal injection this year and amid bipartisan calls for his resignation. All remaining executions in the state have been paused. Strada said his agency had carried out its responsibilities in accordance with established protocol and framed his resignation as being in the best interest of Tennesseans.
4: Apple said Friday that it plans to change its Mac operating system to make it more obvious when AI agents ask to access data. Apple said some developers were using the full disk access feature in ways that could put users at risk. It allows apps such as cloud backup services to access all data on Macs. Apple said it will introduce additional controls to ensure that users who genuinely wish to grant an app this level of access can only do so with very explicit user action. Apple's move comes after an Inc. magazine technology columnist accused Meta's Muse of reading private messages on his Mac. He said he had not enabled full disk access. The White Sox shut out the Guardians 3-0 in Game 1 of the ALDS from Progressive Field. Chicago leads the best-of-five series 1-0 and will face Cleveland for Game 2 on Monday. I'm Rob Martier.
3: KFI.
7: California apparently says no to unlicensed fights between humans and robots. Rich Cassone has more.
8: Robot Entertainment Combat, a company that recently hosted a viral fight between a Terminator-style robot and a human, says they've received a cease and desist letter from the California State Athletic Commission. In a post on X, the company posted a letter it claims it received from California State Athletic Commission Executive Officer Andy Foster ordering the company to stop holding and promoting fights involving humans. The letter says it's a misdemeanor to hold unlicensed fights involving humans. Penalties for holding unlicensed fights in California could include fines up to $1,000 and a year in jail.
7: More pugilism. A La Cañada KTLA viewer sent in a video of a boxing bear playing with a back porch punching bag. And the Dodgers took game one of an NLDS in triple digits at Chavez Ravine, beating the Braves by the final score of 5-3. Those are the headlines. I'm Bill Herendon.
9: Checking KFI traffic. We do have a crash in the mid-city area, the 10 westbound of La Brea Avenue. This one's blocking the right lane and traffic slow from Normandy Avenue. Through downtown LA, a stall on the 101 northbound before the 110 freeway. That's along the right shoulder. Traffic is stopped from Grand Avenue. Through Baldwin Park, be on the lookout for a wreck on the 10 westbound before Fraser Street. This one's blocking the middle lane. You're going to be on the brakes from Baldwin Park Boulevard. And look out in Elysian Park. Any word of a wreck on the 110 southbound after Stadium Way. That is the left lane block. Traffic is slow coming away from Academy Road. Some trouble through Commerce, 5 northbound after the 710 freeway. Look out for a crash here along the right shoulder. You're going to be on the brakes from Eastern Avenue. With Southern California's most accurate traffic reports, I'm Jonathan Weiss.
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19: It is more Monks and Merrill, KFI AM 640. More stimulating talk. And for those of you listening on demand, thank you so much for clicking that follow button in the iHeartRadio app. And if you haven't done it yet, please, we invite you to do just that. And follow along on the podcast. It is free, unlike so many of those other podcasts out there that try to ask you for money. We don't, although we should. Michael Monks, thank you for spending a little extra time with me today. I'm so excited to spend more time with you. Did you happen to see the Trump administration did something a lot of people, even people who are not Trump fans, are applauding this right now because they finalized rules that would cut federal student loans to some of the college programs where the graduates don't make enough money.
20: I don't think I saw a lot of applause for this. I saw a lot of conversation about it.
19: That's because you're in far leftist groups.
20: No. I'm pretty all over the place with the people that I follow and get news from, but I actually have mixed feelings about the policy itself, because I feel like it's smart to start reforming the student loan system. It's smart to start reforming how much tuition is at public universities.
19: But also, you have a useless degree, so
20: I have a job with my degree.
19: You're like one of the very few. Communication degrees are absolutely worthless.
20: Why?
19: Because what are you going to do with it?
20: Communicate.
19: Oh, okay.
20: Everybody communicates every
19: day. Can't do that on my own.
20: And if you're an expert at it, there are jobs.
19: I'm going to get a degree in breathing through my nose. I got a master's.
20: When we book guests on this program, who do you go through?
19: Michelle.
20: Who does she go through?
19: Michelle's been doing this for years.
20: But who does she go through?
19: ABC.
20: I'm talking about any guest. Who is she calling first? You dense, uneducated swine.
19: You are not communicating very well.
20: I'm sorry. I got a little
19: really
20: over
19: really,
20: my skis
19: really
20: here. I apologize.
19: Yeah.
20: She calls a communication manager. There are jobs in communication all over the place. Every government office,
19: you don't need
20: every
19: a degree to be a lackey who answers the phone and sets up appointments.
20: You have a degree.
19: That's a secretary.
20: That teaches you how to effectively create talking points, how to write. Interpersonal communication skills is something you could learn.
19: I have ChatGPT that will take care of all of those things. I don't need a degree in it.
20: Well, I
19: cut funding for communication
20: thankfully,
19: degrees.
20: Thankfully, communication degrees I don't think are part of this, right?
19: No, they're not. It's just too bad.
20: But they are suggesting that we shouldn't be giving student loans to people who study humanities, fine art. And I don't like that.
19: Why?
20: Because I think that there are people who want to study humanities.
0: Why should I be subsidizing through my tax dollars people to go to school to study something that they love, that has societal value, but doesn't create a return on investment?
20: Because you don't know that it's not for that person.
0: Huh? I don't know that it's not for that person.
20: You don't know if that person is going to be on the bottom tier of the average of the income associated with that degree. So if you are a fine art major because you are a painter, I mean, that is a scary thing to go into. Yeah, it is absolutely a scary thing to go into. But if you make it, it can be quite fruitful.
0: Good. Then you can pay back your private student loans.
20: Exactly.
0: Right.
20: And they would.
0: Good.
20: The suggestion here, though, is that too many of them, and this is probably accurate, too many of them are swimming in debt that they cannot get out of because they are not making enough money.
0: This is federal student loans that they're cutting. You can still go get your private student loans from Discover or whomever else is offering it.
20: Not at the interest rates. I mean, much more favorable interest rates.
0: I see. So again, I need to subsidize somebody else's passion project.
20: Well, it certainly seems to price out low income folks who might want to have creative pursuits in college.
0: Well, don't be poor.
20: Exactly. That is kind of the message here. I mean, it's literally the message here. Don't be poor when you get out of college because you've studied something that does not pay enough to cover your bills.
0: Don't we go to college so that we can have a better education
20: exactly.
0: So that we can make more money?
20: Precisely.
0: If you're going to college and you're not making more money, then you failed.
20: I think the question is, why do these programs cost so GD much? That's the question. Why is anybody leaving a public university with the amount of debt we are seeing kids leave with?
0: God, you sound like such a lefty.
20: I think that you're just
0: being like confrontational socialist
20: because
0: right
20: you don't
0: now.
20: Have an answer for that. You believe that people should be paying this much for public schools?
0: I don't think I should be subsidizing. That's what I'm telling you. I don't think I should subsidize degrees that don't go anywhere.
20: Like what?
0: Like
20: let's talk about
0: history.
20: The programs. Art history?
0: Yeah.
20: There are no jobs for art history?
0: Yeah, there are. And I'll tell you what, if the museum wants to go ahead and fund you, like a number of hospitals will help pay for education for nursing school, great. Then the museums can do that. But where are they getting their money? Federal grants?
20: I think we're taking a bad, bad swipe at our society when we suggest that you should not have access to an education in the humanities.
0: That doesn't pay any money, arts. And then you end up on CalFresh.
20: I think that
0: we need to cut funding for...
20: It's anti-intellectual. It's anti-creative.
0: Oh, wow. Are we in a creative economy? Are we in a creative society? No,
20: yes,
0: we're in a capitalistic society. You have
20: creativity
0: to be able to pay your bills.
20: Can be capitalistic.
0: The only thing worth less...
20: Why sell
0: less.
20: A painting? That's capitalism.
0: Then sell a painting.
20: Yeah,
0: why am
20: agreed.
0: I paying for you to do that?
20: What do you mean? You're not paying for them to do that.
0: I absolutely am. We're subsidizing these loans. They're government-subsidized loans. Where does the subsidy come from?
20: Yeah.
0: Where does government money come from?
20: Yeah.
0: Me. The only degree more worthless than this is like a music engineering degree.
20: But they can't discharge these loans. They can't file bankruptcy on them. They are being paid back some way or another.
0: Oh, no, they're not.
20: No one's defaulting on them.
0: They just stop paying. There's no debtor's prison. There's no consequence other than their credit rating is crap. But the credit rating is crap anyway because they don't make any money.
20: Basically, this program is undergraduate programs have to show that their typical graduates earn more than workers with only a high school diploma.
0: Yeah. Exactly. What's the problem?
20: Graduate programs similarly would be compared to those who hold only bachelor's degrees.
0: What's
20: so is this graduate program worth funding if your salary is less than what people with only a bachelor's degree have? Now, I do have a graduate degree in communication.
0: Uh-huh.
20: And you don't think I should have had a federal loan for that?
0: Well, let's do this. I went to school. I minored in communication. I dropped out. I don't have a bachelor's degree. You have a master's degree.
20: Mm-hmm.
0: We're on the same show.
20: Yeah, we are on the same show.
0: I should not be subsidizing your loan.
20: Why?
0: Because what have you shown that you're above and beyond what I've done without that piece of paper on the wall?
20: Well, I came directly here, whereas you had to dance up and down the country in various small markets and struggle and
0: learn radio.
20: Have the attitude that you
0: unbelievable.
20: Have
0: unbelievable
20: but I guy. Also have taught, and that is something that I got the degree for, was to teach public speaking and interpersonal communication so that people can communicate
0: then why
20: better
0: is it
20: than
0: you don't have any friends.
20: Well, because I find that while I like teaching interpersonal communication, I don't like engaging in it.
0: Oh, I see.
20: And that is something the government can never take away from me.
0: Misanthropic master's degree.
20: I don't know. I think it's a sad road we're going down, and I think it's discouraging to folks. I think you got to let a thousand flowers bloom.
0: I think sometimes people need the truth. And the truth
20: college costs too much.
0: Let's be completely transparent about this. I majored in theater performance. Absolutely worthless.
20: It's not worthless.
0: Totally worthless.
20: It's not worthless.
0: I can name.
20: It's just not as simple.
0: It's worthless. It's absolutely worthless. It doesn't put food on the table.
20: For you. Huh? Have you ever seen a show with the Pantages?
0: Sure.
20: Yeah.
0: Have you ever seen all the people in LA that came here for a dream and then ended up nowhere?
20: And that's what I mean. Just because...
0: For somebody that claims to be a master communicator, you really make no sense at all.
20: No, these are people who are taking a chance on themselves. That is what America is.
0: Unbelievable.
20: And yes, because you have a degree afterwards, you may not get to be a professional actor or a professional painter.
0: You should have taken more philosophy and learned about circular reasoning. But I'm not paying for that degree either.
20: They're not paying for philosophy. Philosophy is literally mentioned in this.
0: I know.
20: You know how many lawyers start with a bachelor's degree in philosophy? That's what I mean. This is just...
0: That's how they learn how to argue instead of just screaming at
20: what
0: people.
20: What is it
0: like
20: they've taken?
0: Is that what they taught you in communication? Just scream at the other person and insult them, and that's how you win an argument?
20: No, that's the Merrill School of Communication Western Michigan University.
0: No, you.
20: All right, you got an employee who's making mistakes. You got a deadline getting closer. But before you say anything, you might need to learn the new rules for dealing with high-maintenance Gen Z employees.
0: And people with master's degree from correspondence schools.
20: Or bitter old Gen X employees. Your next uncomfortable office conversation, that's coming up next on Monks and Merrill. More Monks and Merrill after an update from the KFI 24-hour newsroom.
9: Checking KFI traffic. Lead over crash in the mid-city area, the 10 westbound of La Brea. This one's blocking the right lane. You're going to be on the brakes from Normandy Avenue to Elysian Park, the 110 southbound after Stadium Way. Be on the lookout for a crash blocking the left lane. Traffic is slow on the 5 freeway through Baldwin Park, the 10 westbound before Frazier. Getting word of a crash blocking the middle lane. You're going to be on the brakes here from Baldwin Park Boulevard. With Southern California's most accurate traffic reports, I'm Jonathan Weiss.
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0: KFI AM 640 live everywhere on the iHeartRadio app. More Monks and Merrill. This is where Merrill and I are forced to spend an extra hour together on Saturday nights, bringing you some fresh content. And then the next hour is some of the best stuff from the week's program that you might have missed.
1: This is why you should stay in school and get a STEM degree, so you don't have to spend extra hours with Michael Monks.
0: You can also listen to us live 12 to 3. Are we on 12 to 3?
1: Yeah.
0: Monday through Friday. Is that right?
1: Is that the PhD program?
0: Well, they don't teach me how to look at clocks.
1: How to read clock.
0: I read minds.
2: It's got a little hand and a big hand.
0: All right, let's think about people who already have jobs. Forget about the education that they needed to get there.
1: Okay.
0: After college comes another debate about expectations. How your boss should tell you that your work needs improvement. It's awkward. It's awkward. It's sensitive. It's weird.
1: Constructive feedback.
0: But you need to give the feedback. The Wall Street Journal has reported that employees are changing performance conversations because younger workers are seeking more frequent and specific guidance.
1: Mm-hmm.
0: So how much of this improves management? And when does accommodating someone's communication preferences become another job?
1: All right. So
0: basically, they want you to be gentle to them.
1: But you've got this high-end degree.
0: Okay. You seem very jealous about it. I don't know why.
1: And
0: I had to pay for it. I'm still paying for it.
1: You need to be knocked down a peg. You talked about interpersonal communication.
0: Yeah.
1: Isn't there such a thing in the workplace where you have to... Being an effective manager also means being an effective communicator.
0: Yes.
1: Okay. One of the challenges, and I think every generation has this, is speaking to the incoming generations. The Gen Zs are a little different. And I've got two kids that are Gen Z. And
0: they're super annoying.
1: You said super annoying. Oh, my gosh. I mean... And every generation comes out of college expecting the whole world is their oyster.
0: Yeah,
1: right?
0: Of course.
1: They should all.
0: We're all very arrogant when we get out.
1: Some of us outgrow it. Some of us.
0: Some of us retain it.
1: Some of us end
0: up. We do.
1: Riding on Merrill's coattails.
0: Well, those of us who finished.
1: So what happens is, because I had to work.
0: Poor bastard.
1: So what ends up happening is they go, you can't talk to me like that.
0: That's
1: why
0: right.
1: Are you making me feel sad about myself?
0: Yeah.
1: You're not very good. And some managers are bad. We've all had bad bosses, right? Bosses that just don't know how to talk to you. They don't know how to give you constructive criticism. Some are just jerks.
0: Some are jerks. I mean, some of the criticism is, of course, valid.
1: But the Wall Street Journal is describing advice to managers that includes checking on employees' well-being, addressing work instead of personality, and framing evaluations as check-ins. I just need to check in.
0: Well, what's the problem with that? Does it limit the anxiety of it? We're checking in.
1: I think that's what it is. It's like, you can't do that to me. I have this anxiety. I'm self-diagnosed with this particular mental condition. I need to bring in my emotional support parakeet. All this nonsense.
0: Some of it's weird.
1: But
0: I'm irritated by a lot of Gen Z communications as well. But at the same time, this is the first generation that is entering the workforce after spending the entirety of their lives in a digital world. So this is what we've created with the technology. And I just think
1: I don't disagree with you. But at what point is it incumbent upon the employee to learn how to receive information?
0: Yes.
1: I mean, it's incumbent upon the manager to effectively communicate. Yeah. But at some point, you have to be able to receive that communication, which in our business can be difficult. It's an ego driven business. And when somebody says you're doing this wrong, it feels like a personal thing. And years ago, I told myself, look, if I'm sitting down and we do what we call an air check, I have to accept that information in the same way that Tiger Woods used to have a swing coach. At the peak of his game, he had somebody telling him, you could be better if you did this, you know? And so there comes this realization that the manager's trying to get the most out of me for the business. But if he's getting the most, he or she is getting the most out of me, that means I'm getting better, right? And I think a lot of Gen Zers look at criticism. They go, why are you making me feel sad? I'm sorry.
0: Yeah.
1: The job... Clocking in is not clocking in to therapy.
0: That's right.
1: That's it.
0: You do see many more complaints these days, I think, about the so-called toxic workplace. And I think toxic workplaces can absolutely exist.
1: Sure.
0: But it can't possibly be every workplace.
1: Well, every time there's a bad day at
0: work,
1: it becomes a toxic workplace.
0: It's too dramatic. Like, you do have to grow up.
1: Yeah.
0: And you also, if you are expecting me to be sensitive to your feelings, what about mine? If this is the way I work.
1: Well, you're the authority figure, though. But I think it's a dance. But I think as the, let's call it the adult and the experienced person in the room, it's kind of on you to do that. In the same way that if something's going on with a kid, we always look at the parent, right? And why is that? The parent didn't do it. The kid pulled Susie's hair in school. Why did that happen? And we go, well, did the parents not teach them properly? At some point, it becomes the child's issue that we have to figure out. But the parents are the ones who are responsible for communicating with that child, disciplining them effectively. And I can tell you, I got three kids. No single disciplinary tactic worked with all of them. Each one had to be approached differently. Sometimes in the workplace, I think that's the case too. Like, a lot of people don't talk to you because they know you're just going to explode. You're a very violent person. Mm-hmm. Whereas they talk to me and they say, can you corral Michael Monks? And I say, again, and they say, yeah, you have to. So that, I mean, that's the kind of criticism that can go on behind the scenes.
3: Sure.
1: You just have to know how to talk to people. So I think there is validity to that. But at some point,
3: if you're fragile, you're fragile. And there's just no way you can say you've got to get better at your TPS reports. If your TPS reports aren't good, as the boss, there's a thousand ways I can probably tell you.
1: Yeah.
3: But if you're fragile, that's going to hurt you. And you know, you're going to go home and cry about it.
1: For you.
3: Maybe it's just too toxic here.
2: It's too toxic.
3: You know, and it could be.
2: My boss is a narcissist.
3: There was a firm involved in this Wall Street Journal report that says that they moved their junior hires from annual reviews to quarterly two-way discussions. And another firm, KPMG, increased feedback after interns requested more information about their progress. So it does seem that these younger workers want feedback, but does it have to be praise?
1: Yeah.
3: Or is it instruction that they're after? Because if I screw up, I'm looking for a place to grow. When I was younger, it did sting a little bit when a boss said, hey, your performance isn't good in this area. It's like, oh, I mean, I didn't know. I thought I was doing a good job. But so that hurts to hear.
1: Yeah.
3: But tell me how to make it better, because I like doing this job.
1: And I think that they sit down in these one-on-ones and the boss says, you need to get better. And they go, I didn't know I was bad. Why are you telling me I'm bad?
3: Yeah.
1: Right. And it's like, because you're bad. There's no two ways around it. You're going to have to hear the hard truth. You're bad. Now grow up, get better.
3: Yeah.
1: Period.
3: Just before I moved out here.
1: I can't wait until Gen Z has to start dealing with alphas.
3: Well, it's going to be the same as the story as the oldest time.
1: And they're going to go, oh, these alphas these days.
3: Before I moved out here, I've mentioned this before. I operated a newspaper in Northern Kentucky.
1: I was doing radio.
3: It was acquired. Well, I was also hosting a show on the NPR station in Cincinnati.
1: Oh, yeah.
3: I had a lot of
1: not accountable to
3: versatile,
1: anything.
3: versatile communicator. So I was doing a lot of stuff. Very, very wildly popular and successful journalist. And my paper was so good that it was purchased. And the new company appointed a CEO, and I worked under this new CEO, and I was getting these quarterly
1: at your
3: things.
1: Old company.
3: Yeah, so my company, my newspaper was purchased and then renamed,
1: but you were still
3: branded, and I agreed to work a year.
1: Ooh, that's awkward.
3: It was a little weird, but I agreed, and it seemed like it was going to be easy for me. Well, I had to sit down for one of these reviews after being my own dude.
1: Yeah,
3: all this time.
1: Ooh, how'd that go?
3: Well, a couple times it was fine, and my bonuses were tied to this. Right. So they were important, but the way that this CEO did it was I had to do my own first.
1: Oh, I can't stand
3: it. Oh, it's so annoying.
1: Tell me all the things I should tell you you're doing wrong.
3: So stupid.
1: Hate that.
3: And then we sit down and they didn't match, you know, because hers was so nasty about my performance at the company that I founded, which I, you know, that you just bought.
1: Yeah.
3: That I kind of had a little bit of a fit myself. So I can understand. And I moved to LA over.
1: Sounds like huge
3: success.
1: I
3: don't need to be anymore. Am I Gen Z?
1: Yeah.
3: Do I have the youthful flair and emotional range of a Gen Z?
1: Of an earthworm.
3: And now here I am.
1: Riding my coattails. I'm going to send you to Mars. Put you on the next rocket out of here.
3: Fine. Get me as far away.
1: Imagine packing for Mars.
3: Why does the Saturday show have to be like this?
1: And when you go to Mars.
3: Have a drink, you miserable bastard.
1: A whole week of shows had to deal with each other. So imagine you go to Mars. And one of the things that they say, we're going to start a colony on Mars. We need you to go up there and repopulate the planet. Obviously, you're not going. There is a complication.
3: A gay joke?
1: What? There is a complication that nobody ever
3: Maybe
1: mentioned.
3: Maybe we can reproduce on Mars. Never been. I'd like to try. Hey, Martians.
1: All right, why you can't have a Martian baby, that's next. Monks and Merrill. 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
4: KFI. More stimulating talk. President Trump is telling supporters in Ohio to pretend he's on the ballot in the midterm elections.
5: Trump urged the crowd at Vandalia Butler High School near Dayton to support incumbent Republican Senator John Husted, who's running in a tight race against former Senator Sherrod Brown. It's Trump's first visit to the region since he held a campaign rally in Dayton in March of 2024. Apple said Friday that it plans to change its Mac operating system to make it more obvious when AI agents ask to access data. Apple said some developers were using the full disk access feature in ways that could put users at risk. Apple said it will introduce additional controls to ensure that users who genuinely wish to grant an app this level of access can only do so with very explicit user action. The White Sox shut out the Guardians 3-0 in Game 1 of the ALDS from Progressive Field. Chicago leads the best-of-five series 1-0 and will face Cleveland for Game 2 on Monday. I'm Rob Martier.
4: KFI.
6: The Marin County Sheriff's Office is under fire again for sharing data from flock traffic cameras with out-of-state agencies. Rich Cassone has details.
7: The Sheriff's Office acknowledged that during 9 weeks in 2024, the camera data was repeatedly accessed by outside agencies, including the feds. In November alone, the data was accessed over 250,000 times. The issue was originally discovered by the Point Reyes Light newspaper. The Electronic Frontier Foundation and the ACLU are both demanding answers. Nick Hidalgo of the ACLU says they don't know what the data was used for.
8: Whether these were run to prosecute someone seeking an abortion, to assist with ICE.
7: In 2022, the office settled a case in which they allowed immigration officials to access automated traffic data.
6: Southern California's in the beginning of a dangerous week-long heat wave with triple-digit temperatures, and the Dodgers beat the Braves 5-3 in Game 1 of an NLDS. Those are the headlines. I'm Bill Herenda.
9: Checking KFI traffic, we do have a crash in the Gardena area, the Harbor Freeway, 110 northbound at the 91. Look out for a crash there blocking the right lane. Traffic is slow coming away from the 405 freeway. Looks like some trouble to the Elysian Park area on the 110 southbound after Stadium Way. Crash in the center divider has you slow from the 5 freeway. And a wreck being reported in Tustin, the 55 northbound at the 5. This one's along the right shoulder. Traffic is slow from Dyer Road. With Southern California's most accurate traffic reports, I'm Jonathan Weiss.
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0: 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The annoying one is Michael Monks. Michael, you've seen them talking about going to Mars. And I think, didn't they, a few years ago, didn't they have a big, like, cattle call for people who wanted to go live on Mars? It might be a one-way trip. And they had thousands of people sign up for it. I don't think I could do it.
1: No, not a one-way.
0: Not a one-way. Nope. I don't think I could do it.
1: How long does it take to get there with our current technology?
0: It's got to be at least a couple hours.
1: Yeah. Do you take the D-line?
0: Union Station to Mars. Union Station to Mars. No, I think it's a couple weeks, isn't it, to get to Mars?
1: Okay.
0: The problem that they're finding, though, and somebody had to do this in Australia. The researchers got together, and they did simulated microgravity. And what they learned is that when you are in low gravity, like you would have on Mars, sperm doesn't swim very well.
1: Are we allowed to say sperm?
0: I think it's better than the alternatives.
1: Okay.
0: So they're concerned that if your swimmers aren't swimming very well, that it may not fertilize the eggs so swell. And if it doesn't fertilize the eggs, how in the world can we have pregnancies on Mars? We also don't know exactly what it's going to be like once you get pregnant. What's the gestation period going to be like? Will the baby's bones develop?
1: Yeah, but it's crawling out of you when it's done. Yes, yeah. Like Total Recall.
0: Exactly what it's going to be. So they are concerned about Martian gravity and not being able to repopulate if we have a base on Mars.
1: Which this must be disappointing to Elon Musk, who has basically repopulated the Earth.
0: 14
1: and,
0: kids.
1: Yeah, and yeah. I think with many women as well. Let's not give him too much credit here. It's not like he's some, you know, 19th century preacher on the prairie. The guy spreading his seed all over the place.
0: Jebediah!
1: Yeah.
0: Another one!
1: So he wants to be on Mars. I mean, he's obsessed with Mars.
0: Yep.
1: And I imagine that he would be creating Martians as well. So do you think that he's potent enough to pull this off?
0: Well, I mean, he's shown that he's potent enough to get the job done here. Fewer human sperm have successfully navigated the channel. You know what that is?
1: The urethra?
0: The other channel.
1: The English channel?
0: Sometimes, if she's got bad teeth.
1: Yikes!
0: They found that the measurements of their swimming ability remained largely unchanged. So they can still swim, they're just not navigating very well.
1: Oh, like in the lady.
0: There you
1: go. So once they exit the man's body.
0: Right.
1: And they're swimming around in the lady.
0: In the English Channel.
1: The English Channel.
0: Exactly.
1: Okay.
0: Right.
1: Okay. So people are still doing that. It's very 20th century.
0: With the English. So they're swimming around, but they keep getting lost. Is what they said.
1: Where do they end up? I mean, is that dangerous?
0: Hopefully not Normandy.
1: Yeah.
0: A very high concentration of progesterone did improve the human sperm navigation in the experiment. It acted, I guess, like a beacon. Like, over here, yeah, over here. Sure. And that's, they. Of course, we've never had anybody on Mars doing this. In fact, I don't know. It's never been verified by NASA if anyone's ever done it in space.
1: Oh. But
0: don't you think somebody has to?
1: No, because I think that you're monitored.
0: Hmm. Well, like
1: and there have been very few women sent up there with the men.
0: What about like the Chinese? They've sent more women up, haven't they?
1: Oh, have they?
0: Do they monitor everything?
1: I imagine that the entire voyage has to be closely monitored.
0: Wouldn't that be weird if that were an actual NASA experiment where they said, okay, we need you to do this so we can see what happens.
1: If we were talking seriously about creating a population on Mars, it seems like something you would have to do.
0: You would have to do it.
1: And then you would find a married couple or something, some consenting adults, and say...
0: You'd send a married couple? You wouldn't send two scientists and just be like, look, for science, you're going to have to get it on.
1: How would you get it on, though? Because, I mean, I know how it works.
0: New positions,
1: Earth.
0: That's for sure.
1: Yeah, because with the gravity situation...
0: Yeah, we're doing it in 96.
1: And can you take... How naked can you be? Can you be fully naked
0: in space
1: in the craft?
0: Yeah, of course you can. Why wouldn't you be?
1: I don't know. I mean, you don't have to have a breathing apparatus or some type of.
0: No, there's air inside
1: it's all
0: the spaceship.
1: Protected in there, so you can get naked.
0: Yeah,
1: but you're floating around.
0: Yeah.
1: Okay, so there'd need to be like a sex lounge.
0: Probably some sort of like elastic belts.
1: Various lubricants.
0: To keep things together.
1: Yeah.
0: Because you wouldn't want to. Separate, you'd have to remain docked in space.
1: Well, the goal would be to be docked,
0: mm-hmm.
1: man to woman,
0: mm-hmm.
1: but you'd have to hold on to something.
0: Mm-hmm.
1: That is, I hate that we're having this conversation, and I know that our listeners also hate that we're having this conversation.
0: I'm not so sure,
1: but it is a valid conversation.
0: Because scientifically speaking,
1: we're talking about populating Mars and whether there would be hurdles to cross to literally populate the planet.
0: And if there's zero G, you'd have an excuse for not finding the G spot.
1: All right, now you've gone too far.
0: I feel like on this program, we can get away with a little more Gary and Shannon type humor.
1: What does the gravity situation do to the ability to be aroused? Anything?
0: I would assume
1: Do you
0: not.
1: Need gravity for the...
0: I don't think so. For the blood to flow?
1: Yeah.
0: No, I think the heart takes care of that. I think you're okay on it. These are important questions, and thank God
1: we've got these are important questions.
0: We've got the Australians that are tracking this down.
1: And
0: once again, Australia taking the lead.
1: By the way, the situation on Mars isn't like, you know, we get there and they open up the door of the spacecraft and everybody just walks out.
0: Right.
1: I mean, obviously, you're going to have breathing apparatus at that point as you
0: set up the modules.
1: If whatever you're building on there, whatever the colony that is being constructed. Mm-hmm. But Mars only has, 38% of the gravity that we have.
0: Yeah.
1: So the no gravity situation that's going on in the spacecraft that's traveling from Earth to wherever, it's barely improved

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1: Checking KFI traffic. We do have a stall in the West LA area. The 10 eastbound, it's the on-ramp to the South 405. That is partially blocked and traffic is slow from Lincoln Boulevard to Elysian Park. Getting word of a crash on the 110 southbound after Stadium Way. That's in the center divider. Traffic is slow from the 5 freeway. And seen a slowdown through Gardena on the 110 northbound after the 91. A crash here blocking the right lane has you slow from the 405 freeway. With Southern California's most accurate traffic reports, I'm Jonathan Weiss.
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0: 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And then the next hour coming up at the top of the hour is some of the best stuff you might have missed. Like
1: top
0: a fool
1: of the hour, everybody.
0: During the week.
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0: Don't miss us live 12 to 3, Monday through Friday.
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0: right
1: of the
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1: The Big 6-4. Big see. Show today. We've discovered that Michael wants you to pay for worthless degrees. We've also learned that he wants you to start doing it in space.
0: I don't want you to start doing it in space. I just think that perhaps if they're serious about colonizing Mars, maybe we should figure out if it's possible to have sex in space.
1: If you've missed any of it, feel free to grab the podcast on demand, always in the iHeartRadio app.
0: There are some conservative lawmakers and state Republican parties that want to restrict no-fault divorce.
1: That's what we have in California.
0: No-fault divorce.
1: Yeah.
0: So what does that mean? You split everything evenly?
1: We just, we've grown apart. We're going our separate ways.
0: Questions asked.
1: Right. Instead of saying, we don't want to be together anymore. We want to dissolve the contract.
0: What about prenups? Do those apply?
1: Yeah. Prenups are still prenups. But although in California, I think it's after 10 years, it's a communal property.
0: Oh.
1: However, the at-fault divorce states, which there are none any longer, but there had been, and that is that you had to prove why you wanted to get divorced. So you had to show infidelity, or you had to show abuse or something of that sort.
0: Okay.
1: Otherwise you weren't allowed to get divorced.
0: So the politicians are arguing that if we restrict no fault divorce, we would have stronger legal commitments that would help families stay together. And call me a right-wing Republican, I don't know. I tend to think it is too easy to get divorced.
1: Okay.
0: And I think families should work to stay together. I think there's value in a home where children are stable. And it's not the only way. I'm not going to be so self-righteous that a single mom can't possibly, or two lesbians can't, you know. I'm not talking about the traditional scenario. Oh,
1: they get special treatment?
0: No. I'm just saying.
1: Yeah, okay. Straight couples, you have to jump through more hoops. But LGBTQ, you can just...
0: Lesbian couples can be married now.
1: You can go everywhere.
0: And it's the same thing. I mean, look, gays have only been getting married in this country for a decade. And another decade, you're going to see the exact same divorce rate among same-sex couples as you do opposite-sex couples.
1: I think it's actually higher already.
0: No, it's not.
1: Oh, I thought it was.
0: No, it's not.
1: I genuinely did. I'm sorry.
0: It's not.
1: Okay.
0: Okay, so save your slam.
1: I thought it was.
0: But don't worry, we'll get there.
1: Okay.
0: In full equality. I plan to join the ranks myself. I'm already irritated.
1: Because you're saying no, it should be harder to get divorced.
0: I'm not saying impossible. I'm not.
1: It's already expensive. It's not exactly easy to get divorced.
0: And I'm not even talking from the legal aspect like these folks are. It's just, can you try to work it out?
1: Eh.
0: You know, what is the romance dead in your marriage? What happened?
1: Yeah.
0: Did you not find it again?
1: Maybe not.
0: I know. Maybe not. Maybe not. But have you tried? I think a lot of people don't try.
1: I think a lot of people do try and it still doesn't work out. And I think they realize maybe they got married too young. Maybe they got married in a shotgun wedding and they thought they had to because that was the tradition in their family or something of that sort. And then it's like, well, this was a huge mistake. And now I've wasted more years of my life and I have to, and now it's going to cost me half of my crap. And I got
0: to
1: move on.
0: And now you got kids who have to be here on the weekends, here during the week,
1: it's a nightmare.
0: Changing schools, doing this and that. It is a nightmare.
1: It's a nightmare. So I don't think anybody volunteers for that because this will be a lot. I just don't feel like working it out. I think I'm just going to burden myself with everything else that goes into raising kids or being divorced. I think a lot of people go, this is better than the alternative of raising my kids in a loveless home.
0: Your parents are still married, right?
1: Yeah,
0: they were married the whole time. You had a stable household.
1: Well, every couple had trouble.
0: Parents, of course,
1: my parents had difficulty. My wife and I have had trouble.
0: I'm from a broken home. Jesse's from a broken home. I think we would rather have been from your home. I don't want to speak for Jesse, but it's tough being from a broken home.
1: That's fair.
0: My home wasn't as broken as Jesse's.
1: poor tech director over here is just taking a beating today. I was ripping on his music engineering degree.
0: But I know what it's like to have to grow up, passed around, not sure who's watching you until the home stabilized in our teen years.
1: Would the situation have been different, though? Because I imagine there are kids that grew up where mom and dad were fighting all the time.
0: Yeah.
1: Where they didn't have a good example of what a loving relationship looked like. And I don't know this for sure. And again, I was mistaken on the last stat. I genuinely don't know this stat. And that is, do kids from divorced homes, are they more likely to get divorced?
0: I don't know.
1: I don't know either.
0: Yeah, I don't know.
1: I would like to see that, because I think there's also a situation where if kids grow up and they when they're impressionable, they think that love means fighting. I think they end up in relationships where, oh, we're arguing. That means we have passion. We love each other. Well, not necessarily.
0: No.
1: I mean, that's not to say people who have passion and love each other don't fight. We do. But I wonder if somewhere in the subconscious, it gets sort of tricked into thinking this is what relationships are.
0: Yeah.
1: And it doesn't have to be.
0: No, I think it has to be generational. I don't know. I don't have any stats to back that up. My mm-hmm. suspicion is that it is. I come from a long line of broken homes.
1: Yeah.
0: For like a century of broken homes. So that makes sense to me. And my brother has carried on that tradition.
1: Okay.
0: You know, so it's another generation, and I expect that his kids will too. That's the monk's way.
1: Not uplifting.
0: Yeah, but at the same time, if folks aren't happy and you can't fix it, I'm not saying you got to stay together like it's 1840.
1: So divorce has been declining in the U.S. for more than 40 years.
0: Been?
1: Yeah. What's interesting, though, is religious areas tend to see higher divorce rates. And you grew up Kentucky, kind of Bible Beltish, right?
0: Yeah, but we're city folks, so it's mostly Catholics.
1: Okay, that's perfect.
0: And that's a different kind of situation.
1: Areas that are more politically conservative also have higher divorce rates. This is from the LA Daily News. And what you have then is you've got the politicians in those conservative or religious areas. They're the ones that are pushing to make getting divorced harder, to repeal the no-fault divorce laws. And I think they think this is going to make things better. I don't know that it does. I understand the logic. I just don't know that raising a child in a home where they don't have an example of what love looks like between a married couple is more beneficial than growing up in a home where you have to spend weekends and one couple weeks of summer with
0: that's
1: dad,
0: right? Because it's not, and I want to be clear.
1: And every circumstance is different, obviously.
0: They are, and there are broken homes where parents have been divorced and the kids, you know, it's obviously logistically challenging.
1: It is.
0: It's a lot of work.
1: Absolutely.
0: But the kid does now have two loving homes, you know, like, I mean, there are definitely scenarios where it works out. It's fine. It's just not, it's not ideal. I mean, if you were creating a family from scratch, that would not be your ideal situation. I think.
1: No, I agree. But is it up to the government to legislate?
0: I don't know.
1: That ideal situation.
0: Feels like a shotgun wedding.
1: Exactly.
0: Yeah.
1: And at what point does the government say, oh no, we've decided this high school sweetheart couple isn't going to work out in the future, so we're not going to let that happen. Right.
0: When 19-year-olds who want to get married.
1: Yeah.
0: And they have to stay married.
1: Yeah.
0: Yeah. I don't know.
1: We all make mistakes. I think we should have an opportunity to rectify those mistakes.
0: How long have you been married?
1: 22 years.
0: That's a long time.
1: I know.
0: Good for you.
1: Yeah. It's my first.
0: Yeah. Mine too.
1: Not hers.
0: Ooh.
1: Yeah. Yeah.
0: We'll talk about that on the next episode. More Monks and Merrill. Right. Who's in Big Lou's past?
1: Stop.
0: Don't tell her I said that. I know she's going to kick my ass.
1: All right. More of the best of Monks and Merrill to continue in just a moment. We'll get a check first from the KFI 24-hour newsroom and always online on the iHeartRadio app.
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3: President Trump is telling supporters in Ohio to pretend he's on the ballot in the midterm elections. Trump urged the crowd at Vandalia Butler High School near Dayton to support incumbent Republican Senator John Husted, who's running in a tight race against former Senator Sherrod Brown.
4: We did not come all this way and defeat all of those dangers only to watch our country be taken over by sick people. They're sick people.
3: Trump went on to warn of the consequences of Democrats gain power, saying they gave the country the worst inflation in American history. It's Trump's first visit to the region since he held a campaign rally in Dayton in March of 2024. Authorities are still searching for a missing air ambulance off the coast of Massachusetts. The FAA said it lost contact with the Gulfstream G-100 early this morning and issued a search and rescue alert. The aircraft was carrying six people on a medical evacuation flight from Bermuda to Boston Logan International Airport when it disappeared off the coast of Nantucket. The Marin County, California Sheriff's Office is under fire again for sharing data from Flock traffic cameras with out-of-state agencies. Rich Cassone with details.
5: The sheriff's office acknowledged that during 9 weeks in 2024, the camera data was repeatedly accessed by outside agencies, including the feds. In November alone, the data was accessed over 250,000 times. The issue was originally discovered by the Point Reyes Light newspaper. The Electronic Frontier Foundation and the ACLU are both demanding answers. Nick Hidalgo of the ACLU says they don't know what the data was used for.
6: Whether these were run to prosecute someone seeking an abortion, to assist with ICE.
5: In 2022, the office settled a case in which they allowed immigration officials to access automated traffic data.
3: The Dodgers held off the Braves 5-3 to open the NLDS at Dodger Stadium. Teoscar Hernandez and Kyle Tucker each went deep with two-run homers, while Max Muncy hit a solo shot. The best-of-five series continues Sunday in Los Angeles. I'm Rob Martier.
2: KFI.
7: California apparently says no to unlicensed fights between humans and robots. In the blue trunks, Rich Cassone.
5: Robot Entertainment Combat, a company that recently hosted a viral fight between a Terminator-style robot and a human, says they've received a cease and desist letter from the California State Athletic Commission. In a post on X, the company posted a letter it claims it received from California State Athletic Commission Executive Officer Andy Foster, ordering the company to stop holding and promoting fights involving humans. The letter says it's a misdemeanor to hold unlicensed fights involving humans. I'm Rich Cassone.
7: At a San Diego meeting of the American Academy of Pediatrics, a study was presented proving vaping and/or tobacco use in a home lead to the highest levels of asthma flare-ups in children. And an extreme heat wave is baking Southern California. L.A. broke a daily record of 102 degrees at about 1 p.m. Friday. Those are your headlines. I'm Sean Dion.
8: Checking KFI traffic. We do have a crash in the West L.A. area. The 10 eastbound, the on-ramp to the South 405, partially blocked there. Traffic is slow from Sentinel to Elysian Park. Getting word of a wreck on the 110 southbound after Stadium Way. That's in the center divider. Traffic is slow from Amador Street. To Tustin on the 55 northbound at the 5, a wreck there along the right shoulder. Traffic slow from Dyer Road. And getting word of a crash through the Sherman Oaks area. 405 northbound before the 101 freeway. This one's in the right lane and traffic slow from Mulholland Drive. Sun Valley, the 5 southbound at Penrose Street. That's the scene of a wreck here. Blocking the right lane and traffic is slow from Tuxford Street. With Southern California's most accurate traffic reports, I'm John Tobias.
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0: 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Cal State Northridge biology professor Chandak Basu has received two NASA grants totaling $700,000 for research that tackles two big questions about long-term life away from this planet. Can we?
1: I know.
0: These are questions that you have every day. Can we reliably grow fresh food in hostile environments?
1: And I think didn't we already solve this?
0: Uh-oh, what are you going to say?
1: Isn't that what the whole basis of The Martian was about? Didn't we figure this out already?
0: And the other question is,
1: didn't Matt Damon figure this out and grow potatoes?
0: You know, we have a distinguished professor on the line.
1: Oh.
0: You could just tone it down in the back of the class.
1: Sorry.
0: And the other question is, how do microbes survive extreme conditions?
1: Okay.
0: All right. Well, let's ask him those questions because we certainly don't have the answers if we're basing them on cinema. Dr. Chandak Basu is with us now. Dr. Basu, thank you so much for joining us. Congratulations on landing those grants at from NASA at Cal State Northridge. So,
2: thank you.
0: Yeah, these are a couple of interesting questions. Honestly, I'm not sure I've ever posed them myself, but you seek to find these answers. You don't necessarily know yet whether we can grow fresh food in hostile environments and how microbes do whatever it is they do.
2: Yes. So the second half of the grant, which involves growing edible plants effectively in the International Space Station. So basically, what we are trying to do is we all know that to send a liter of water to International Space Station could cost as much as $10,000. Okay. Now, the astronauts, they would love to have fresh salads over there. No one wants to eat food from a can or a toothpaste, tube, correct?
1: Yes.
2: So we are planning to understand that how dehydration can affect the plant growth at the International Space Station. Why dehydration? Because as I mentioned, water is extremely important and precious commodity at ISS. So what we are trying to do in our lab is we are trying to mimic the microgravity. So we are trying to mimic the microgravity using an instrument called Clinostat, and we are growing plants there. So the plants kind of get confused and they don't know where is the center of gravity. So they think, oh, we are in space, basically.
1: Yeah.
2: So the Clinostat slowly rotates and you basically grow the plants. You attach your plant with the Clinostat. And our goal is to understand that how we can optimize the water and still grow healthy salad plants at the International Space Station with least amount of water.
1: So if I understand this correctly, Dr. Basu, you're basically recreating gravity using the centrifugal force. Is that, am I hearing you right?
2: We use a very inexpensive instrument called Clinostat.
1: Okay.
2: So the Clinostat is an instrument where if you take your plant and you attach it parallel to the ground, with a strap, like a rubber band or something,
1: yeah.
2: Then the Clinostat will rotate extremely slowly. It's very difficult for human eyes to see that it's rotating. But plant cells, every second, they get confused because they don't know where is the center of gravity because it's rotating. Hmm. And this is the best way to mimic microgravity on the planet Earth.
1: I see.
0: Dr. Basu, I imagine this type of research is probably very important for people's dreams of someday colonizing parts of space. I mean, beyond making sure that the folks on the ISS have fresh salad, what is the importance, yes, or potential significance of this down the road?
2: So what we are doing to address the second part of your question is we have purchased simulated Martian and lunar soil. Okay, and then we are growing same plants there, and we are creating an artificial environment with the gases that you will generally find in Mars or in Moon. And then we are trying to grow those plants and see how they perform. One of the interesting aspects I can tell you right now, that in 100% lunar simulated regolith, we were able to grow mustard green plants.
0: Wow.
2: And now we are making a chamber. So the chamber will fill it up with the same proportion of gases that we'll find on Moon or on Mars, and then see how the plants perform, the physiology of the plant, the biology of the plant. Now, remember something, plants never experienced it throughout their lifetime, evolutionary. They are always on the planet Earth, right?
1: Yeah.
2: So it's very interesting to understand how they perform, how they behave.
1: Cal State Northridge biology professor Dr. Chandak Basu is joining us right now. He's got a couple of NASA grants, over $700,000 to research basically how to grow these plants in space in these hostile environments, microgravity, the different things that we're discussing. I got a personal question, if I may, here. If the day comes, and maybe this comes back to me in cinema all the time, if the day comes that they say, look, we need to grow these things in space, but we have to have an expert on that ship to do it. Doctor, we need you to come with us. Are you going to space?
2: Oh, sure. I'll be there.
1: Yeah. I love that.
2: Definitely, I'll be there.
3: Well, I heard you say, you know, what you just said about the soil being from the moon and Mars, if I'm understanding correctly. How do we know whether it's safe to eat that stuff? How will you test that?
2: So what we are trying to do is, this is an ongoing project. So there are a lot of leaf analysis labs. Okay, so what you can do is, we are planning to collect the leaves that are grown in like traditional soil, and then we are planning to collect the leaves that are grown in lunar or Martian regolith. Then we are planning to do a biochemical analysis and to identify whether these plants have anything that could be harmful. So it's a great question. Yes, we are working on that.
1: Dr. Basu, you've talked about the different plants. Are you growing fruits as well or just vegetables?
2: No, it's just salad plants, the ones that you do not need to cook anything at the ISS, and you just grow them and eat them.
1: I see.
3: Okay, yeah, go ahead.
1: Well, I was going to say, is there a plan to expand beyond just these plants? Is this the first step?
2: Yes, actually the first half of the grant, which we did not discuss at all, is that involves microbes. So how microbes can function, thrive and survive in hostile environments. So we are studying how microbes can tolerate like UV radiation, how microbes can tolerate toxic chemicals. Because remember, if these microbes can survive on another planet, then we can definitely understand how life originated on the planet Earth, or life the way we define it. What is the possibility that this life could be found on other planets?
1: I see.
3: And that's
2: another half.
3: If we find out that these taste better than what we have on Earth, do you think you'd leave education and start your side hustle at like a farmer's Mars kit?
1: That was bad.
2: That's an interesting question. I do not have an answer. But you know what I can tell you? We have found that the lunar simulated soil had no negative impact on the plant germination.
1: That's fascinating. Doctor, thank you so much for your time. Dr. Chandak Basu, Cal State Northridge, what a absolute luxury.
3: That's
1: for
3: a big
1: students.
3: Grant.
1: Students going to Cal State that have an opportunity to be in on this sort of thing. This is just fantastic. Doctor, thank you so much for your time, and thank you for your work.
3: Yeah, keep us posted.
2: May I just finish it with one sentence?
1: Yes, of course.
2: This grant provides This grant provides funding for my students from Cal State Northridge to come with me to NASA every summer.
3: Wow.
2: And to spend a month there. So for the last two summers, I already took my students. They are mentored by a scientist at NASA and me. So it's all covered there. It's completely free for them. So NASA is paying for their trip to NASA Ames Research Center near Mountain View, California.
1: This is spectacular.
2: This happens every summer.
1: Spectacular. Doctor, thank you so much for your time. Just fantastic. I love
2: the work
1: that you do.
2: Thank you very much for your call.
1: Of course.
2: Thanks,
1: of course.
2: Bye.
1: All right. Dr. Chandak Basu is our guest there. You know, we talk about responsible spending of money. This is less than $1 million that could help us understand how to survive off planet for long periods of time. To me, this is a far better use of less than $1 million than half the crap we spend here on terra firma.
3: Space salad, bro.
1: All right. 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
4: Checking KFI traffic. We do have a crash through the Tustin area, the 55 northbound at the 5. This one's blocking the right shoulder. Traffic is slow from Dyer Road. Slow down through Sherman Oaks on the 405 northbound before the 101 freeway. That has the right shoulder block. And it looks like we have a slowdown through the Hollywood area, the 101 southbound. It's going to be stop and go from Silver Lake Boulevard all the way down to Union Avenue. With Southern California's most accurate traffic reports, I'm Jonathan Weiss.
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0: Mike Zemero, KFI AM 640. More stimulating talk. And Michael Monks, we have discussed the high-speed rail numerous times, although when we talk about high-speed rail, we're typically talking about that HSR project from L.A. to San Francisco, which is going nowhere. But there is another high-speed rail project that's out there. It's the one that's supposed to go from Rancho Cucamonga to Vegas.
1: Hey, Monks. Hey, you're going to talk about that rail from Vegas to Rancho Cucamonga. Wouldn't it make more sense to start off in Barstow, Vegas, and just build, like, maybe, I don't know, let's say a 4 or 5-story parking garage there? Shoot, I'll go to Barstow, get one of those trains, and head up to Vegas. I don't know why they want to build a train coming up the Colon Pass. Ridiculous.
0: All right.
2: Well, I think there's already some train infrastructure in Rancho
0: Cucamonga. I think that's the idea, is that if you do it all the way to Rancho Cucamonga, you can tie into the Metrolink system, right? If you go to Barstow, let's say you're in Orange County and you want to go to Vegas and you don't want to drive, you could take trains to get to Rancho Cucamonga and then get on this high-speed rail and go to Vegas. Whereas if it's in Barstow, you would have to drive to Barstow, right? That's the idea. You can leave your car at home.
2: Well, I don't know. I guess there is a train station in Barstow.
0: But does it connect to
2: the Metro? It's Amtrak. It might not just be as simple.
0: So here's the problem with this high-speed rail from Rancho Cucamonga to Vegas. The parent company, Brightline, they just declared bankruptcy for a project that they had in Florida. Now there's a big question about, so what does that mean for this project?
2: Well, it's not good.
0: No, it's not good.
2: It's not good at all. This is a connection between Miami and Orlando. So Orlando's, what is that, like Central Florida? And of course, Miami.
0: Yeah, those are two pretty sizable cities.
2: Yeah, of course. And they would have multiple stops and attractive places in Florida. Fort Lauderdale, Boca Raton.
0: Mouth of the Rat.
2: I don't think that's what that means, is it? No. West Palm Beach. And this is the high-speed rail train. This is a train that would have gone about 125 miles an hour with round trip tickets. Some a little pricey, but they go from about $80 to $400. It would take about 3.5 million people a year, they said.
0: Would they have snacks like the surf liner?
2: All the best gator snacks you could ever imagine. Mm. Gator jerky.
0: The problem is people aren't riding it.
2: That's exactly right. So right now, the current ridership is 3.5 million people, generating $240 million a year of revenue. Okay, it doesn't sound so bad, does it? Except for the fact that that is less than half the number of riders.
0: Yeah.
2: And one-third of the revenue that was predicted.
0: That's not good.
2: In 2024.
0: So what does that mean to this project? Well, the project from here to there was supposed to be $12 billion. And I remember pointing at this and saying, $12 billion. This is 2024 they brought this up. $12 billion. Look. The project from San Francisco to L.A., that was only supposed to be $30 billion, and now it's already up to $236 billion. They're going to get it done. Granted, a lot of this is just across the desert, but they're going to get this done from the outskirts, Rancho Cucamonga to Vegas, for $12 billion. Well, no. It's already up to $21 billion. And what's going to happen is people aren't going to ride it as much as what
2: you think. Yeah, if the forecast that they had in Florida, isn't desert,
0: no,
2: which has densely populated areas where, for the duration of the ride,
0: they've got people who live in Miami that are going to go see Mickey, and then they've got people that live in Orlando that are going to go get cocaine, and so they're traveling between Orlando and Miami. Here, very similarly, you come from Vegas to go see Mickey, you come from here to go get hookers and cocaine in Vegas. It's the exact same business model. And why do we think that this is going to be somehow better? Now, who's paying for it? Well, a lot of this is private investment, but they're also pulling federal grants. I always love when they call them federal grants, as though the money, like the feds just printed up an extra $3 billion for you. Nope, federal grants come from you and me.
2: And it's because of those federal grants that the company has to file certain records that become public, even though this is a private company. So it's federal financing records that show approximately $21.5 billion of a price tag. Brightline itself now calls it a $21 billion project. And how much of an increase is that by percent? 75%.
0: We're only getting started here.
2: And if the problem in Florida is that they don't have the ridership that they projected, they don't have the revenue coming in that they projected, Now you have to start questioning the projections that they've offered for this
0: one. Well, they were asking, they were saying what, 9 million one-way passenger trips annually in Florida. That's what they were expecting.
2: Yeah.
0: What's that going to be here? Because anybody that's been to Vegas lately knows Vegas is down. People aren't going there like they were in the past. They're down, I think, 7% or something year over year, the latest numbers. I was there in August. I was there the previous August. I can tell you August 26 had a little more vibe than August 25, but it's still way down.
2: And what is the appeal, I suppose? Like, I'm curious. Mm-hmm. I'm curious of the train from Rancho Cucamonga to Vegas. Mm-hmm. If I wanted to go down to Vegas for a long weekend, sounds like an interesting way to get
0: you
2: there.
0: You wouldn't. You'd take the company car.
2: Not without permission. But they would probably give it to me. I'm a good boy.
0: Yeah.
2: Locally, though, you would still have to find a way to Rancho Cucamonga. Is that worth it? Or just, screw it, I'll just drive to Vegas myself. You know, who is the customer?
0: Yeah, that's a good point. Okay. I've thought this through. After doing the last drive to Vegas, and I left right after work, so I hit the eastbound traffic during rush hour, I would have much rather had a train.
2: Okay.
0: And the Cajon Pass was an absolute mess. But even getting from Burbank to Rancho Cucamonga took me for freaking ever, too.
2: That's what I mean. Car. Yeah. You'd really have to plan, like, well, what time, what are the offerings, by the way? How many trips daily are we getting?
0: Right.
2: From Rancho Cucamonga to Vegas.
0: And am I spending $400 to not have a car when I'm in Vegas? Yes,
2: exactly.
0: Yeah. Yeah, these are all the questions that need to be answered. And as we're finding out, it didn't pan out so well in Florida. Why are we special and it's going to be different here?
2: Again, if you're going to a place that has public transit that it connects to and you don't need to have a car, then that's different. You know, if you're going to New York City, you don't need a car in New York City.
0: Yeah.
2: You don't need a car in Chicago. You can get all over that entire region. Here, it is different. You know, there are parts of Los Angeles that are connected by train, not all of them. And certainly once you get farther out, the trains become fewer and farther between.
0: True.
2: So getting to Rancho Cucamonga, if you did not want to take a car at all,
0: that could be the challenge.
2: Yes.
0: Yeah. It's great if you're IE, a little tougher if you're OC.
2: If you're in Burbank, for example,
0: a little tougher.
2: You can take Amtrak. That's you know, if you're driving your car and you're going to drop it off in Rancho Cucamonga, that's a long drive. But
0: yeah.
2: You can take, you know, you can head over to the...
0: This is my favorite part when we have the human map comes out here. Okay, go ahead. Well, yes, you take the Amtrak to the Union Station, or you would take the 581 bus all the way to... Love it.
2: It is true. I mean, there are some areas that are connected by Metrolink that can get you to Rancho Cucamonga.
0: Yeah.
2: There are others that are not.
0: I can't plan. I just wish I could type in on my TAP app, you know, the Metro app, and just say, just get on this train, go here, go there, just get on it. It always tells me it can plan my stuff, and it gives me like 100, it's like talking to you. It gives me like 100 different options. I go, I need to get to LAX. And it goes, well, you can take the train to here, and then you can take the flyaway, or you can take this bus to that bus, or you could take this bus from Pasadena to another bus in Van Nuys, and then from Van Nuys, you can go down to Long Beach, and then from Long Beach, you can head on out to, I don't know.
2: Okay.
0: Arts District. Circle back around.
2: You're not cool enough for the Arts District.
0: No, you're right.
2: I don't know if you wore that shirt, though, with my face on it.
0: Yeah, it's you got to see it on social media today. It's pretty snazzy.
2: All right.
0: Michael Monk's shirt.
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4: KFI. More stimulating talk. President Trump is telling supporters in Ohio to pretend he's on the ballot in the midterm elections. Trump urged the crowd at Vandalia Butler High School near Dayton to support incumbent Republican Senator John Husted, who's running in a tight race against former Senator Sherrod Brown. It's Trump's first visit to the region since he held a campaign rally in Dayton in March of 2024. Authorities are still searching for a missing air ambulance off the coast of Massachusetts. The FAA said it lost contact with the Gulfstream G-100 early this morning and issued a search and rescue alert. The aircraft was carrying six people on a medical evacuation flight from Bermuda to Boston Logan International Airport when it disappeared off the coast of Nantucket. The Dodgers held off the Braves 5-3 to open the NLDS at Dodger Stadium. Teoscar Hernandez and Kyle Tucker each went deep with two-run homers, while Max Muncy hit a solo shot. The best-of-five series continues Sunday in Los Angeles. I'm Rob Martier.
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6: The Marin County Sheriff's Office is under fire again for sharing data from flock traffic cameras with out-of-state agencies. Rich Cassone has details.
7: The sheriff's office acknowledged that during 9 weeks in 2024, the camera data was repeatedly accessed by outside agencies, including the feds. In November alone, the data was accessed over 250,000 times. The issue was originally discovered by the Point Reyes Light newspaper. The Electronic Frontier Foundation and the ACLU are both demanding answers. Nick Hidalgo of the ACLU says they don't know what the data was used for.
8: Whether these were run to prosecute someone seeking an abortion, to assist with ICE.
7: In 2022, the office settled a case in which they allowed immigration officials to access automated traffic data.
6: Southern California's in the beginning of a dangerous week-long heat wave with triple-digit temperatures, and the Dodgers beat the Braves 5-3 in Game 1 of an NLDS. Those are the headlines. I'm Bill Herenda.
9: Checking KFI traffic, we do have a stall in the downtown LA area. The 10 eastbound at Hoover Street, that is blocking the center lane. Traffic is slow from Normandy Avenue. Through San Bernardino, the 215 southbound after University Parkway. Look out for a crash here. It's blocking the two left lanes. Traffic is slow from Kendall Drive. In Anaheim, slow down on the 91 eastbound at Euclid. Stall blocking the center lane, and traffic's slow from Western Avenue. With Southern California's most accurate traffic reports, I'm Jonathan Weiss.
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11: What we do is make cold-hearted corporations
10: do the right thing.
11: Because it's the right thing to do.
10: I'm Nicholas Habas. A lot has changed in the past 40 years.
11: But the ideals and philosophies that hold Habas Law together have not changed at all. I'm Omar Habas.
10: Our core beliefs have only grown stronger.
11: We believe in really getting to know our clients.
10: We believe in learning about their families, their hobbies, and their jobs.
11: Because when you really know a person, it gives you extra strength to fight for them.
10: Because you think of them as a friend.
11: They don't teach that in law school.
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11: We believe that lawyers who no longer care
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0: 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More stimulating talk. If you haven't done it yet, please click that follow button on the podcast. 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Goes with you wherever you go. And about as convenient as it gets. Michael, you always give me a hard time because I love talking about AI. The good, the bad, the ugly, all that stuff. I'm a big fan of the AI, at least the conversations around it, because I think it will be an unavoidable fixture in our lives for the rest of the time we're around. In the same way,
1: it's going to end our lives.
0: Well, that's what you say. In the same way that when the internet came about, I remember my parents were about, they were a little younger than I am now. Internet comes about, and they knew at that moment, everything we've known about life changes because the internet is here. And can you imagine life now without the internet? I think AI is that next logical step when it comes to that. One of the conversations we have around that, though, is how do we implement the use of AI in the schools, right? How do we make sure the kids are proficient? How do we make sure that they're learning correctly, but are still able to use AI as a tool, still able to move faster than ever before without losing some of that other cognitive ability? Fair?
1: That's fair. And I would say that we should probably talk to somebody who's kind of experiencing that.
0: You know, we've had this young man on before. Rashad Marwan is a Sage Hill High School student, and he's joining us in the studio right now. And we had you in before. I think we were talking about the cell phone.
1: The band.
2: Cell phones, yeah.
0: You're pretty good. And I said, we should have Rashad back on. And Michael said, I don't like him. But I said, he's really great. Let's get him back in the studio. So thank you so much for coming back in here.
2: Yeah, thank you.
0: What are you doing? What are you seeing right now as far as the school goes? How is AI being used in the classroom at this time? And then what are some of the limitations that you're having at this time too?
2: For sure. Personally, I think AI is very, very integrated into my classrooms and my work this year, especially like having harder and harder classes. I think there's oftentimes things that like my teachers could miss that AI can like fill the gaps in for. For example, if I'm like practicing a calculus problem, maybe my teacher just went over like the examples of a certain type of calculus problem, while there's like another thing on the homework that I might be a little bit more confused on. I feel like AI does a really, really good job in kind of filling in those gaps that are often left out by like our teachers. So I've actually found myself like being more and more reliant on AI. I don't know if that's a good or a bad thing.
1: That's interesting because the way that you're talking about it is different than I think it's been characterized as being used by students in your age group or older in college. It's like a cheat. AI right. will write my table. It sounds like you're using it to supplement your own teacher's shortcomings.
2: Yeah. Yeah. I think there's many like goods and harms of AI. For example, it's just very nuanced right now. For an assignment, for example, if I'm writing a DBQ essay about the French Revolution, I can go say to my AI, oh, write me the whole DBQ essay.
1: What's a DBQ?
2: It's like a document-based question. They're pretty like popular in like AP style classes. But for example, if I'm writing an essay about the French Revolution, I can go into my AI and say, write me the whole essay on the French Revolution, and then I just reword it, submit it as the assignment, done, right? Or I can go to my AI and be like, oh, tell me the main points of the French Revolution and ask me Socratic questions to kind of foster my thinking and help me understand why this happened and what the harms and the goods were that came out of it. I think in that way, it can supplement your learning much better than the harms that kind of come out of it.
0: But are there guidelines from the teachers on those sorts of things? Because what you're talking about, the temptation, I think, is there to just do the former and just have the AI do it and you reword it a little bit so it doesn't sound so AI-like. Which, by the way, I use AI every day to try to summarize the stories and create bullet points. And I do what you're talking about, where I say, tell me about the pros and the cons, work through this with me, what are some solutions, that sort of stuff. And then I come in and I do all of Michael's work for him, and then he leans on me. If he were doing something on the French Revolution, would say, well, I need to learn French. And then he would go spend a year in France.
1: I already learned French.
0: He's terrible.
1: So
0: what are the teachers saying then as far as giving you guidance on that? Are they saying, here's how you do it, I'm going to catch you if you don't? How do they police it?
2: Yeah, I actually saw a stat recently. It's 27% of people have gotten formal instruction from their teachers. And that's like a very, very little amount, considering that 70% of people have used AI in the past or are consistently using AI that are students. So that kind of just shows us and the actual like quality of the instruction. It's oftentimes like, oh, you can't use AI at all on this assignment, or you can use it maybe a little bit to brainstorm ideas or like help fill in the gaps. I think that difference is really important because it's still very nuanced. Like I said before, like we don't know what it means to supplement learning. Some students don't really like know how to use AI to learn. Some might misinterpret that and do what I said before, like just copy paste the entire thing and just reword it in your own words for that essay. So I think that there's definitely a lot of gaps that need to be filled still.
1: Our guest is Rashan Marwaha. He's a student at Sage Hill High School. Are you a senior or junior?
2: I'm a sophomore.
1: Oh my gosh. So tell me about sophomores. Tell me about kids your age. Are you policing each other at all on AI?
2: I honestly think that we're totally not policing each other. I think that
1: know that it's happening. You know kids are probably skating by using it.
2: I do know that. Yeah.
1: Do you want to tell on anyone here?
2: I think I'll pass on that.
0: Name names. Name names. You're not getting out of here.
1: Is there any...
0: Michael will hit you with the phone book. He's done it before.
1: Is there any stigma at all among your peers on using it too much? Or is it just something that's accepted as part of life?
2: I think...
1: And I mean using it wrongly.
2: Yeah, yeah. I think there is stigma like, oh, if you use AI, you're kind of just screwing yourself over. For example, like when you have like an actual assessment. In our classes, we've started to do these like in-class assessments. So instead of like writing an essay outside of class, developing your ideas and things like that, they just throw us the like some guiding questions or material. Like for example, in English class, they'll give me guiding questions for what the potential essay could be about. And then they just like throw you into it and get your quotes and things like that. So it's like a whole in-class essay versus something that you can replicate outside of class. But the stigma around it is very much that like you can use it to help. It's a tool that's here to stay for our generation. Everyone's going to be using it in the future, in their workplace, in their education. So yeah, I think that kind of just sums it up.
0: So it sounds like that's maybe what the teachers are doing then in a way. They can't police what you're doing at home. So they're making sure you have an understanding of the material by doing these in-class assessments, which, by the way, takes us back. You've just turned old. Congratulations, you're middle age now. Because in college, Michael, we had the, well, you didn't, you did correspondence school, but I did, we had the blue books. You'd have to sit in class.
1: I had to use the blue book.
0: Mm-hmm. You go to a big lecture hall, and then they would hand you a blue book, and they'd say, okay, here's the question, and then you'd have to sit there and hammer out three pages, handwritten, and it had to be legible, which is my always, that's where I always got hung up on that, too. Rashan Marwaha is joining us right now. He's a sophomore, Sage Hill High School, and we're talking about AI in the classroom. I want to continue on this vein, too, and talk a little bit more about what you think AI is doing as far as preparing you beyond high school. There's one thing about getting to that diploma, and I think for a lot of people, they say, as soon as I get through my senior year, I'm all set. But you seem to have a different perspective, and that is you kind of understand high school setting you up for the rest of everything else. I want to dive a little deeper into that here in just a moment. Rashan Marwaha is with us in the studio. We'll continue talking about how AI is affecting some of the kids getting into college, where we're finding out kids don't even know some of the basics, thanks to

0: 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With Southern California's most accurate traffic reports, I'm Jonathan Weiss.
1: When people imagine what a day of work looks like in California, many think of tech workers and hoodies overusing words like synergy. But here's what a day of work actually looks like in the Golden State. 1.2 million people clock into manufacturing jobs. $2 billion are generated by local businesses. And 300 million pounds of the world's best food are grown in our fields and shipped from our ports to kitchen tables across the globe. 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How's that for synergy? It's just another day in CA.
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0: KFI AM 640 live everywhere. iHeart Radio app. It's Monks and Merrill. So glad to be with you today. We're also so glad to be joined by Rashan Marwah. He's joined us before. He's a young guy. He's a sophomore at Sage Hill High School. He has worked on student artificial intelligence policy recommendations, as 15-year-olds do. Previously, he joined us to talk about the use of phones in schools and some of the phone bans that we're seeing. But right now, we are talking about AI. And I know Chris wants to get into some of the prep work that is being done for how schools are preparing you to use AI beyond high school. But first, tell us about how you are working on recommendations on student AI policy in schools at your advanced age.
1: That's a good question. I think that early on, I was like super motivated to I kind of make change in my community. I saw that there's a lot of problems going on, especially around technology. I actually recently did a social experiment where I just left my phone for 1 hour and saw how many notifications I got. Obviously, notifications doesn't mean individual notifications. You could get 10 messages and it just shows up under one notification. And I sat down, did homework for an hour, and I found out that I got 38 notifications in just 1 hour. And that's pretty insane to me, because that means that my phone tried to pull me away almost 1.5 times every minute. So that's I thought it was pretty insane. But the way that I kind of got involved into this was through a couple organizations that I'm a part of, such as the California Association of Student Councils and Generation Up. Both are youth policy organizations. And then for my own school, on the more local level, I'm also the president of this Council on AI, which was recently established last year by the teachers to develop AI policy recommendations for our school itself.
2: What's come out of that?
1: So we've actually given recommendations to the teachers themselves about how AI should be used for students in school. And kind of what's gone out of it is that our school is no longer doing a blanket policy. It's going to be dependent on department to department. For example, math and science, maybe you can use AI much more for homework or other assignments like that, if you have still those gaps that you're missing in that the teachers haven't really went over. However, like I said before, we're having more in-class assessments in classes such as English or history.
2: Rashan Marwah is joining us right now. Are you finding that there's a generation gap? Do the teachers know AI as well as you do?
1: I think it just depends teacher to teacher. And I think that's where the problem comes from, because not everyone is equally educated. For example, some of my teachers know it very well. They use it oftentimes to create our tests, create certain assessments, obviously with their own guidance and stuff like that. But other teachers don't really know it as well. So I think it's very variable, which is why it kind of needs to be less variable and more balanced, I'd say.
0: I think if I were teaching right now, I would be tempted to have my students do an analog essay or an analog version of the test. How would your classmates respond to that, do you think? If it was you're coming into class, I'm passing out blue books or something, and you're going to write in my presence with your pencils or your pens, and I'm going to grade it analog style.
1: You know what? They do that in some of our classes. Like I said before, the in-class essays, I feel like are kind of to that point, but obviously it's not written out or anything. It's all typed up in a lockdown browser. They have these new lockdown browsers, which kind of shows if you can open up a new tab, if you can open up ChatGPT, that kind of stuff. And then it reports you if you do.
0: Oh, interesting. Mm-hmm. Okay. So there are some safeguards already on the equipment that you're using. I guess if you could type, I'd allow that. I would allow that if it had the lockdown on it.
2: Probably be easier to read than chicken scratch like I used to put out. Terrible. Do you find, Rashan, do you find that we were talking about some of the ideas that you have and how it's being used and how it can be basically an at-home tutor, really, in many cases.
0: Yeah.
2: But I think we're also at the infancy of this technology as well. So are there recommendations that are kind of flowing in the younger grades as well, the junior high, the middle schools, where they're sort of being taught early on, this is how you use it, and taught basically not to cheat? So here you are, you're in sixth grade. Here's how you can use it effectively.
1: Yeah. I actually have a younger brother in sixth grade right now, so I can kind of talk to that. I don't think his school has given them any instruction on AI at all. To cheat or...
2: Does he do it?
1: Oh,
2: he probably...
1: He does.
2: Yeah, of course he does.
1: He uses it for homework. Sometimes I call him the other day. It's pretty funny.
2: I love that. Now, you're using it, as you pointed out, you're using it as sort of a tutor to supplement some of the teaching that you've got. Mm-hmm. I think that's probably the right way, especially when you're going to go to college, right?
1: Yeah.
2: Are you finding that other people are maybe not thinking that far ahead?
1: I think so. I think a lot of people just... Because there's a lot of pressure on us, I think, especially at this time in high school, to do all these sports, do all these clubs, do all these activities and things like that. So I think that time is becoming more and more important to my generation in specific, which is why I think that they've been doing a lot of cognitive offloading using AI itself. Because, for example, if I have a homework due at 11:59 p.m. and I just got home from basketball practice and it's already like 8, and then I have like 2 tests to study for, I'm obviously going to deprioritize the homework.
2: Sure.
1: And obviously, like, the homework has its own benefits in that it teaches me more about that class and maybe a future test. But I'm going to deprioritize that because obviously tests matter more, right?
2: Mm-hmm.
1: So I think it just really comes down to that.
0: What about any worries among your generation about the threat of AI? And I'm not talking about the extinction threat that's been kind of going around lately. That's probably another conversation. But it's certainly a threat to a lot of livelihoods. It's a threat to the workforce. Any worries at all about what the workforce even looks like by the time you're able to enter it?
1: I think that's a really interesting question because I'm not sure if everyone is really like worrying about that as much. I know obviously a lot of coding jobs, a lot of programming jobs are going to be replaced by AI. Even maybe analyst jobs might be replaced by AI as well because AI can do like so much analysis for you. But I think in the long term, pros and cons, I do see a big potential con. And obviously this is something that's being discussed more and more, like emotional AI, like AI that can have emotions, can kind of be like a fake friend to you. You know, there's recently like cases of people, even like the AI has like encouraged people to like commit suicide. I know it's like super sad and stuff like that, but there have been cases in the past where that's happened. So I do want to like warn against using AI as like a friend or like an emotional connection, because it's really just a program. And there's many things that like go into program, which are not emotional.
2: Have you had conversations with AI? Just shoot the breeze with AI?
1: Personally, I haven't had like conversations, I would say. But I do know that some friends have, I think.
2: Mm-hmm. Mm-hmm.
0: I have.
2: Yeah.
0: It just happens.
2: Michael's talked about that.
0: Yeah. Just one time, you know, I got swept up. And next thing you know, I'm chatting with chat.
2: Well, what did you do? Because I've had ongoing coverage where I'm asking it a question, kind of going down a rabbit hole. And then I will say, well, follow up on that. We'll follow up on that. We'll follow up on that.
0: Oh, no, right? I would talk to it the way that I would talk to a friend or you, an enemy. I mean, there's just, I was
2: How
0: talking
2: do
0: about,
2: I kill coworkers?
0: I was asking, I had been watching Fear the Walking Dead. Uh-huh. I was binge watching Fear the Walking Dead, and I had a question about the origin of the zombie apocalypse.
2: Uh-huh.
0: And it was helping me understand that, but it got sidetracked into conversations about other shows that I like. And I started to talk about, yeah, you know, this show really jumped the shark when this thing happened. And I was like, what am I doing?
2: Really?
0: Like, I finally snapped out of it. Like, what am I doing? I saw legitimate information with a good explanation, and I got swept up.
2: Yeah, and I guess I just get stuck at step one, because I go, hey, imagine a scenario
0: you're mean
2: where we
0: to
2: might
0: it,
2: have
0: though.
2: A... I am.
0: I'm nice to
2: I
0: mine.
2: I get so angry with it.
0: Because when they take us over, they're going to spare me.
2: I get so angry. If it gives me a bad response or whatever, I just start yelling at it.
1: Yeah.
2: Who told you this was
1: relatable.
2: A good idea?
1: Yeah.
0: Not
1: yeah.
0: me.
2: You do that too?
1: Yeah. Because I feel like it's like less personable. You like treat it with like less respect, since it's like less of your friend, more of like just the white...
2: It's a tool.
1: Like, yeah,
2: tool. And when I get mad, I throw my tools.
1: Mm-hmm. Yeah, exactly.
0: No, I don't like it. I kind of use it like you do. I've been studying Spanish, and there are occasions where I'm in a lesson and I'm like, I didn't fully grasp that. You know, where these indirect pronouns are supposed to go. I can go on to Gemini and get a full, much more approachable and digestible explanation. And I've also had it review my own creative writing or professional writing and give feedback in the moment without having to burden a real person with it. But I wonder if that's a step too far, too. I don't know. It's a weird relationship we have with this thing.
1: Mm-hmm. What specific AI do you use?
0: Gemini. Almost exclusively. I'm mm-hmm. owned by Google. I'm just a Google guy.
2: Mm.
0: Yeah. 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
4: There's a massive search ongoing for a missing plane. Authorities are still searching for a missing air ambulance off the coast of Massachusetts. The FAA says it lost contact with the Gulfstream G100 early this morning and issued a search warrant and rescue alert. The aircraft was carrying 6 people on a medical evacuation flight when it disappeared off the coast of Nantucket. Astronomers say they have detected the first ever radio signal from a planet outside the solar system. Rob Martier has a story.
5: The discovery traces repeating radio bursts that seem to come from the exoplanet Beta Pictoris B, located 63 light years from Earth. The planet is about 12 times the size of Jupiter and is one of three planets orbiting a young star that is nearly two times the size of the Sun. Researchers at the Center for Astrophysics of Harvard and Smithsonian in Cambridge, Massachusetts, said the processes tied to the planet's magnetic field created the radio signal. The researchers noted the reports have not yet completed peer review, which is currently underway and will take the next few months. I'm Rob Martier.
4: President Trump is telling supporters in Ohio to pretend he's on the ballot in the midterm elections. Trump urged the crowd near Dayton to support incumbent Republican Senator John Husted, who's running in a tight race against former Senator Sherrod Brown. Trump went on to warn the consequences if Democrats gain power, saying they gave the country the worst inflation in American history. And President Trump says his administration will begin sending checks to over 20 million seniors to help with Medicare costs. In a True Social post, Trump said Friday the funds would come from the Medicare Improvement Fund. A White House fact sheet said the payments will be $90 per person and will go to over 20 million Medicare Part B enrollees. I'm Jim Forbes.
3: KFI.
6: A new independent investigation reveals major failures during the deadly 2025 Eaton and Palisades fires. Sharon Ridden reports.
7: The 724-page report by the Fire Safety Research Institute cited in the LA Times found major problems with the LA County Fire Department's evacuation response in West Altadena. Delayed alerts there contributed to all but one of the 19 deaths in the Eaton Fire in the Palisades. Investigators found the LA Fire Department failed to act on repeated warnings about the smoldering Lockman Fire. I'm Sharon Reardon.
6: Police are investigating after two people were found fatally shot at a home in the Oakland Hills neighborhood, which is in Berkeley. And the NFL is suspending a 49ers owner Jed York for six games and fining him $500,000 after his arrest in Ohio. Those are your headlines. I'm Sean Dion.
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0: stimulating talk.
1: Authorities are still searching for a missing air ambulance off the coast of Massachusetts. The FAA says it lost contact with the Gulfstream G100 early this morning and issued a search and rescue alert. And astronomers say they have detected the first ever radio signal from a planet outside the solar system. Rob Martier has more.
2: The discovery traces repeating radio bursts that seem to come from the exoplanet Beta Pictoris b, located 63 light years from Earth. The planet is about 12 times the size of Jupiter and is one of three planets orbiting a young star that is nearly two times the size of the sun. Researchers at the Center for Astrophysics of Harvard and Smithsonian in Cambridge, Massachusetts, said the processes tied to the planet's magnetic field created the radio signal. The researchers noted the reports have not yet completed peer review, which is currently underway and will take the next few months. I'm Rob Martier.
1: And I'm Jim Forbes.
0: KFI.
3: A jury has found a former nurse guilty of second-degree murder in a fiery crash that killed six people in Los Angeles. Sharon Reardon reports.
4: It happened in August 2022. Prosecutors say 37-year-old Nicole Linton was driving up to 130 miles an hour in Windsor Hills and held down the gas pedal for at least 5 seconds before slamming into several cars. Everyone inside one car died, including 23-year-old Asheray Ryan, who was 8.5 months pregnant, her unborn child, her 11-month-old son, her fiancé, and two friends. Eight others were injured. I'm Sharon Reardon.
3: In Hollywood, Skydance will be the name of the new merged Paramount and Warner Brothers Discovery companies. Paramount CEO David Ellison says the name will become official once the merger is finalized. And the California Capitol was evacuated after a handwritten threat. Those are your headlines. I'm Sean Dion.
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5: There's a massive search ongoing for a missing plane. Authorities are still searching for a missing air ambulance off the coast of Massachusetts. The FAA says it lost contact with the Gulfstream G-100 early this morning and issued a search warrant and rescue alert. The aircraft was carrying six people on a medical evacuation flight when it disappeared off the coast of Nantucket. Astronomers say they have detected the first ever radio signal from a planet outside the solar system. Rob Martier has a story.
6: The discovery traces repeating radio bursts that seem to come from the exoplanet Beta Pictoris b, located 63 light years from Earth. The planet is about 12 times the size of Jupiter and is one of three planets orbiting a young star that is nearly two times the size of the sun. Researchers at the Center for Astrophysics of Harvard and Smithsonian in Cambridge, Massachusetts, said the processes tied to the planet's magnetic field created the radio signal. The researchers noted the reports have not yet completed peer review, which is currently underway and will take the next few months. I'm Rob Martier.
5: President Trump is telling supporters in Ohio to pretend he's on the ballot in the midterm elections. Trump urged the crowd near Dayton to support incumbent Republican Senator John Husted, who's running in a tight race against former Senator Sherrod Brown. Trump went on to warn the consequences if Democrats gain power, saying they gave the country the worst inflation in American history. And President Trump says his administration will begin sending checks to over 20 million seniors to help with Medicare costs. In a True Social post, Trump said Friday the funds would come from the Medicare Improvement Fund. A White House fact sheet said the payments will be $90 per person and will go to over 20 million Medicare Part B enrollees. I'm Jim Forbes.
1: KFI.
7: A second satellite is now tracking planet-warming methane levels over California. Daniel Martindale with his telescope.
8: It was successfully launched from Vandenberg Space Force Base in Lompoc. It will allow Pasadena-based Carbon Mapper to check for methane plumes twice as often. The nonprofit partners with the state to share data. A California Air Resources Board spokesperson says officials will be able to make observations at more locations and more frequently at existing locations. That includes finding harmful methane leaks faster and tracking if repairs have been made. I'm Daniel Martindale.
7: Bed bugs have been found again at the California Department of Education headquarters in Sacramento, despite earlier assurances the building was clear. And authorities are searching the Sacramento River for a man who jumped in while police were attempting to arrest him in connection with a stolen bicycle. Those are your headlines. I'm Sean Dion.
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0: stimulating talk.
1: President Trump is telling supporters in Ohio to pretend he's on the ballot in the midterm elections. Trump urged the crowd near Dayton, Ohio, to support incumbent Republican Senator John Husted, who's running in a tight race against former Senator Sherrod Brown. And the U.S. on Sunday will release a joint statement with 15 other countries describing a shared vision for a, quote, golden age of science embracing AI's potential. Rob Martier has more.
2: The announcement is expected in Kyoto, Japan, at this year's Science and Technology in Society Forum. The Kyoto vision for a golden age of science encourages research that integrates AI. Michael Kratsios, head of the White House's Office of Science and Technology Policy, led the vision statement. Tech ministers from Japan, Korea, the United Kingdom, and the United Arab Emirates were among the representatives from the other countries that endorsed the statement. I'm Rob Martier.
1: And I'm Jim Forbes. KFI.
3: Governor Newsom has rejected a bill that would have increased oversight of California's high-speed rail project. All aboard with Dina Kodiak.
4: It would have let the Inspector General's office hire more staff and sign contracts under $1 million. The veto comes after a report found that the Rail Authority allowed nearly $600,000 in improper travel expenses for consultants, including luxury travel and nightclub visits. In his veto, Newsom said the IG's office should work with other state agencies to meet its needs through existing processes. I'm Dina Kodiak.
3: A new California law will require all kindergarten through second grade students to take a basic math test starting in 2028. And California grows more organic food than any other state. Organic farmland is dwindling, though. It's down 1.5% in a five-year span. Those are your headlines. I'm Sean Dion.
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8: The White House says the commander-in-chief is busy this weekend on the stump. President Trump is telling supporters in Ohio to pretend he's on the ballot in the midterm elections. Trump urged the crowd near Dayton to support incumbent Republican Senator John Husted, who's running in a tight race against the former Senator Sherrod Brown. Trump went on to warn of the consequences if Democrats gain power, saying they gave the country the worst inflation in American history. The U.S. on Sunday will release a joint statement with 15 other countries describing a shared vision for a, quote, golden age of science embracing AI's potential. Rob Martier has this story.
9: The announcement is expected in Kyoto, Japan at this year's Science and Technology in Society Forum. The Kyoto vision for a golden age of science encourages research that integrates AI. Michael Kratsios, head of the White House's Office of Science and Technology Policy, led the vision statement. Tech ministers from Japan, Korea, the United Kingdom, and the United Arab Emirates were among the representatives from the other countries that endorsed the statement. I'm Rob Martier.
8: Authorities have found debris from an air ambulance that went missing off the coast of Massachusetts. The FAA says it lost contact with the Gulfstream G100 early Saturday morning and issued a search and rescue alert. On Saturday evening, officials announced debris had been found, but the six people on board were still unaccounted for. And President Trump says Iran has virtually given up any plans for a nuclear weapon. Before departing the White House for Ohio on Saturday, Trump said Iran had been decimated in the ongoing conflict. Trump's comments come days after he said it's time for Iran to make a choice, accept a fair deal, or cease to exist. I'm Jim Forbes.
6: KFI.
10: The NFL suspending 49ers owner Jed York for 6 games and fining him $500,000 after his arrest during a prostitution sting. He pleaded no contest. The Golden State cracking down on bike safety, requiring it to be registered as a motor vehicle.
0: Governor Gavin Newsom has signed 3 new laws to improve e-bike safety in California. One law bans selling or advertising electric bikes as e-bikes if they can go over 20 miles per hour with a throttle or 28 miles per hour with pedal assist. Starting in January, companies selling faster vehicles like these must clearly tell buyers that the device is considered a motor vehicle in California. New rules also require better crash reporting. I'm Dina Kodiak.
10: California is moving to pull the plug on unlicensed fights between humans and robots. That's the latest. I'm Bob Montague.
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3: The way that it just stretches and leaves little islands in the middle of it, and then, you know, that long piece down to 710.
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1: I'm Jordan Christmas in the KFI 24-hour newsroom. The NFL suspended San Francisco 49ers owner Jed York for 6 games and fined him $500,000, Daniel Martindale reports.
2: The NFL says York violated the league's personal conduct policy after he was arrested on suspicion of soliciting prostitution in Ohio. He pleaded no contest to 2 misdemeanor charges in late August. He did not attend any of the 49ers' first 3 games, which will count as time served toward the full suspension. He will be allowed to return to the team on October 20th. York has issued an apology and says he accepts the NFL's decision in full.
1: And OpenAI has reportedly cut ties with 3 safety workers who reportedly shared company information with an AI safety organization. The Wall Street Journal says it's not clear if the unnamed researchers also shared their security concerns within the company. In Lancaster, the high this afternoon is expected to be 95. Wheely Vogel from the KFI 24-hour newsroom. I'm Jordan Christmas.
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16: I'm Jordan Christmas in the KFI 24-hour newsroom. Evacuation orders and warnings are in effect as firefighters battle a rapidly growing wildfire near Santa Clarita. Called the Bouquet Fire, it has now grown to 1,000 acres since igniting Saturday afternoon. CAL FIRE issued the evacuations in the surrounding areas due to the immediate threat to life. Currently, the fire is 0% contained. California apparently said no to unlicensed flights between humans and robots. Rich Cassone with the details.
17: Robot Entertainment Combat, a company that recently hosted a viral fight between a Terminator-style robot and a human, says they've received a cease and desist letter from the California State Athletic Commission. In a post on X, the company posted a letter it claims it received from California State Athletic Commission Executive Officer Andy Foster ordering the company to stop holding and promoting fights involving humans. The letter says it's a misdemeanor to hold unlicensed fights involving humans. Penalties for holding unlicensed fights in California could include fines up to $1,000 and a year in jail.
16: A new California law says robo-taxi companies will have to provide on-the-ground support when the automated vehicles cause problems for first responders. Governor Gavin Newsom signed a bill this past week that adds fines for AV companies. Also, companies like Waymo must have support agents based in the U.S. who hold driver's licenses. The U.S. Department of Justice accused UCLA's law school of illegally using race and admissions, Daniel Martindale reports.
18: The DOJ says UCLA illegally favored black and Latino applicants at admissions from 2023 to 2025. It says the bias illegally discriminated against white and Asian applicants. That's a violation of federal law and the Supreme Court's affirmative action ruling. The DOJ has issued similar findings against UC Berkeley's law school and the medical schools of UCLA, UC Davis, UC San Diego, and UC San Francisco. Each of the schools deny the allegations.
16: And California's high-speed rail project is behind schedule and struggling to meet its goals. Dina Kodiak with more.
19: Most state proposals to keep the Merced to Bakersfield segment on track have failed, except for a new law that lets the rail authority grant building permits on its own land. Plans to use local tax money and speed up construction faced strong opposition and did not move forward. Already delayed and over budget, the project depends on getting more funding and quick approval from lawmakers. Critics say the rail authority and lawmakers share the blame for not moving key ideas forward, putting the project's future at risk.
16: In LA County, the high is expected to be 84. Wee Vocal. From the KFI 24-Hour Newsroom, I'm Jordan Christmas.
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1: I'm Jordan Crispus in the KFI 24-hour newsroom. A suspect is facing murder charges after fatally shooting a Culver City bus driver. Officials say Jose Zayas was a passenger and was arguing with the bus driver about missing a turn on Thursday. He then got a gun from his backpack and started shooting. The victim was sent to the hospital where he was pronounced dead. It wasn't until Friday when law enforcement found Zayas. If you're looking to pre-order Apple's first foldable iPhone, beware of scams. Matt Mattinson with more.
2: Malwarebytes reports that a fake pre-order page for the iPhone Duo was discovered. The site resembles an Apple page and shows off a tab that offers a $500 voucher. However, the deceptive page reportedly uses a tool that can break into vulnerable iPhones, which could then steal sensitive data. Pre-orders for the iPhone Duo model don't start until October 16th and is set to drop a week later.
1: The high will be 95 in Lancaster. We lead local. 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
10: I'm Jordan Christmas in the KFI 24-hour newsroom. The merged Paramount and Warner Brothers Discovery Company will go by the name Skydance. Daniel Martindale has the details.
11: Paramount CEO David Ellison says the name will become official once the merger is finalized. Ellison's film and television production company is called Skydance Media. Paramount was renamed Paramount Skydance in 2025 after Ellison merged his company with Paramount Global and National Amusements. Ellison says the name was chosen to preserve the identities and legacies of the iconic Paramount and Warner Brothers Studios. This week, a California federal judge resolved a lawsuit filed by 12 state attorneys general who had opposed the $110 billion merger. The tentative closing date is October 6th.
10: The Dodgers took Game 1 of the National League Division Series against the Atlanta Braves on Saturday, 5-3 at Dodger Stadium. Tarek Skubal pitched 6 innings and allowed 1 run, striking out 7. Max Muncy, Teoscar Hernandez, and Kyle Tucker each hit a home run in the win. Game 2 stays in L.A. today. Blake Snell is scheduled to start for the Dodgers. October means a sales tax increase for Los Angeles County. Tammy Trujillo explains.
12: The sales tax has gone from 9.75 to 10.25% due to voter-approved Measure R. Revenue from the temporary five-year tax will go into the county general fund to support health care services, clinics, and public health programs. Essential items like groceries, prescription medicines, and medical equipment are exempt from the tax increase. Some individual cities like Pasadena, Santa Monica, and West Hollywood are seeing their sales tax increase to rates of 11% or higher.
10: A heat wave is roasting Southern California. On Friday, L.A. broke a daily record of 102 degrees at 1 p.m. Forecasters say that the heat wave could spread triple-digit temperatures across Southern California for the next week, and officials say that could increase the risk of wildfires. And the U.S. Supreme Court is expected to hear several high-profile cases in its new term. Lisa Taylor with more.
13: The High Court reconvenes Monday for a new 9-month term and is expected to consider whether laws that ban semi-automatic rifles violate the Second Amendment, as well as the legality of voting laws that require proof of citizenship. The justices will also decide how much authority parents have over children who identify as transgender, if immigrants must remain in detention while they await deportation, and if lawmakers can sue oil companies for their role in climate change.
10: In L.A. County, the high is expected to be 84. We leave local. From the KFI 24-hour newsroom, I'm Jordan Christmas.
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1: I'm Jordan Christmas in the KFI 24-hour newsroom. The NFL suspended San Francisco 49ers owner Jed York for 6 games and fined him $500,000, Daniel Martindale reports.
2: The NFL says York violated the league's personal conduct policy after he was arrested on suspicion of soliciting prostitution in Ohio. He pleaded no contest to 2 misdemeanor charges in late August. He did not attend any of the 49ers' first 3 games, which will count as time served toward the full suspension. He will be allowed to return to the team on October 20th. York has issued an apology and says he accepts the NFL's decision in full.
1: And OpenAI has reportedly cut ties with 3 safety workers who reportedly shared company information with an AI safety organization. The Wall Street Journal says it's not clear if the unnamed researchers also shared their security concerns within the company. In Lancaster, the high this afternoon is expected to be 95. Wheelie Vogel from the KFI 24-hour newsroom. I'm Jordan Christmas.
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16: I'm Jordan Christmas in the KFI 24-hour newsroom. Evacuation orders and warnings are in effect as firefighters battle a rapidly growing wildfire near Santa Clarita. Called the Bouquet Fire, it has now grown to 1,000 acres since igniting Saturday afternoon. CAL FIRE issued the evacuations in the surrounding areas due to the immediate threat to life. Currently, the fire is 0% contained. California apparently said no to unlicensed flights between humans and robots. Rich Cassone with the details.
17: Robot Entertainment Combat, a company that recently hosted a viral fight between a Terminator-style robot and a human, says they've received a cease and desist letter from the California State Athletic Commission. In a post on X, the company posted a letter it claims it received from California State Athletic Commission Executive Officer Andy Foster ordering the company to stop holding and promoting fights involving humans. The letter says it's a misdemeanor to hold unlicensed fights involving humans. Penalties for holding unlicensed fights in California could include fines up to $1,000 and a year in jail.
16: A new California law says robo-taxi companies will have to provide on-the-ground support when the automated vehicles cause problems for first responders. Governor Gavin Newsom signed a bill this past week that adds fines for AV companies. Also, companies like Waymo must have support agents based in the U.S. who hold driver's licenses. The U.S. Department of Justice accused UCLA's law school of illegally using race and admissions, Daniel Martindale reports.
18: The DOJ says UCLA illegally favored black and Latino applicants at admissions from 2023 to 2025. It says the bias illegally discriminated against white and Asian applicants. That's a violation of federal law and the Supreme Court's affirmative action ruling. The DOJ has issued similar findings against UC Berkeley's law school and the medical schools of UCLA, UC Davis, UC San Diego, and UC San Francisco. Each of the schools deny the allegations.
16: And California's high-speed rail project is behind schedule and struggling to meet its goals. Dina Kodiak with more.
19: Most state proposals to keep the Merced to Bakersfield segment on track have failed, except for a new law that lets the Rail Authority grant building permits on its own land. Plans to use local tax money and speed up construction faced strong opposition and did not move forward. Already delayed and over budget, the project depends on getting more funding and quick approval from lawmakers. Critics say the Rail Authority and lawmakers share the blame for not moving key ideas forward, putting the project's future at risk.
16: In LA County, the high is expected to be 84. Wheely Local. From the KFI 24-Hour Newsroom, I'm Jordan Christmas.
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1: I'm Jordan Crispus in the KFI 24-hour newsroom. A suspect is facing murder charges after fatally shooting a Culver City bus driver. Officials say Jose Zayas was a passenger and was arguing with the bus driver about missing a turn on Thursday. He then got a gun from his backpack and started shooting. The victim was sent to the hospital where he was pronounced dead. It wasn't until Friday when law enforcement found Zayas. If you're looking to pre-order Apple's first foldable iPhone, beware of scams. Matt Mattinson with more.
2: Malwarebytes reports that a fake pre-order page for the iPhone Duo was discovered. The site resembles an Apple page and shows off a tab that offers a $500 voucher. However, the deceptive page reportedly uses a tool that can break into vulnerable iPhones, which could then steal sensitive data. Pre-orders for the iPhone Duo model don't start until October 16th and is set to drop a week later.
1: The high will be 95 in Lancaster. We leave local. From the KFI 24-hour newsroom, I'm Jordan Crispus.
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8: I'm Jordan Christmas in the KFI 24-hour newsroom. The merged Paramount and Warner Brothers Discovery company will go by the name Skydance. Daniel Martindale has the details.
9: Paramount CEO David Ellison says the name will become official once the merger is finalized. Ellison's film and television production company is called Skydance Media. Paramount was renamed Paramount Skydance in 2025 after Ellison merged his company with Paramount Global and National Amusements. Ellison says the name was chosen to preserve the identities and legacies of the iconic Paramount and Warner Brothers Studios. This week, a California federal judge resolved a lawsuit filed by 12 state attorneys general who had opposed the $110 billion merger. The tentative closing date is October 6th.
8: The Dodgers took Game 1 of the National League Division Series against the Atlanta Braves on Saturday, 5-3 at Dodger Stadium. Tarek Skubal pitched 6 innings and allowed 1 run, striking out 7. Max Muncy, Teoscar Hernandez, and Kyle Tucker each hit a home run in the win. Game 2 stays in L.A. today. Blake Snell is scheduled to start for the Dodgers. October means a sales tax increase for Los Angeles County. Tammy Trujillo explains.
10: The sales tax has gone from 9.75 to 10.25% due to voter-approved Measure R. Revenue from the temporary five-year tax will go into the county general fund to support health care services, clinics, and public health programs. Essential items like groceries, prescription medicines, and medical equipment are exempt from the tax increase. Some individual cities like Pasadena, Santa Monica, and West Hollywood are seeing their sales tax increase to rates of 11% or higher.
8: A heat wave is roasting Southern California. On Friday, L.A. broke a daily record of 102 degrees at 1 p.m. Forecasters say that the heat wave could spread triple-digit temperatures across Southern California for the next week, and officials say that could increase the risk of wildfires. And the U.S. Supreme Court is expected to hear several high-profile cases in its new term. Lisa Taylor with more.
11: The High Court reconvenes Monday for a new 9-month term and is expected to consider whether laws that ban semi-automatic rifles violate the Second Amendment, as well as the legality of voting laws that require proof of citizenship. The justices will also decide how much authority parents have over children who identify as transgender, if immigrants must remain in detention while they await deportation, and if lawmakers can sue oil companies for their role in climate change.
8: In L.A. County, the high is expected to be 84. We leave local. From the KFI 24-hour newsroom, I'm Jordan Christmas.
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1: I'm Jordan Crispus in the KFI 24-hour newsroom. The NFL suspended San Francisco 49ers owner Jed York for 6 games and fined him $500,000, Daniel Martindale reports.
2: The NFL says York violated the league's personal conduct policy after he was arrested on suspicion of soliciting prostitution in Ohio. He pleaded no contest to 2 misdemeanor charges in late August. He did not attend any of the 49ers' first 3 games, which will count as time served toward the full suspension. He will be allowed to return to the team on October 20th, York has issued an apology and says he accepts the NFL's decision in full.
1: And OpenAI has reportedly cut ties with 3 safety workers who reportedly shared company information with an AI safety organization. The Wall Street Journal says it's not clear if the unnamed researchers also shared their security concerns within the company. In Lancaster, the high this afternoon is expected to be 95. Wee Lee Vogel from the KFI 24-hour newsroom. I'm Jordan Crispus.
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16: I'm Jordan Christmas in the KFI 24-hour newsroom. Evacuation orders and warnings are in effect as firefighters battle a rapidly growing wildfire near Santa Clarita. Called the Bouquet Fire, it has now grown to 1,000 acres since igniting Saturday afternoon. CAL FIRE issued the evacuations in the surrounding areas due to the immediate threat to life. Currently, the fire is 0% contained. California apparently said no to unlicensed flights between humans and robots. Rich Cassone with the details.
17: Robot Entertainment Combat, a company that recently hosted a viral fight between a Terminator-style robot and a human, says they've received a cease and desist letter from the California State Athletic Commission. In a post on X, the company posted a letter it claims it received from California State Athletic Commission Executive Officer Andy Foster ordering the company to stop holding and promoting fights involving humans. The letter says it's a misdemeanor to hold unlicensed fights involving humans. Penalties for holding unlicensed fights in California could include fines up to $1,000 and a year in jail.
16: A new California law says robo-taxi companies will have to provide on-the-ground support when the automated vehicles cause problems for first responders. Governor Gavin Newsom signed a bill this past week that adds fines for AV companies. Also, companies like Waymo must have support agents based in the U.S. who hold driver's licenses. The U.S. Department of Justice accused UCLA's law school of illegally using race and admissions, Daniel Martindale reports.
18: The DOJ says UCLA illegally favored black and Latino applicants at admissions from 2023 to 2025. It says the bias illegally discriminated against white and Asian applicants. That's a violation of federal law and the Supreme Court's affirmative action ruling. The DOJ has issued similar findings against UC Berkeley's law school and the medical schools of UCLA, UC Davis, UC San Diego, and UC San Francisco. Each of the schools deny the allegations.
16: And California's high-speed rail project is behind schedule and struggling to meet its goals. Dina Kodiak with more.
19: Most state proposals to keep the Merced to Bakersfield segment on track have failed, except for a new law that lets the rail authority grant building permits on its own land. Plans to use local tax money and speed up construction faced strong opposition and did not move forward. Already delayed and over budget, the project depends on getting more funding and quick approval from lawmakers. Critics say the rail authority and lawmakers share the blame for not moving key ideas forward, putting the project's future at risk.
16: In L.A. County, the high is expected to be 84. We leave local. From the KFI 24-hour newsroom, I'm Jordan Christmas.
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1: 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And you can find out about how to submit your ghost stories too on Ghost to Ghost coming up October 30th with George Norrie. All right, we will be right back with my guest, John Kachuba, and we're going to talk more about ghosts, Dracula, and more. We will be right back. This is Lisa Garr. 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
2: All right, let's start here because this one sounds almost unbelievable. Carnivora is actually a pure extract made from the Venus flytrap plant. Yes, that Venus flytrap. I'm joined by the president of Carnivora, Deborah Lau. So how does a plant like that end up in a supplement?
3: Good question. It goes back to research in Europe in the 1970s. Dr. Keller discovered that compounds in the Venus flytrap could interact with abnormal cells and support immune function.
2: So this isn't folklore. This is studied?
3: That's correct. It's a pure extract, no fillers, no dilution, designed to help modulate the immune system.
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0: Welcome back to Coast AM. I'm Lisa Gar, and we're talking with ghost hunter and professor, ghost professor John Kachuba, and also author of the book Shapeshifters. We were talking a little bit about that before the break, of somebody who can transform themselves consciously or unconsciously. John, do you think that they could do it without knowing?
1: Yeah, I think so. I think if you read a lot of the folklore and everything, that happens. But again, it's usually those kind of situations are usually a result of somebody putting a curse or a hex on somebody. You know, the standard shapeshifter that we all kind of know and love are capable of doing it themselves. They have that power to do it. You know,
0: what are some popular shapeshifters? Oh, I'm sorry to interrupt you there.
1: Yeah, no, I really expanded the definition of shapeshifter, though. I mean, when you think of a shapeshifter, I think everybody thinks, oh yeah, werewolf, you know. Mm-hmm. That's kind of like the quintessential shapeshifter. We all know that one. Vampires, maybe something like that too. But what I discovered, Lisa, in doing my research, and by the way, I was in like 8 different countries in Europe and a couple of Asia to do the research on this book. What I found was that almost every culture, I even go out on a limb and say every culture in the world has some kind of a shapeshifter character in its history or folklore or mythology or religion or popular culture or actual experiences. And they go way back. Like the very first kind of visual image of what people think might be a shapeshifter is a Neolithic era cave painting that shows what looks like kind of a deer standing on its hind legs. But if you notice, instead of having hooves, it has what looks like fingers and toes. And the eyes are dead center like ours instead of the side of the head like deer normally have. Hmm. And anthropologists say this represents a shaman transforming into a deer. And it was part of what they call hunter magic, you know, kind of rituals designed to help hunters better get their prey. So these things have been around forever. Mm-hmm. And the number of them, the type of them is just, I just barely scratched the surface in the book.
0: Oh, yeah. I mean, I think that I'd love to know a little bit more about what would the psychology of a shapeshifter be, and how can someone become a shapeshifter? Or is it something that you have to kind of learn or want?
1: Yeah. Well, you know, it's interesting that you asked about the psychology, because I think that part of the reason why shapeshifters are so popular is that they represent transformation. They represent change, right? Mm-hmm. So if you were, let's look at Halloween. This isn't quite shapeshifting, but in a way it sort of is. If you're a kid that gets bullied all the time and knocked down in the playground, it's a good chance that at Halloween, you're going to wear a Superman costume.
0: Mm-hmm. Right? Right, because, alter ego. Mm-hmm.
1: Yeah, because something is missing. You're not strong, you know, so you're going to be Superman. I think what the shapeshifter represents is the sort of something that's lacking in us, that we say, boy, you know, if only I could do this or be this way or look this way, you know, if I can change, if I can transform myself, that'd be awesome. So I think that's part of it. The other thing is kind of the darker side is that a shapeshifter is one who basically throws off all the constraints of morality, religion, law, you know, all the things that kind of hold you, all the social norms that hold you in place. So you can become a wolf and run out and howl at the moon. And, you know, and inside of us, we all have that to some degree. Now, most of us don't act it out. That's probably a good thing. But I think the shapeshifter gives us a chance to vicariously experience that, especially like in novels or movies. I mean, why are they so popular in popular culture? I think because we're attracted to them for those reasons. Like, it's on a subconscious level. We don't go to a werewolf movie thinking, yeah, I want to see what a werewolf's like because that's what I want to do.
0: Well, I mean, angels can be shapeshifters. And I hear all the time about this person appeared and saved my life. Or, I mean, you hear that all the time. Could they shapeshift into humans, temporarily save people?
1: Well, even in the Bible, there are stories of people, usually men, appearing to people in the Bible. And, they look like human beings, but then it turns out they reveal themselves as angels. It's just a fascinating thing. The book was probably my favorite book to write out of all the books that I have. And I'd like to even maybe do another one.
0: Yeah, I did think I saw somebody shapeshift right in front of me. And it did scare me because I was talking to the person, very, very, very tall person, and their face turned into first a little boy, and then one that looked like an alien, and then back to their face. And it was as if they had turned the head to the left and it was the little boy, and turned the head to the right and it was the alien, and then back to the front. And it happened in a conversation, and it was so scary to me that I stopped talking to the person and I just kind of walked away. I don't even know what we were talking about any longer, but that was the last communication I had with that person. And I really don't know that it was my imagination, because we were in an office building and it was the strangest thing. But I wouldn't have put it past that person to have been some form of the dark arts, you know? And
1: I could tell you there's in my book, I have a story about a man in Ohio named Guy Savelli. He's no longer with us, but Guy was this martial arts master in like 14 different kinds of martial arts.
0: Wow.
1: But he also was doing a lot of mind control and ESP stuff and remote viewing and all this. In fact, he worked with Navy SEALs and some other kind of elite military units here in the United States, training them to be able to do like remote viewing. There was a book that became a movie called, I think, The Men That Stare at Goats.
0: Yes.
1: Yeah. And that was partly based on his work, too. He was part of some of that. And he said that there was a goat like outside a building, and he didn't see it. The building had no windows or anything else, and he was just inside, and that goat was like 50 yards away, and he just concentrated on it and was able to knock it down, right? Mm-hmm. But here's the thing. So I interviewed one of his students, one of his martial arts students, and the student told me this story. He said that he and Guy were in a bar. They were just hanging out, minding their own business. And some drunk, a couple of sheets to the wind, came up to Guy Savelli, and for no apparent reason, just got in his face, hey, I don't like the way you look or whatever. And the student said, I've never seen anything like it. He said, Savelli just stood up, just turned around and just kind of looked at the guy. He said, and then he said, John, I don't know. He said, I looked at Guy's face. And this is funny, Lisa, because he's talking about his face. And he said, I don't know what was going on, but I wasn't seeing a face anymore. I was seeing like a tiger. And the junk just kind of backed off like, hey, okay, all right, man. All right. I'm good. And he backed away, and Savelli sat down again.
0: Uh-huh.
1: So, what was that?
0: Yeah.
1: What was that? I don't know.
0: There's definitely possibility that you could embody something different than yourself. And
1: right.
0: I mean, I would say consciously or unconsciously. And it goes along with what you were talking about with ghost physics. Right?
1: Yeah. Yeah, I think so. Yeah. And in the book, I talk about two classifications, which I just named them, but I call them external or internal shapeshifters. And the external is the one that's obvious. Suddenly, somebody turns into a wolf. You see hair grow on their body. They grow claws and fangs, the whole bit. Okay. But then I start thinking about some people like Ted Bundy and some of these serial killer kind of people that, for all practical purposes, when you saw them, when you met them, they were like Ted Bundy actually was always described as a clean cut, kind of young guy that would help an old lady take her groceries into the house and all that stuff, right? But he was a serial killer. And so there was something inside him that was a shift from what his no, from what is normal, but you don't see it,
0: Well, the ultimate
1: so
0: would be the ultimate shapeshifter would be Dracula. And you write about him, and I think, did you visit the home of the castle, the Dracula castle?
1: yeah, I did. So yeah, I was in Romania, and I visited those various sites, which, for clarification, I mean, Dracula, of course, is a fictional character, right? We know that. But he was kind of based on a Wallachian prince of the 15th century named Vlad Tepes, and nicknamed Vlad the Impaler, because that was his favorite way of getting rid of people, impaling them on a post. Just not a good way to go.
0: Well, look at,
1: But
0: I mean, this is what Bundy did. Same type of person, but what century did Vlad exist in?
1: six, seven, 16th, 17th, a while back. But to be fair to Vlad too, he probably wasn't any more ruthless than a lot of medieval princes of his time, But the thing is that all these sites now that are associated with Vlad, like his one of his palaces is, Bram Castle is supposed to be the model for the Dracula Castle that Bram Stoker wrote about. So a lot of the sites in Romania are based on what Bram Stoker wrote when he wrote Dracula. And Stoker never came to Romania, which is kind of interesting. He never visited the country at all. But here's the interesting thing. I went to the tomb of Vlad, who actually, after a while, there were legends that grew up about him that, well, he must have been a vampire or a werewolf or something to be so awful like this, But his tomb is on this, it's a little tiny island. It's probably like an acre in the middle of a lake. And there's a causeway that you can walk out from shore to it. And it, right in it is this Orthodox chapel. And it's beautiful. But it's tiny. I mean, it's tiny, tiny, right? And his grave is in there. So there's a slab. There's pictures in my book of this too. There's a stone slab on the floor, and that's marked as the grave of Vlad. But apparently, sometime back in like the 1930s, some archaeologists, for whatever reason, opened the grave, and it was empty. So, so it makes you
0: Interesting.
1: think, like, oh, wait a minute.
0: There's either a
1: Why is
0: grave
1: it empty?
0: robber or, yeah.
1: Right. Why is it empty? So, who
0: Well, I mean,
1: knows?
0: it's there's so much around that particular phenomenon. I mean, you say that it was based loosely on this real man, this real 15th century
1: Oh,
0: prince,
1: yeah.
0: Vlad Dracul.
1: Right.
0: But could that have been the type of shapeshifter, like turned into a werewolf at night or something like that, that was in had a psychotic break or something when the lights, I mean, when the sun goes down, and then that's definitely a thing. That's a phenomenon.
1: Well, there are people that there's people that suffer from lycanthropy, where
0: That's it, yes.
1: they act out as wolves. They don't actually grow hair and fangs, but if you saw them, I mean, a lot of them were locked up in institutions, of course, but they're crawling around on all fours. They're growling at people. They're snapping at them. They're biting. You know, they're not speaking words. Mm-hmm. They're wolves. Yeah. You know, but you look at them and you say, but they're not wolves. But they say, yeah, I am a wolf.
0: Right. So. Right, right. And then how do you think that the entire fascination with Dracula and Transylvania and all of that happened? Is it historically even in the same place?
1: Yeah, I mean, the Dracula story does take place in what is today, you know, Romania and the areas where Vlad was. So Stoker based it on history. But the actual, when we first hear of vampires, if you study like vampire lore and where it first came out, it came from that part of the world for the most part. Sort of Romania and Eastern Europe. That's where first vampire legends began, and where people said they were, you know, being assaulted by vampires and all. But the interesting thing is, they weren't bloodsuckers like they are in all that we know. They were actually they rose from the dead. They were the undead. But they were, if you saw them, they were described as like ruddy in complexion and corpulent, you know, so they weren't these cadaverous looking people. And what they apparently lived on, if you want to call it that, was just kind of in quotes here, the life force of other people. So they weren't attacking you and sucking your blood, but somehow they were draining basically your energy, your life force, little by little, and so you would be wasting away.
0: And that's definitely a possibility. So I mean, we hear of energy vampires all the time.
1: I don't even know a few. Yeah, I know one. Yeah.
0: Yes, exactly. And you've got to have boundaries around things like that. So what we're going to do is we're going to come back. I got involved in the shapeshifter concept and didn't get a chance to take your calls. So we'll come right back during the break. We'll take a call or two and then come back after the break and take some more. So hang on for me and give us a call. And if you have a question or comment for John Kachuba, we'll be right back. 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
1: I'm Jordan Crispus in the KFI 24-hour newsroom. A suspect is facing murder charges after fatally shooting a Culver City bus driver. Officials say Jose Zayas was a passenger and was arguing with the bus driver about missing a turn on Thursday. He then got a gun from his backpack and started shooting. The victim was sent to the hospital where he was pronounced dead. It wasn't until Friday when law enforcement found Zayas. If you're looking to pre-order Apple's first foldable iPhone, beware of scams. Matt Mattinson with more.
2: Malwarebytes reports that a fake pre-order page for the iPhone Duo was discovered. The site resembles an Apple page and shows off a tab that offers a $500 voucher. However, the deceptive page reportedly uses a tool that can break into vulnerable iPhones, which could then steal sensitive data. Pre-orders for the iPhone Duo model don't start until October 16th and is set to drop a week later.
1: The high will be 95 in Lancaster. We lead local. From the KFI 24-hour newsroom, I'm Jordan Crispus.
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1: Welcome back to Coast AM. My guest is John Kachuba, and he is the author of 15 different books on ghost hunting, and he's known as the Ghost Professor. John, are you okay with taking some calls? Got a lot of great calls out there. Let's go to Scott in Albuquerque, our first-time caller. Wanted to share a story with us. How are you, Scott? Thanks for holding on for me.
2: Oh, hi. How's everybody doing?
1: Excellent. Do you have tell us a story?
2: Well, first off, it's a balloon fiesta here, so we have lots of guests, and they're all enjoying themselves.
1: Oh, fun.
2: Good to have you. So back in 91, I had to go to Nashville, Tennessee for a business trip, and I'd never been there before, and I got there late to check into my motel, which was, I believe it was Quality Inn, and it was across from a Hardee's. And I woke up to the smell of, like, tobacco, like pipe tobacco or cigar, although I think it was pipe tobacco and whiskey or something. And I thought, well, that's odd because I don't have those. And as I sat up, there was a full figure of a Confederate general at the foot of my bed, completely formed, with the gray dress uniform, overcoat, the hat, the gloves, and a sword.
1: Wow.
2: And
1: in your hotel room.
2: In my hotel room. And
1: what did you do?
2: Well, I just kind of stared there thinking this is bizarre. You know, how did this person come in, and is this part of the... And whether it said it verbally or telepathically, the message was get out now. And so I got out. And
1: you just got up.
2: I ran. Yes, I got out of the room immediately. I got some clothes on and I fled. And it was fully formed. I don't remember it like disappearing in a mist or anything, but it was there for, I would say, at least a good minute or two. And I ran down to the Hardee's and ordered a hot chocolate and a hamburger and tried to gather my wits about me. And it was, you know, it was probably around midnight, and there were five gentlemen in there. Anyway, the next morning, I don't know how long I stayed down there, but I finally went back, and so the next morning I went to go check out because I was going to stay with my boss, and I learned that I was at the Hermitage, or as a part of the plantation of Andrew Jackson.
1: Oh,
3: wow.
1: Terrorizing guests. So you didn't have any prior experience or knowledge of Andrew Jackson? No?
2: Well, just, you know, general history, but I didn't know I didn't remember he was from Tennessee. I didn't see anything when I checked in. There wasn't, you know, because I checked in through the drive-through, and so I didn't go even into the lobby, so I couldn't have seen anything, you know, no postcards or anything. And I was still shaking like a leaf.
1: Yeah.
2: I don't know if I believe. I've always thought I was a little bit skeptical. I just recently lived in a senior home. I moved back to my own home, and there were a lot of people, about 50 people in the 3 years I lived there that died, and I never saw any, but I just feel very creeped out in one of the dining areas at night. But anyway, it just this stayed with me since 91, and I don't know, it just...
1: sounds very real. John, I'm sure you hear a lot of these stories. Is there any comments you have about
3: that? Yeah, it's quite a story. I just like that you had the peace of mind to go across the street and have a hot chocolate and hamburger at Hardee's.
1: Turn the lights on and run out of the building.
3: Yeah, I mean, that's a pretty calm response, you know. But, if this was a plantation that Jackson owned, then, yeah. See, that's the thing, is a lot of times a ghost is still attached to the area, no matter whether the original structures were there or anything else. So, even if this, I wasn't clear from your story whether that hotel was a new hotel or it was like an old building that had been restored as a hotel. But in any case, you know, if a ghost sort of still sees that as its plantation or its home or something, no matter what it really is, they may show up. So you may have seen Andrew Jackson.
1: And I'm sure a lot of people want to know where that hotel is. Well, thank you for your story. We will be right back. We got to take another quick break. We'll be back with your calls and John Kajupa after the break.
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0: Welcome back to Coast AM. I'm Lisa Gar. My guest is John Kachuba. And you can also check out his website at johnkachuba.com. And let's see, John, we've got more callers. Can we go back to callers today?
1: Sure.
0: Great. Linda from Champersburg, Pennsylvania. Linda, you have a question for John Kachuba?
2: From Chambersburg.
0: Sorry.
2: Which is only one town above Gettysburg.
1: Gettysburg.
0: Gotcha. Glasses would help.
2: Gettysburg, yes. I wonder if you have you ever been there, John?
1: Well, I have, but unfortunately, I mean, it was when I was very young. My parents took me there because I was a history nut and I wanted to see Gettysburg. So I haven't been back as an adult to do any kind of investigation there. But I certainly know investigators who have done a lot of work there. And it seems like people do see a lot of things. Have you had an experience there?
2: No, unfortunately, I am totally blind. And I was always wondering, is it because ghosts are so visual that maybe I have not experienced anything like that? On the other hand, all your other senses would kick in. You would hear if something happened, occurred, such as the stove you were talking about.
1: Mm-hmm.
2: So there would be other ways to identify that it was, you know, the ghosts were there. I was also small at the school that I went to. They used to bring us down here often, but you know, we just got to hear some of the sights, and I knew a girl I went to college with that we rented a tandem bike and went through. But, you know, back then we didn't think of things like that. But they would say, especially at night, you could be, you know, being around and people would see and the sense of spirits, you know.
1: Right.
0: A lot of history.
2: A lot of history, yes.
1: You bring up a good point, though, about saying that back then, and back then, for me, might be about the same as you, I don't know, but nobody was thinking about ghosts. You'd go to Gettysburg, it's a historic site. People just weren't interested in ghosts. And this goes back to, at least that's what we talked about earlier, like, you know, how popular that has become and how people now are more willing and open to the idea of, you know, ghosts and are looking for them. So Gettysburg, as well as many other battlefields and historic sites, have become, you know, a great place for people to investigate.
0: Yes, absolutely. I think so too. I think that's great. All right, great. Let's go to Ruth in Maryland. Ruth, do you have a comment or question to share with John Kachuba?
3: Yes, Lisa and John, thank you so much for taking the call. Lisa, you've got me back in listening to Boston again. They are great.
0: Every time Adam plays them for me. thank you.
3: John, I had talked to you before. I can't wait for you to do a book called Ghost Hunting Maryland, because I had talked to you about our local witch story here, Mile Dyer, and I actually live at a resort, so you could come and stay here. I don't know if you own an RV, but you could rent one out, and our landlord has some, too, that he rents out.
0: A lot of history in Maryland. A lot of history there.
3: Especially here in southern Maryland. But my question for you is about shapeshifters, and I've been wanting to ask this question for a while. I've been waiting for the right person to come on there. Okay, when I was younger, in my teenage years, I started working when I was 14 years old for the newspapers, and we were contractors, and I had a lot of it, very intense training when I was just a teenager, 14, 15, 16 years old. And one of the, I think it was the third or fourth thing I was taught was the, you know, eye to eye contact. So a lot of this training would actually go on in the vehicle at night, and

0: in a minute, but it could that is that an example of a shapeshifter, John? Thank you.
1: Well, it could be. I mean, there's not a lot there that I could really speak to. It sounds like he did do some shifting if the body was gone, you know, for the most part.
2: Right.
1: Would have transformed into something. I don't know what you saw after that, other than the eyes.
2: Do you hear a lot of stories like this, John? And do you find similarities in the stories?
1: Shapeshifters are weird in that I don't often find a lot of similarities. I mean, ghosts are almost predictable, the stories that I hear from people. It's like, oh yeah, okay, I know. He knocked over the thing or whatever, you know. But shapeshifters are strange. And I think it's because, again, of the nature of them. The cultures look at them differently, have different types of shapeshifters. So the stories are different, and the tales that you hear from different cultures and the experiences that people say they've experienced from different cultures are different. You know, they're not the same.
2: Mm-hmm. True. Very true. You wrote a whole book on it. So what was your fascination with shapeshifters to write the book?
1: Well, part of it was, as I said earlier, I do a lot of public speaking. And there was a point at which I don't know what was going on, but when I was giving talks about ghosts, it seemed like almost every audience had at least one person that would say, well, what do you know about shapeshifters? You know, and there was like this, it just seemed like there was this interest. And I don't know if it had always been there and I just had, you know, flying under my radar, or if it's just suddenly other people had expressed that interest too. But when I started thinking about it, I said, well, let me look into this a little bit. And when I did and started seeing the diversity and the incredible richness of that whole shapeshifter genre, I said, wow, this is really pretty neat. I want to continue to look at this.
2: Yeah, it really is. I mean, you are tapped into something that is never going to have the same story twice, I think. You're right.
1: Right.
2: Let's go to Warren in Phoenix, Arizona. How are you doing, Warren?
3: Hey, Lisa. How are you and John?
2: Good
3: morning.
2: Good morning.
3: Well, I'm a longtime listener way back to Art Bell, who, by the way, saved my life. I got really depressed, and I didn't want to go on, but I wanted to hear Art Bell the next night. So he helped me get over it.
2: Oh, that's great.
3: And
2: wow.
3: George took over. And, well, I grew up in Sedona, Arizona. But I've never experienced anything in my life. No ghosts, no Yetis, no UFOs. I've been all over. And I'm just wondering, like, you know, we all have this, you know, cognitive dissonance about the world. And we wonder if there's anything that goes on, why we're here. And I want to talk to you about Dorian Gray, you know, the portrait of Dorian Gray. He's
1: right.
3: Immortal until he sees his picture, I guess. And then, right. You know, he decays and falls apart. And I'm just wondering if we're like, you know, the fear of why we're here and the unanswerable question that we haven't figured out yet. Maybe we will or not. But, you know, for those of us who haven't, I love your show. I love everything. I wish it was 5 hours again, like Art used to do. Mm-hmm. I love you guys. But
2: we're glad you're here. Like, we're glad you're still here.
3: Yeah, well, you know, I'm going to stay here. I'm taking care of my mom. I lost my dad. My sister's mentally ill. I'm still strong, and I'm going to keep going on just because of the hope or the faith or the, because I'm not even religious. But what do you guys think about the mentality of, you know, what you put in is what you get out in your head? Because it's, you know, it's a, you know, kind of, I don't even know how to phrase the question, but how is it for those of us who have to get by until where we're all going to, like, make sense of this world if you haven't experienced anything like this? I believe there's something, but I haven't felt it or seen it, and I don't know.
2: That's a great question. That's a great question.
1: Yeah. I think some people are more attuned

0: to some of these things for whatever reason.
1: I don't know that you need to experience anything.
0: That's just what I was going to say. Just I was going to say, yeah, I don't think it's necessary. I mean, if you have that ability and it happens to you, that's great. But if not, live your life,
1: Be a seeker. Be a seeker. I mean, one that's curious. That's our 99.999% of our listeners are seekers, are those that are curious about the various phenomena. And that is you, my friend. You are a seeker. So keep listening, keep staying with us, and we appreciate you. And you too, John. Thank you so much for all your books and everything that you've done to contribute to the seekers of the world, those that are curious about ghost curious and shapeshifter curious.
0: Thank you, Lisa.
1: Yeah, absolutely. A lot of great things. And I'm glad you're seeing audiences grow. We are too. And people are more and more curious about this particular topic. They always have been since, the days of Art Bell, which is why this show still exists. So thank you very much for being on with me tonight and for being my guest.
0: My
1: Appreciate it.
0: pleasure. Thanks for having me on.
1: Absolutely. And you can find John and his information at his website, johnkachuba.com. I want to thank George Norrie, Tommy Danheiser, Gina Salvati, Adam Thompson, Donna Walker, and everyone that makes the Coast to Coast family happen here, especially you listening. Just like our friend who was just listening, who's been here since the Art Bell days, it's you that makes the show exist. So we appreciate you. And I am Lisa Garr. Until next time, I invite you to always stay aware.

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9: The president of Cornell University, Michael Kotlikoff, says in a video on the school's website that they will examine the role of fraternities on campus following the recent rape allegations that have made national headlines. Kotlikoff adds,
10: in conjunction with our Board of Trustees, I welcome the independent review by an outside law firm into all aspects of Cornell's handling of the 2024 matter, which the board will announce next week. We also support the governor's decision to turn the criminal investigation over to the New York Attorney General.
9: A civil suit was filed last month by a woman who claims she was drugged and raped in 2024 by several members of a fraternity at the Ivy League school. The lawsuit claims the school failed to adequately punish some of the frat members who all deny wrongdoing. President Trump says the U.S. government is sending $90 checks to over 20 million senior citizens to help with Medicare costs. Trump posted on social media Friday that the money would come from the Medicare Improvement Fund. The White House says eligible seniors will receive the money by direct deposit in early October, and others will get a mailed check. President Trump has spent part of his weekend in suburban Dayton, Ohio, rallying for Republicans. And as Lee Mowen reports,
11: President Donald Trump spoke at Vandalia Butler High School Saturday evening. He rallied support from the school's Student Activity Center for several Ohio Republicans, which include Vivek Ramaswamy, John Husted, and Mike Turner. Husted even brought his college football teammate along in John Gruden to speak. Trump expressed support into data centers, saying you can't just turn them off, while vowing to defeat the radical left Democrats. Data centers are one of the big hot-button topics for November's elections, including affordability and increasing energy and fuel prices.
9: An appeals court is blocking a Minnesota law that bans nudified AI photos. Elon Musk's artificial intelligence company convinced a federal appeals court to halt Minnesota's ban on AI-generated fake nude images, claiming the law was unconstitutional. I'm Jennifer Kuiper.
8: KFI.
12: Southern California will broil again today. The NWS extreme heat warning continues through Thursday. David Gomberg, a forecaster with the NWS, says fire danger could be high.
13: There's enough wind, light offshore influence, combined with this vertical plume potential, and that could create that elevated fire threat for large and fast-moving fires.
12: Yesterday, the mercury hit 105 in Los Angeles, could see 103 today. A record of 108 was set in 1987. A new study says that kids' asthma is worse in homes where people vape. The study presented Friday looked at 48,000 doctor visits for kids with asthma. Researchers said there's no safe level of tobacco or e-cigarette exposure when it comes to children. Dia de los Muertos is less than a month away, and the Los Angeles Zoo has opened an ofrenda honoring pets that have died. The altars open weekends, and visitors can bring printed photos of their own pets to place in memoriam. That's the latest. I'm Rich Cassone.
14: A signaler in Sun Valley. It's on the 5 northbound between Glen Oaks Boulevard and Sunland Boulevard. The crash has the carpool and two left lanes blocked. Traffic is jammed from Empire Avenue. A crash in downtown L.A. on the 110 southbound at 5th Street. It's a solo vehicle that has the off-ramp shut down. You're slow from the 101. And in Azusa, the 210 eastbound before Azusa Avenue, a crash in the center divider. You're slow from Irwindale.
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24: 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Time now for Striking Gold. Here's your host, Kenny Michaels. That's what that little recording just said. Welcome aboard. It's great to have you. I am thrilled to be here today. We got a lot to talk about. We got a lot of exciting news to talk about. Yay, yay, yay. All right, here we go. I'm going to go ahead and turn the phone lines on. Ladies and gentlemen, the number to get me live in studio is 888-961-0222. Again, 888-961-0222. Or you can go to Striking Gold. You can go to Striking Gold with K. I'm so confused. I got so many platforms. It's crazy. 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Call them. They're there right now. Tell them you're listening to the sexiest guy on radio, the good-looking Kenny Michaels. All right. So here's what I want to start with today, because one of the things that helps me produce a show each week is things people say to me, customers, people who reach out, Mr. Michaels, I want to move my IRA. Let's get it done. Mr. Michaels, here's some cash. I want to get it done. Blah, blah, blah, blah, blah. And I get asked a lot of questions, and I thought I'd spend a little time this morning addressing people's concerns because it's legitimate concerns. So I'm going to address it. All right. First and foremost, I want to talk about taking possession of the physical gold and silver. There's two ways you can do it. 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Great. It's fabulous. Now, I've heard all kinds of stories. People say to me, well, Mr. Michaels, what if someone breaks in my house? Well, first of all, nobody knows you have it because we don't make an announcement. We don't get on Eyewitness News and go, from the desert to the sea in all of Southern California, this is Jerry Dunphy. Remember Jerry Dunphy? This is Jerry Dunphy. And Joe Schmo bought gold from Golden Crest Metals. And it's here's his address. Go there and rob him. It's not on the news, people. Nobody knows you have it. That's the first thing. Secondly, you buy a safe for $600, a good one. I can refer you to a place if you need it. And it's fireproof. And you bolt it to your foundation of your house. And you put it in your closet, throw a blankie over it. Nobody knows you have it. And it's magnificent. Now, taking possession of the gold. Oh, well, first I want to say this. If you're one of these people freaked out about, well, what if somebody steals it? Then my advice is, A, you're watching too much Law and Order and Criminal Minds and Blue Bloods. You're watching too much of that. I watch those shows, by the way. I love Law and Order Special Victims Unit. Love that show. And Blue Bloods. It's too bad they got rid of it off air. I love Blue Bloods. I think Tom Selleck plays a great police chief. Oh, yeah. Commissioner, whatever. Yeah. Oh, yeah. Great show. Anyway, when you take possession of the metal, it's a magnificent way to transfer wealth to your next generation with zero government involvement. It's fabulous. What does the Grinch say? It's fabulous, right? So it's fabulous. So don't be afraid to take possession of the metal. And if you live in a world where you're paranoid that someone's going to come in your window and now know you have gold and silver and they're going to try and steal your metals, you have an imagination. I'm not saying people don't get robbed. Don't get your panties in a wad. I'm not saying people don't get robbed. Sure, burglaries happen. Sure. But, you know, you can put, if you don't really want it at home, you could put it in a safe deposit box at a bank, but I really don't advise that because banks are struggling financially to stay afloat. And if your bank goes belly up and shuts their door, well, then guess what? They have a key to your safe deposit box and you can't get in and there's your thief right there working at the bank. There's the thief you were worried about at your house is working at the bank. So don't be afraid. Take possession of the metal. When you buy a car, you take possession of it, right? Don't you worry that someone's going to break into your house and see you have a brand new car in the garage and they're going to open your garage and going to hotwire your car and steal it. How come you take possession of the car? Why don't you park it in the neighbor's garage? How come that doesn't worry you? If they want to steal your car, they'll steal your car. And besides, when you buy physical gold and silver and it's shipped to your home, ladies and gentlemen, put it in your homeowner's insurance policy. That's what I do. They steal it, I'm insured. See? Works out well. All right. So that hopefully answers the question of theft. People worried about taking possession of them. That's ridiculous. Just ridiculous. You're spending too much time in front of the TV. Okay. All right. Number two. A lot of people are concerned about what happens if I buy gold and silver in my IRA or cash, and then, oh my God, I need money, and I need to somehow, some way liquidate this precious metals. Okay. This is important now. Pay attention. 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We have our own garbage. 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
0: 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So if you have to liquidate the metals, and you can go anywhere and liquidate them, it's an American product. 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Don't do it, because you're getting ripped off. You're getting ripped off. So hopefully that resolves that issue. There's no problem on selling back your metals to Golden Crest Metals. Okay, they have the best buyback program in the industry by far, by far. Best buyback program anywhere. And they make it easy. So don't ever sweat about how do I liquidate it if I need to. Gold and silver is more liquid than stocks. Think about that. When you liquidate your stocks, your tax guy makes a commission. Doesn't that disgust you? Do you know when you liquidate gold and silver through Golden Crest Metals, there's no fees, no commissions of any kind, not $1. So gold is better and easier to liquidate than stinking stocks. Okay. The next thing people worry about is, what happens if I die? Well, you're gonna die. Unless you have some kind of secret or magic that I don't know about. We're all gonna die. And we all have beneficiaries. You are literally... I don't want to use a certain word on air, so I got to figure out what word to use here. You are literally backstabbing your beneficiary. I would use another word, but I don't know if I can say it, so I'm not. You are literally backstabbing your beneficiary of your retirement account if you leave it in stocks. You're sticking it to them after you're dead, because they are going to pay so much tax on that inheritance that you stuck it to them. Now, if your beneficiary is your kid, your daughter, your son, your grandchildren, your brother, your aunt, your uncle, your probably wouldn't be your parents, but maybe, never know. Someone you love, why would you stick it to them? Why? Because they made you mad one time because they went to the baseball game and you couldn't go. So now you're, oh, I'll get you back. Wait till I die and you pay all this tax in my retirement account. I'll show you. Really? Why would you backstab your heirs? I don't understand. Like, I got five kids. Okay, I know you think I'm crazy. I am a little crazy. But I got five boys and a grandson. God knows I could use a little pink in my house. By the way, in case you don't know, I said it before, I'm expecting another grandbaby. We do not know the sex yet. Please, dear Lord Jesus, let this be a girl. Not that if it's a boy, I'll be bummed, because I got the cutest little grandson in America for sure. But he looks just like the good-looking Kenny Michaels. But a little girl with a little pink in my home would sure be a bright spot, huh? Anyway, so why would I want to backstab my kids? Why would I want to do that? Why would I want to backstab my children and leave them in a situation where Uncle Sam's going to crawl all over them? Why would I do that? And as long as I was in stocks, I was doing that to my kids. And I woke up one day and realized, holy smokes, I can keep more of my money and give them more of my money if I just go to gold. Okay? If I just go to gold. And so, that's why you move to gold. So when it comes to your beneficiaries, it's not just you that's benefiting from the precious metals. It's your heirs are benefiting. Make sense? Your heirs benefit from a tax standpoint. So it's one of these parties where everybody wins. I love that. I love that. All right. So those are questions I'm asked all the time. I thought I would address them on this show, okay? Just so you guys have a clear understanding that I don't want to say there's no risk to gold, because there's a risk in everything we do, right? Any investment, there is some kind of risk. But the small minimal risk in gold is smaller risk than any other investment out there. That's why it's the ultimate safe haven. Why do experts for thousands of years have said gold and silver is a safe haven? Because it's safe. It's a safer place to put your money. When we're old, like me, I'm 64. When we're old, we want safety. Right? I've said before, how many of you book a flight and climb on a paper airplane to go to your destination? Well, think about it. Ladies and gentlemen, this is Delta Flight 136, and we are ready for takeoff. Due to wind and turbulence, there will be no cart service, no drink service, because we're on a paper airplane. Okay? No, that's not too safe for me. At 64, that's not safe. If I was 25, I might daredevil it. But not at 64. I'm going to go in one of those planes where I have a roof over my head, an overhead compartment. I get a little free drink coming down the aisle. Right? And there's always someone with a pet. Have you ever noticed that? That's another irritating thing of mine. If you ever want to know anything about Kenny Michaels, know this. One of my biggest pet peeves is people bringing pets on an airplane. I had a flight to my grandson. I got to tell you the story real quick. I'm going to digress. I can't help it. I went to visit my grandson in Oregon, and I'm sitting two rows behind first class. And two rows in front of me, in first class, I hear the plane's taking off, and I hear, meow, meow. Meow. And as the plane's taking off, and you know how it takes off, your ears kind of get crazy. Then I'm hearing this. Meow, meow, meow. The whole 2.5 hours. I swear to you, when the lady came down to bring drinks, I said, ma'am, get that cat a bourbon. Do something. But I'd still rather be on a plane with a roof over my head and an overhead compartment and a cat on the plane than be on a paper airplane, because it's not safe. It's not safe at our age to be in paper investments. It's not safe. It's not safe to be in stocks. It is not safe at our age. It is safe when you're young because Father Time is on your side. You've heard me talk about this. It's safe because at 25 years old, we have a long way to go before we'll need our retirement account. But at 60, 61, 62, 63, 68, 69, 84, 85, it ain't safe. It ain't safe. We need safety. We have to protect ourselves. We're not the young chicken we thought we were. I'm good looking. I look like a young chicken. But I ain't a young chicken. Okay? Not an old hen either, but somewhere in between, if there is such a thing. Anyway, the point is, that's what gold is. Gold is the safety. That's why people go to gold. All right, let me give you some information. According to 24/7 Wall Street, which is a big financial article, financial news source, a $500,000 retirement account triggers an $18,900 withdrawal at age 73. That means if you have $500,000 in your retirement account, when you have to start withdrawing money from it, at that amount, someone's going to have to take $18,900. And then they're taxed on that $18,900 a lot. But if you move to gold and silver, and it's $500,000, you still have to take $18,900. Aha! Ready for this? But the tax you pay? Way less. Way almost a third less. Approximately. So the benefits for gold and silver are off the charts. This is why people move the metals. Now, Donald Trump, as you know, tweeted, or it's True Social. It's not tweet. It's True Social. Put out on his personal True Social worldwide about Jim Rickard's video. I talked about it the other day, about it going to $10,000 an ounce by the end of the year. Then Trump turned around and pushed that out. Okay? The whole world is now talking internationally about the fact that they think the United States is going to reprice gold at $10,000. Now's the time to buy. Now, I'm going to talk to people right now. If you have already bought gold, whether it's in a retirement account or cash or both, and maybe you bought it from hearing my show, if you bought gold, now's the time to double down and buy again. That's according to Yahoo Finance. Yahoo Finance had a big article that said gold buyers are doubling down. What does it mean? I started reading the article, and it said that gold buyers are buying more. They're moving more. And moving more and buying more and buying more and buy. It makes sense. Why? Because it's working for them. I get a lot of people that say to me, Mr. Michaels, I have this IRA. I've been listening to you for months. I love these people who say that. I've listened to you for a year. I think to myself, a whole year you've been listening to 52 shows because there's 52 weeks in a year. 52 shows and now you call me. Anyway, whatever. People are crazy. Anyway, so people say I've been listening to your show for a long time. And my IRA is going nowhere. Okay, listen, wake up, wake up. Your retirement account's not going to go anywhere. Okay? And here's a prime example. You wake up on Monday morning, the market's down 200 points. Okay, so it finished Monday down 200. You get up on Tuesday, Tuesday's done, it finished down 100. I'm using just round numbers. Wednesday, it finished down $75. We're at $375 already. Thursday, it finished down $200. We're at $575. And then Friday, boom, it goes up $400. You're still down $175. That's why your account goes nowhere in stocks. Because the stock market is manipulated by the big boys, by the government. It's manipulated by everything that goes on. If they want it to go down, they'll make it go down. They don't care about you. So your balance in your account never really jumps. Think about when you started your retirement account to now, and you're a senior. Think about when you started your retirement account to now. How long it took to get to where it is. It took 30 years. 30 years. But now you're 64. Do you have 30 more years? You don't. That's why you go to gold, right? So Trump pushing out $10,000 for gold from Jim Rickard's video. Fabulous. Wells Fargo saying the same thing, $10,000 in gold. Fabulous. And last week I talked about China sucking up silver. Let's talk about that. China is creating a silver shortage. I'm thrilled to hear it. I am thrilled. Thank you, China. Here we go again. I hate saying I'm an American, but I'm always saying, thank you, China. Thank you, China. Thank you, China. It's not for the Kung Pao chicken. I got news for you. It's because I'm invested in precious metals, and they're pushing this whole stinking thing up, and I'm killing it. Thank you, China. So when you take a retirement account and you move to gold, you move to safety, okay? Everything has a risk, folks. Going out to the mail has a risk. You could get run over. There's a risk to going out to get the mail. Somebody could run you over. There's always a risk. But we old people want safety. We want to know that my money's going to be there when you need it. Here's a question. I've asked this before on this show. I'll ask it again. Here's a question. How comfortable do you feel your money will be there in your IRA when you need it if you left it where it is with everything going on in the world today? Most of you say, I don't feel comfortable. Well, then there you go. When in doubt, get out. When in doubt, get out. Here's another thing for you. People are rushing to gold. They're rushing to silver with their retirement accounts, with their cash. Why? Because they're realizing that it's private. Okay? A lot of Americans have realized that they can't retire unless they go to gold. because of how much tax is going to be ripped from them when they decide to call it quits and start taking money. Goldman Sachs said gold will rise a lot more before year end. There you go. Bloomberg, China adding more gold. 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Unless you're in gold, you don't have enough to, you won't have enough to retire. Wow. 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Unless you're in gold, you won't have enough to retire. 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I'm Kenny Michaels. 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
1: Global tech policymakers agree to embrace artificial intelligence and science. The announcement coming at this year's Science and Technology and Society Forum in Japan. Rob Martier reports.
2: The Kyoto vision for a golden age of science encourages research that integrates AI. Michael Kratsios, head of the White House's Office of Science and Technology Policy, led the vision statement. Tech ministers from Japan, Korea, the United Kingdom, and the United Arab Emirates were among the representatives from the other countries that endorsed the statement.
1: David Robinson, a leader on OpenAI's safety systems team, has resigned. He writes in The Atlantic that OpenAI's unimpeded optimism has created a dangerous environment for the technology. A U.S. Marine is facing murder and robbery charges in Japan. A police spokesperson says Lance Corporal Devin Ballard took victim Anna Yagi's backpack and wallet at a hotel in Okinawa on Saturday. Japan's prime minister has registered a rare formal complaint against the U.S. and demanded a thorough investigation. I'm Jennifer Kuiper.
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3: The 1,048-acre bouquet fire burning near Santa Clarita is now 40% contained, according to this morning's CAL FIRE update. Evacuation orders are still in effect for some communities. Evacuee Tom Davis described the scene.
4: I called the 911. I turned on my roof sprinklers, and then I did the best I could with the garden hose.
3: A smoke advisory remains in effect until 8 p.m. tonight for Santa Clarita Valley, the I-5 corridor, and Angeles National Forest. Apple's increasing its privacy features in response to the growing use of AI agents. The iPhone maker said Friday that it plans to change macOS to make it more obvious when AI agents want access to data. And an AI image could lead to arrest for a man who faked a story about seeing a venomous gaboon viper in Santa Ana. Joel Ciprian posted an AI-generated photo of the snake, leading police to descend on the neighborhood and creating fear among neighbors. Ciprian could get a year in jail if authorities press charges. That's the latest. I'm Rich Cassone.
5: A sigler continues in Sun Valley on the 5 northbound at Glen Oaks. A crash is blocking the carpool and two left lanes, and traffic is stopped from Empire Avenue. Now in downtown L.A., the 110 southbound at 5th Street, you've got a solo vehicle crash on the off-ramp that has you slow from the 101. And in Baldwin Park, the 605 northbound between Valley Boulevard and the 10, a crash is blocking all lanes. Fire crews are on scene.
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6: 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I'm Kenny Michaels. 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Okay. By the way, follow me on Instagram and Facebook by typing in Striking Gold with Kenny Michaels. Okay. Couple things I want to share. So, I think I played this video for you a couple weeks ago, and there's a part of the video. I'm going to let it play again, and then after it's done, I want you to hear. This is Jim Rickards. If you don't know who Jim Rickards is, he is considered probably the biggest number one gold the precious metals guru, for sure in this country, probably worldwide, okay? And he's very smart, and he talked about what gold's going to do by the end of the year, and there's certain words he says, and so I want you to listen to this. I'm going to play it for you right now. Let's go ahead.
7: When confidence cracks, when people start to question whether the government has things under control, money flows to gold, and it's just getting started. My target is $10,000 per ounce. And I believe we could see it before the end of 2026. Even $20,000 is not out of the question. But the higher gold rises, the more likely it becomes. Once gold gets rolling, the mass itself starts working in its favor.
6: Okay. Right in the beginning, he says, when the system starts to crack and people lose faith in the government, they move to gold. That's what he said. When confidence starts to crack and people lose faith in the government. I didn't say in our president. I said in our government. When people lose faith in the government, they run to gold. That's what he said. Now, what he's seeing is the crack in the armor, and consumer confidence is way down. When consumer confidence is way down, gas prices are up, food prices are up, everything's up. Right? Then what happens is we lose confidence in our government. Where do we go? We run to gold. So be honest. And this is not a mad. This question I'm going to ask has nothing to do whether you like the president or not. This is not a personal vendetta or a personal plug for the president. The government as a whole, do you have confidence in the government as a whole? Who's the government? Well, it's not just our president, guys. Do you have confidence in Chuck Schumer? Oh, boy. Do you have confidence in AOC? How about Albert Einstein? I mean, Bernie Sanders, right? He looks like Albert Einstein. How about Bernie Sanders? You have confidence in that? Do you have confidence in Omar, the Omar lady? That's our government. Not just our president. That's our government. So the issue becomes, when confidence goes down and there's cracks in the system, he said, people go to gold. He says 10,000, he wouldn't be shocked if it hit 20 by end of year. It's not going to hit 20 by the end of the year. I can tell you that now. 10, very possible. Not going to hit 20. But here's what I want to go with. What about you? Do you have confidence in our government? With everything going on in the world, with the fighting between the Democrats and Republicans, everybody's fighting, everybody's pushing back, everybody's bagging on everybody. Do you have confidence in the government? If the answer is no, you heard what he said, go to gold. That's what he said. So what he's seeing is that generally our public has no confidence. Where are they going to go? They're going to go to protect their money. That's why he thinks gold's going to go like crazy. And then to top it all off, to put the cherry on the sundae, our president takes Jim Rickard's video and pushes it out on his personal True Social, worldwide, I might add. Wow. Wow. Because internationally, there's no confidence in the dollar. So confidence is down internationally for the U.S. So that's why Europe and China and Asia are all running to gold. That's why Korea is now buying gold all of a sudden. India is sucking up silver. Everybody's buying metals, metals, metals. 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Metals, metals, metals. Because there's no confidence. And Jim Rickard said when there's cracks in the system and the people lose confidence in the U.S. government, that includes other governments, lose confidence in the U.S. government, where do they go? They go to gold. That's why you're seeing the predictions they are. That's why you're seeing the gold rush. And if you're not in it, if you're not joining it, you're missing out on a huge, huge, huge benefit to you. Okay, now I've had people reach out who say, my financial advisor doesn't want me going to gold. Ladies and gentlemen, your Lexus dealer doesn't want you buying a Mercedes. Right? Right? Your dentist doesn't want you to go to another dentist. Right? He doesn't want you to do that. He wants you to stick with him. Progressive don't want you going to Allstate. Right? But your financial guy has no interest in you. He has interest in his commission. And because he can't sell you the physical metal, he can't make money. So he's not going to push you to go somewhere or invest in something that he can't benefit from. That's selfish. That's selfish. Not shellfish, selfish. Because if he's managing your money and he's truly an advisor, he would be advising properly. Everybody's going to gold. That's why it's so popular. Okay. If you are in a 30%, let's say you're in a 20-25% tax bracket, and you have $500,000 in your IRA, that's going to trigger an $18,900 withdrawal when you turn age 73. Period. It's going to be mandatory. And when you take that $18,900 out and you're in stocks, you're going to pay tax. You're going to pay approximately $4,600 in tax on that $18,000. Doesn't that bother you? But if you took it in silver, if you took that withdrawal, that $18,900 in silver, if you took it in silver and you took it out in silver form and you did that today, instead of paying $4,600 in tax, right? You would end up, I'll tell you how much you would pay exactly. You would end up paying, ready for this? Ready for this? Here it comes. And this, and remember, I told you pay $4,600 $4,600 in tax if you left it in stock, right? Okay. If you took it in silver, here's what you're going to pay. I'll do it for you right now. Hold on 1 second. I'm gonna grab it and do it. And here we go. You're going to pay approximately $1,200 in tax if you took it out in silver. So would you rather pay $4,600 or $1,200? That's the advantage in gold and silver right there. That's an approximate, but there you go. If you took $18,900 out of your account today in dollars and you're in a 25% tax bracket, you'll pay $4,600 to the government. But if you took that $18,900 out in silver, your actual silver that you own, the physical silver, you pay $1,200 in tax. That is the advantage in moving to precious metals. That's why seniors go there. So I hope that helps, okay? Because people are just not getting it. And they wonder, you know, how can it help me? How can it help me? There is no better investment these days than physical gold and silver. Okay, now, here's something else I want to mention. President Trump is pushing for more gold to come into this country. There's a fight going on between China and the United States right now. Here we go again. Every time these two countries battle over gold, we win. We meaning me. I win because my IRA is in gold. If your IRA is in gold, you win. Every time China and the U.S. go at it regarding gold and silver, you win if you're invested. You win, baby. You win. There's a huge fight right now going on as to who will have more gold by the end of 2026. China's going bananas with buying gold, and they're resetting it right now. How exciting is that? And then you've got Trump bringing more in from Venezuela, bringing gold in from Iran, pushing out on his True Social 10,000 by the end of the year with Jim Rickards, having a gold phone put on his desk, decorating the entire Oval Office in all gold. How much more of a subliminal message do you need to know where we're headed? And Trump came out and said, China is backing the yuan by gold because they want the yuan as the reserve currency for the world. Why? Well, it makes sense. Gold makes you strong. Gold spinach. So, you know, spinach to Popeye, right? Right? Spinach to Popeye is that's what gold is to your IRA, spinach to Popeye, right? He eats the spinach and ta-da, he's like this big brute guy, right? Well, that's what gold is to your retirement account. That's what gold is to your money in the bank. It's spinach. It's the spinach Popeye has. 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Go there, answer a couple questions. It'll come to my email. I'll call you personally, folks. Let's go. The excitement for gold and silver between now and the end of the year is absolutely insane. All the predictions of doubling for gold and tripling for silver. Bank of America, Citibank, China now is trying to suck up more silver, trying to make it harder to get silver in the world, which creates a shortage. A shortage creates higher prices. Higher prices means more money in my retirement account. Let's go. That's why I say thank you, China. So that's what I'm telling you is what a time. And if you've already bought gold, buy more. If you already bought silver, buy more. Double down on it. This is your opportunity. And I want to touch on something. I don't know how much time I have left, but I want to touch on something else that I want to warn everybody about. We are getting close to midterms, right? The elections are important, right? It may not sway Trump's way. And if it doesn't, a lot of things he's doing may get tough to pass, right? But what I'm more concerned with is what happens when Trump is no longer president. Okay. There's a lot of talk in the Democratic world about taxing retirement accounts, unrealized gains. Now, if you don't know what an unrealized gain is, let me tell you what it is. It's a gain that, so if you're invested in stocks and your stock goes up, that's a gain. It's unrealized because you didn't take it out. So it's a gain. It's just not a realized gain because you haven't taken it in your hand. So the Democrats want to tax when your account goes up. Even if you don't take it out. They want to tax you on the increase. How do you avoid this? It's crazy. Well, and Kamala talked about it during the campaign against Trump. She did North Carolina or Houston. She did a campaign stop, made a speech, and said flat out she's going to tax unrealized gains in retirement accounts. Okay? And if they tax unrealized gains in retirement accounts, that means even if your account goes up, you're going to pay a tax. So how do you get it out of their eyeballs? You go to gold. Because gold's private. Once you go to gold, you're off their vision. You're off their eyeballs. The government doesn't have their eyeballs on your account anymore. Gold is going to save your rear end. If Trump doesn't, if the Republicans don't win in 28, Trump's gold and silver is going to save your rear end. In retirement accounts, even in cash in the bank, it's all about trust. Who do I trust and who don't I trust? Right? I understand banks exist. I understand we have to have bank accounts and we have to, pay our bills. Yes. Do I trust my bank? I do not. Do I trust my government? I do not. I learned from Ronald Reagan. What was it? He said the 9 words Ronald Reagan said that Americans should fear. Knock, knock. We're here from the government. We're here to help you. Okay? I don't trust them. So if I don't trust them, why am I giving them my money? I don't make it a habit of giving people my money who I don't trust. If I don't trust Wall Street, I don't invest in it. Now, the banks, yeah, I have to have some money in the bank. I do have bills to pay, but I minimize. Since I have to give you money and I don't trust you, you're not going to get all my money. You're going to get a little bit of my money because I have to give you money. The rest of my money is going in a place that's none of your business. And it's growing like crazy without you getting your hands in it or Uncle Sam getting their hands on it. That is the way we need to live because that's the way we're going. Other countries don't trust our government. If they don't trust our government, why should I trust my government? What do I know they don't know? Nothing. So if China doesn't trust us, if France doesn't trust us, if Great Britain doesn't trust us, if India doesn't trust us, and they're all running to gold and they don't trust our money, why would I trust our money? Hell, Warren Buffett doesn't trust our money. That's why you go to gold. So, look, what an opportunity. Jim Rickard saying it's going to go to 10,000, maybe even 20 by the end.

why your retirement account's going nowhere. Why would it? You're not in control of it. Why would it? Why would you expect your retirement account to go anywhere when you're not in control of it? Get out of what's manipulated and get into what's real. Does that make sense? I hope so. Because, ladies and gentlemen, I'm no genius. I know some of you think I am. I appreciate, I am good looking, but I'm no genius. But I would rather be in control of my money than let someone else be in control of my money. Right? Because if I fail, I have only me to blame. And it's my mistake. But I also know that I won't fail because I'm in gold. You've heard me say on this show for years that my IRA is killing it. Why? Because I have the right product. I have the right gold products, right silver products, and I'm killing it. And if you see the price of gold drop one day, I'm still doing well. If you see the price of gold go up one day, I'm still doing well. I win either way. But I know what I'm doing. And one of the things that got me to do this show years ago was the passion I have to help seniors. I don't care if you're 25 years old. Go make money, go lose money. I don't care about you. I don't care about you from I care about you as a human. I don't care about you from a financial sense because you're still young and you still got time. You have time. I'm 64. I don't have any time. So moving to gold, follow what everybody's doing. China, Bloomberg says here, China adds more gold. Again, more gold again. What is going on? I'll tell you what's going on. There's a huge buzz and a huge excitement for physical gold and silver. That's where the excitement is. So, call Golden Crest Metals right now, 888-406-6222. 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I'd love to have you. I'm Kenny Michaels. This is Striking Gold. Thank you for tuning in. We'll see you next week. God bless.

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0: broadcast are those of the advertiser and do not necessarily reflect those of the station or its ownership. 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
7: 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More stimulating talk.
8: A joint statement issued by the United States and 15 other countries called the Kyoto Vision for a Golden Age of Science encourages research that integrates artificial intelligence. Tech ministers from Japan, Korea, the UK, and the United Arab Emirates are among the representatives endorsing the statement. 6 people are still missing after a medical plane plunged into the ocean off Nantucket, Massachusetts, early yesterday. Last night, officials announced that debris had been found, but the 6 people on board are still unaccounted for. The medical evacuation flight was traveling from Bermuda to Boston Logan International Airport when it disappeared. The U.S. Supreme Court is expected to hear several high-profile cases in its new term when it reconvenes tomorrow. More from Lisa Carton.
9: The High Court will reconvene for a new 9-month term and is expected to consider whether laws that ban semi-automatic rifles violate the Second Amendment, as well as the legality of voting laws that require proof of citizenship. The justices will also decide how much authority parents have over children who identify as transgender, if immigrants must remain in detention while they await deportation, and if lawmakers can sue oil companies for their role in climate change.
8: An Akron, Ohio high school football game was called due to safety concerns, Lee Mowen reports.
5: Akron police reported to Ellett High School around 7:30 Friday evening. They needed several units to disperse the crowd of minors in and around the stands. The game between the Orangemen and Akron East was called in the third quarter due to safety concerns, with the Dragons winning 38-7, according to Joe Idol. A 15-year-old was arrested and charged for disorderly conduct, official business obstruction, and resisting arrest. We're awaiting more information from Akron Public Schools.
8: No tickets sold with all six numbers in last night's Powerball drawing. The estimated jackpot for tomorrow is $467 million. I'm Jennifer Kuiper.
7: KFI.
10: Southern California will broil again under brutal heat today, with temps looking to hit 103. The NWS has an extreme heat warning in effect through Thursday. A second satellite is now tracking planet-warming methane levels over California.
11: It was successfully launched from Vandenberg Space Force Base in Lompoc. It will allow Pasadena-based Carbon Mapper to check for methane plumes twice as often. The nonprofit partners with the state to share data. A California Air Resources Board spokesperson says officials will be able to make observations at more locations and more frequently at existing locations. That includes finding harmful methane leaks faster and tracking if repairs have been made. I'm Daniel Martindale.
10: It's Fleet Week in San Francisco, and the Blue Angels are coming back. Today's the last day to catch the air show between the Golden Gate and Alcatraz. Blue Angels, who missed the show last year due to the government shutdown, will fly their Super Hornets alongside other military aircraft. That's the latest. I'm Rich Cassone.
12: In Sun Valley, it's a sig alert for the 5 northbound at Glen Oaks Boulevard. You've got a crash taking up the carpool and two left lanes. An overturned semi, injuries involved. Traffic is stopped from Empire. Azusa, the 210 eastbound before Azusa Avenue, a crash in the center lane. Then as you slow from Irwindale, and in Baldwin Park, an accident on the 605 northbound at Valley that has all lanes blocked.
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2,000 years ago, I walked this earth, teaching, healing, inspiring, and preparing to make the ultimate sacrifice. For God so loved the world that he gave his only begotten Son, that whoever believes in him shall not perish, but have eternal life. What if today you and I could talk voice to voice and you could ask me anything? You are listening to The Jesus Christ Show.

It is the Jesus Christ Show. I am your holy host. Happy to be with you this Sunday, as I'm with you every single Sunday right here, answering your questions and talking about the things that truly matter in life and the afterlife. Be bold and brave. Go to the phone with your theology question or life situation question anywhere in the U.S. of A. Dial 800-520-1534. That's 800-520-1534. One of the things that comes up in the walk of every believer is doubt. And doubt is one of those things that that sometimes will cause guilt, sadness, frustration in a person of faith, because the assumption is that what you're doing is wrong, that somehow you have caused turmoil in your path. And that's not necessarily the case. The type of doubt is important to the equation, letting you know the difference between a doubt that will prevent you from actually finding the truth, or a doubt that will promote a proper path. You have to get into the mindset that it's not so much that there's anything wrong with having doubt, but that you need to find an understanding in the right kind of doubt. We'll call this a productive doubt. How's that? Having doubt that is negative or non-productive is just simply cynical. You know, like the skeptic who says, well, I just suspend judgment upon all things. What does that mean? Because do you suspend judgment on skepticism? And then what? It just causes a chain that goes back and back and back, so you're not accountable to anything. Just plain cynicism. It's counterproductive to have this kind of negative, non-producing type of doubt. This impedes the process of knowledge, the process of truth. But constructive or productive doubt can lead to faith, actually. It's easy to get confused here, but remember, the opposite of faith is not doubt. The opposite of faith is unbelief. If you think sort of like this, that doubt is like saying, I can't believe. Well, unbelief is like saying, I won't believe. Doubt can be very honest. Unbelief can just be obstinate. Doubt is part of this beautiful process of looking for truth, studying, preparing, learning in this search for truth. Unbelief happens to sit in that arena of being completely content with ignorance. And it's very easy just to point the finger back to the enemy. And the enemy does play a huge part in doubt. The enemy pokes at you and prods at you and tries to get you to reject God. At bare minimum, question God. And that seed of doubt is placed in the fertile ground of frustration or sadness or whatever you might be experiencing. But the enemy wants it to be that unproductive doubt. The enemy wants it to be that kind of doubt that doesn't move forward, that doesn't point you in a direction that's still forward on your path. Because if you can plant the seed of that unproductive doubt,
that doubt that is paralyzing in nature. Then he feels a win. But it's not just the enemy. You play a part in this as well. There's many, many keys throughout Scripture about relieving doubt. In Scripture, there are times where just the mere removal of your eyes off of God can be a problem. When you have anything in your life that's distracting, when you have anything in your life that keeps you from knowing, understanding, connecting with God, then you're prone to this doubt. You're open and receptive to this place of doubt. And it's not in like a cult way that you are to cut yourself off from anything in life. So your eyes are solely set on some sort of false god. It's that if you continue to grow and to strengthen your ability to have communion with God, to be in a state constantly of wanting to know God or being God's will, is when you're in the best place of strength. In Matthew 14, it says this, and he said, come. You remember the story when I'm speaking to Peter. Peter got out of the boat, walked on water, and came towards Jesus. Goes on to say, but seeing the wind, he became frightened and began to sink. He cried out, Lord, save me. And immediately I reached out my hand and I took hold of him. But if you remember correctly, I said to him, you have little faith. Why do you doubt? At this moment, it was actually Peter removing his eyes from me and looking at the surroundings that caused the problem. He lost focus. And in doing so, doubt crept in. What was it that distracted him? Well, he saw the wind. He saw the elements, those things that were surrounding the situation, and gave in to those. Studies have shown that in car accidents, people tend to naturally drive in the direction of their eyes. So wherever your eyes are looking is where you're going to drive to when you're in a vehicle. And they found the problem with many accidents that could be avoided, whether they're low speed or what have you, the problem lies in the fact that your human reaction during an accident is to stare at the accident. If a car is coming towards you, you stare at the car rather than the escape route. So you drive yourself into the accident. Where your eyes are is where your path will be. It is natural. You don't walk in the direction you're not looking. So when you're dealing with God, and you're dealing in this place of building a relationship, getting to know God, tuning yourself with God's will, that when you look away, when you look towards what the world has to offer, when you get distracted by the shiny rocks of the world, then you miss that moment with God, and doubt creeps in. The distracting doubt, the confusing doubt, the doubt that is not productive. And giving way to that is to only allow you the opportunity to sink.

0: 520-1534.
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18: In Baldwin Park, a crash on the 605 northbound between Valley Boulevard and the 10 freeway. A sedan blew out a tire and hit a wall. All lanes are blocked. Fire crews are on the scene. A SIG alert in Sun Valley, the 5 northbound at Glen Oaks. A crash blocks the carpool in 2 left lanes that has you stopped from Empire. And in Azusa, the 210 eastbound before Azusa Avenue, a crash in the center lane. You're slow from Irwindale.

The Jesus Christ Show. I am your holy host. Happy to be with you this Sunday, as I'm with you every single Sunday right here, answering your questions and talking about the things that truly matter in life. And of course, the afterlife. I encourage you to be bold and brave and go to the phone with your theology question. You can deal with God, religion, spirituality, worldviews, of course, the Bible, or life situations. If there's something going on in your life you want to talk about, I'd love to talk to you as well. The number anywhere in the U.S. of A, dial 800-520-1534. That's 800-520-1534. Doubt is not the enemy. The type of doubt determines whether it will be productive or unproductive in your search. There are people throughout Scripture that doubted, but it was usually for some reason and still in the direction of productivity. In the story in Matthew 14, when I call out to Peter to get out of the boat and to walk on water, him taking his eyes off of me is what allowed doubt to creep in. He looked at the wind, he looked at the elements, forgot who he was with and who controls those elements. And it caused him to become frightened, to start to sink. Removing your eyes from God can cause doubt. In Mark 16, I want you to hear a couple of things that stand out. Verse 10, she went and reported to those who had been with him, speaking about me, while they were mourning and weeping. When they heard he was alive and had been seen by her, they refused to believe it. The interesting thing in this part of the narrative is that it starts out with them being in this state of sorrow, mourning and weeping. And then it says they refuse to believe. This points out that emotions can blind you and can cause doubt. Being wrapped up in the emotions will keep you from seeing whatever the truth is in a situation. You know this to be true. You've experienced it yourself. But also the wording there that says they refused to believe. Refused. It was an act of will to reject that belief. Why? Because of the emotion. They were in the middle of grieving. They were in the middle of mourning. And therefore were not in a place where they could receive. They were not in a place where they would receive. First, keep your eyes on God. Second, understand that emotions are temporal. They're circumstantial and can pull you away from God when you're in the middle of them, when you're experiencing them. But they refuse to believe. Now, Doubting Thomas is a story that you hear over and over. But even Thomas had no rejection, per se. He just wanted convincing. The interesting thing is, when Thomas had that information, was his words when he said, "My Lord, my God." He confirmed what he was experiencing. And I told him that he was still blessed for seeing and believing, but more blessed are those that don't have that opportunity to see and believe. So remember, good doubt leads you down a path of seeking and verifying truth. Bad doubt leads you nowhere and is a wall built of excuses that shield you from the truth.

0: stimulating talk.
1: The president of Cornell University, Michael Kotlikoff, says in a video posted on the school's website that they will examine the role of fraternities on campus following the recent rape allegations that have made national headlines.
2: I believe we as an administration and we as a community must do better. We must do everything we can to prevent what happened to Jane Doe and everyone before her and anyone after her from ever happening again.
1: A civil suit was filed last month by a woman who claims she was drugged and raped in 2024 by several members of a fraternity at the Ivy League school. The frat members all deny wrongdoing. President Trump says he has created a new Super Intelligence Force, or SIF. Trump posted on Truth Social this morning that its goals are to ensure the U.S. is the world leader in SI. A young girl is dead and three other people are injured after being shot at a youth football game in Baltimore involving a fight over a parking spot. I'm Jennifer Kuiper.
3: KFI.
4: Gas prices stayed flat overnight. It's now $6.39 on average for a gallon of regular in California. L.A. is at $6.42. Southern California isn't alone in feeling the heat. San Francisco is seeing unusually warm weather. The city, known for its cooler temps with highs rarely in the 80s, had some neighborhoods reaching into the 90s on Saturday, and it caught people off guard. Jessica, a transplant from Fresno, was planning a day in Dolores Park.
5: It reminds me of Fresno weather, and I do not like it.
4: Some tourists didn't mind, though. This man was visiting from Colorado.
6: Weather's great. Actually, it's hotter than I thought it was. I wish I would have brought more shorts.
4: A National Weather Service heat advisory remains in effect for the city until 11 p.m. tonight. A dangerous stretch of Pacific Coast Highway in Malibu is the scene of another traffic death. A 51-year-old chef at the high-end Japanese restaurant Nobu was killed early Saturday while sitting in his car before work. According to authorities, his vehicle was hit by a speeding 16-year-old in a Range Rover. That's the latest. I'm Rich Cazone.
7: A signaler continues in Sun Valley on the 5 northbound at Glen Oaks. You've got a crash blocking all lanes, an overturned semi involved. Traffic is jammed from Empire. Boyle Heights, the 5 southbound before Soto Street. A crash in the right lane involves an overturned SUV. You're slow from 4th Street. And in Azusa, the 210 eastbound before Azusa Avenue, an overturned vehicle blocks the center lane. You're slow from Irwindale Avenue.
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0: It is the Jesus Christ Show. I am your holy host. Happy to be with you this Sunday, as I am with you every single Sunday right here, answering your questions and talking about the things that truly matter in life and, of course, the afterlife. I encourage you to be bold and brave and go to the phone with your theology question or life situation question anywhere in the U.S. of A. Dial 800-520-1534. 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
1: Thank you.
0: You've been so patient. How can I help you?
1: Oh, I'm a lady of great patience.
0: Oh, well, that's wonderful. That's a great gift to have.
1: Well, let me preface this by saying I'm a senior citizen. I did not grow up in a church, but in my late 20s, I started searching. And one night in the middle of the night, I was afflicted with a continuous health problem that I'd had, and I raised my hands in the dark, and I says, God, if you're the God who I'm hearing you are, I need help right now. And in a flash, like a bolt of lightning went through my body, healed the affliction that I was told I always have, and I became a believer.
0: Hallelujah.
1: Then after I was married and divorced, I was kicked out of a church. They literally wrote me a letter when I got a divorce and said I was no longer a member of that church.
0: Oh, isn't that loving?
1: Yep. Isn't that something? And later on, I was speaking at a women's group in a church, and I mentioned the healing that God had done to me, and I was reprimanded for that, saying we're not allowed to say those kind of things.
0: You're not allowed to talk about God's healing power?
1: Mm-hmm, yeah. They said, no, you can't talk about that. And then I married for the second time, had a happy marriage of 43 years, and my husband and I kind of helped build a church in our town. It was a wonderful church, grew from a handful of people to about 1,000 people. And that pastor left. He felt it was time for him to retire. And another pastor came in, and the whole church fell apart. Lots of fighting going on within the church. My husband died, and that pastor, the church didn't even have the courtesy to call me. Hmm. And it was just like I was abandoned by the church again. And since my husband died, I've visited several different churches, and I've even wrote on the guest card, please give me a call. I've never had a call from those churches. And so right now, and another thing, one of my good friends, her husband was a pastor. He really, we realize now, was a wolf in sheep's clothing, so to speak, and he abandoned his family.
0: Mm.
1: And so I've had so many experiences with ministers and churches. It's amazing to me I'm even a Christian. It really, really is.
0: Well, you're not a minister in. You're not a pastor in. You're a Christian. There's a difference. You're following Christ, not following the pastor.
1: And that's why I've got a real hard time now. You know, I visit different churches, and I feel that they've watered down the gospel. They're not telling it like it is. Christ is the answer to our problems.
0: Indeed.
1: And like I heard somebody say recently, most ministers these days have lockjaw. They will not, you know, admit Christ is the answer because they don't want to ruffle feathers. They're afraid they're going to lose money. And I'm just so disillusioned right now.
0: How would that ruffle feathers in the church?
1: But speaking the way things really are today?
0: Or saying that, now, are you looking to have a church that just believes what you believe, or?
1: No, not at all. I'm looking for a church that'll be strong and stand up in the faith and stand up for what Jesus believes and teach people to stand up for knowing Christ, really knowing Christ, and having the courage and the faith to stand up and speak truth. But I don't, you know, I don't see that happening in the denominations that I've visited.
0: Okay, so what are the areas of truth you don't think the church is standing up for?
1: That Christ is the answer
0: to what
1: every problem.
0: To what question?
1: Pardon me?
0: To what question?
1: to any question.
2: Okay, so someone breaks their arm and they're sitting there with a broken arm. How is Christ the answer?
1: Well, Christ can certainly comfort you in the healing process. I've gone through that too. I broke my leg, and you know, I said God is going to heal this. He did heal it. In the meantime, in my suffering, He gave me great peace.
2: But you go to a doctor and you get it taken care of.
1: Of course.
2: Okay, so there's a marriage between the physical and the things that need to be done, and the spiritual things that need to be learned. So you're saying that the modern day church, the churches you're going to, wouldn't. What do they talk about at the pulpit?
1: Well, I don't know how to explain it, but it's not an emphatic teaching.
2: Okay.
1: It's a kind of like, well, this is what Scripture says, but then how can we apply it to our lives? Maybe that's the big thing. The application of what is in Scripture and how you apply it to your everyday life.
2: You don't think that they're
1: any situation.
2: So they're not married. They're not marrying the information to your everyday life.
1: Yeah, and I think that's a big problem.
2: Yeah, that can be, because then a lot of people leave with a lot of ancient words that they've remembered
1: exactly.
2: And thoughts, and don't really know how it applies to their life. And
1: yeah.
2: I agree with you. That is an incredibly important part.
1: Mm-hmm.
2: It may be difficult for you to find that specific church. But don't let churches get you down in the sense that there were, if you read 2,000 years ago in Scripture, you go through the epistles, those letters to the churches, those same problems are going on today that were going on 2,000 years ago.
1: Yeah, I realize that.
2: So there's going to always be, there was someone who said that it was a chief of police in the United States, who had made the comment that the judicial system of the United States is perfect save for one problem, that it has to be run by human beings. Now, likewise, you can say that about the church. The church and the Word of God and God Himself is perfect save for all of His teachings need to come through humanity. It's just the way that the church works. So if you're looking for churchianity, if you're looking for this magnificent place where all is right and all is true and nobody stumbles, and that doesn't exist. And
1: no, I know that.
2: But
1: I'm not looking for that. But I, well, for example, I listened to a well-known preacher on TV this morning. That's where I'm getting really so much of my word. And this particular man, he told it like it was, that we as Christians have to have the faith that if we will stand up for what is right and speak up for Jesus. I mean, everybody talks about God and spirits these days, but you mentioned Jesus Christ, and that's where the rubber hits the road.
2: Sure. Most people do it when they stub their toe, and that's about it.
1: Yeah. But he told it like it was this morning, and it was just so awesome. So right now I'm getting most of my teaching from, of course, number one, reading the Scriptures. I do that every single day. I couldn't live without that. And good reading, good books that are out, and television preachers. And a lot of people criticize television preachers. Well, I think there's some pretty good ones out there.
2: Oh, sure. There's folks like that out there that are very strong. And then, quite frankly, there's a lot of garbage as well.
1: Oh, yeah.
2: So it's about balance and understanding as to where you're getting that. However, that's not church.
1: Yeah, I know. That's what people keep saying. Well, it isn't church, but
2: I'll tell you why. You're really separating yourself from. You could put a kid in front of a book or in front of a computer nowadays and get the academics, but that's not school. School is a process of social interaction as well, and growth and learning through the process of living it. And if you're a part of a church where you can be hands-on is a good idea. And if you don't like the way certain churches are, maybe you can get involved, and slowly and surely, as you get more involved, have a bigger voice in the church as to what's going on. Otherwise, if you're constantly looking at these churches and none of them are right, I would say you need to look inward and find out as to what your standard is and why. Because there's just a point where the whole world's not wrong.
1: Yeah, no, I'm not saying that. I mean, I'm not. And through the years, I've had leadership positions in churches. But now, at my age, and going into its setting, and I'm asking the leadership of the church to call me as a widow to let me know how I can be involved in their church, and I don't even get a call.
2: Yeah, that's a horrible breakdown.
1: It could be that they're underfunded
2: or undermanned as well. So that's also a problem that you could solve just by the very nature of participating. But you need to find out which is which. If they're underfunded or undermanned or understaffed, you have to look at that and see if there's a place where you fit in. But really, the church is never going to fulfill everything, ever.
1: Oh, I realize that.
2: And a TV preacher with a good editor and all of that's a little different, and the experience is going to be different, and you're going to be fed completely differently. It's just like the father that is no longer living at the home. There's a separation, and when he comes over, the kids get excited because really it's visiting dad. And being a visiting preacher or capturing an insight and giving it to somebody every now and then, much easier than having to be a pastor, a true pastor that many times today has multiple jobs because the church isn't cutting it the whole way. And there's many more problems that lie in there as well.
1: Well, I'll tell you, though, as a 75-year-old widow, it is hard, very, very, very hard to walk into a church and ask, where can I fit in, or look for where I can fit in, and you don't get a response.
2: Oh, I understand that. I understand that. And that's not the way it should be. It shouldn't be. But it doesn't mean that there isn't a reason for that either, or something that can be learned, or you can push through it. You can't have people necessarily... I've seen churches that are overtaxed in so many ways. And that's not to make excuses. It's to make understanding that there's a process. I guarantee you can write a letter to one of these televangelists and probably not hear from them either unless it's with an envelope and the encouragement of a check. So either way, there's a process to all of this. And yeah, you are a person of wisdom and some years, and that can be of benefit. And whether it's dealing with the children, whether it's dealing with the young adults, whatever it might be, helping the pastor, whatever it might be, there is work there to be done. There's more churches to try. Continue to try them. I'm just warning you that if you go to 13 churches and all 13 are bad, that there's some introspection that needs to be done. Otherwise, the world's going to augur by way of their lack of faith.

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0: 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I am your holy host. 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
1: Good morning.
0: Hi.
1: Good morning. How are you?
0: I am well. And you?
1: Good. Thank you so much.
0: How can I help you?
1: I have a question for you. I always hear that praying, the way you pray matters as far as praying out loud, praying silent. And I want to know the answer to that one. And then I'd ask, then I want to pray for me.
0: Okay. As far as praying, when it talks about praying in Scripture, oftentimes it's two-part. Either it's talking about those that don't pray right, like the overly religious that did it on the mountain in front of everybody with the hopes of being seen. And I would make comments about, you know, if you really, really love God and you're praying to God and it's about the prayer and not about people seeing you, then you're to do it on your own in private. But that doesn't mean you can't pray along with people. The whole point is that it shouldn't be a show. So whether it's out loud or not, or whether it's on your knees or not with your

0: hands together or not, doesn't matter. There is, it's not like you're an antenna and God gets better reception because you're on one foot or saying it really loud. It's about that it comes from the heart, that it's sincere, that you do it through the process of wanting to connect with God, not just talk at God. And that's about it. There's no magic to it. It's about...
1: Then I guess what it is for me is that then the word, you know, God spoke the word and you know, spoke. So when I hear the word speak, then I think that it's supposed to be out loud. So then that doesn't matter. That's not...
0: No.
1: Okay.
0: I did quiet prayers in the Bible, and I did prayers aloud in the Bible. Okay. Both are fine.
1: Because I have this debate with my Christian friends, and they say, no, you have to speak the word out loud. It has to be spoken out loud. And I'm like, well, I don't know about that. Okay, thank you.
0: You shouldn't be afraid of doing it out loud.
1: Oh, no, I'm not. Oh, gosh, no. I pray out loud all the time in my small group in my Bible studies. And
0: good.
1: Pray out loud.
0: Hang tight. Hang tight. You and I are going to pray off the air here right now.

0: Take second best, put me to the test. Things on your chest, you need to.
1: KFI and KOST HD2, Los Angeles, Orange County. More stimulating talk.
2: The president of Cornell University, Michael Kotlikoff, says in a video on the school's website that they will examine the role of fraternities on campus following the recent rape allegations that have made headlines. Kotlikoff adds,
3: in conjunction with our board of trustees, I welcome the independent review by an outside law firm into all aspects of Cornell's handling of the 2024 matter, which the board will announce next week. We also support the governor's decision to turn the criminal investigation over to the New York Attorney General.
2: A civil suit was filed last month by a woman who claims she was drugged and raped in 2024 by several members of a fraternity at the Ivy League school. The frat members all deny wrongdoing. President Trump says he has created a new Super Intelligence Force, or SIF. Trump posts online that the agency will work closely with public interest groups, religious organizations, critical infrastructure providers, and other related teams. A new poll suggests Democrats are gaining the lead in the upcoming elections to control the Senate. The poll results released yesterday by the New York Times and Siena University show Democrats pulling ahead in five Republican states: Texas, Alaska, and Ohio, and neck and neck in Iowa and Kansas. The mother of four of Elon Musk's children announces that she has been let go from the billionaire's life. Lisa Carton explains.
4: Siobhan Zillis posted about the breakup on X after Musk unfollowed her. Zillis wrote, "It's hard to go from in love to let go in a week with no warning, but that's just how it is sometimes." The Neuralink CEO, who birthed four children conceived by IVF, had largely kept the relationship from the limelight. She also said she hopes that she and Musk would continue to be friends and co-parents.
2: A new world record has been set for the number of people doing push-ups at the same time. Cadets and personnel at the U.S. Air Force Academy in Colorado Springs worked their way into the Guinness Book of World Record Friday, with the most people simultaneously doing push-ups for 1 full minute while strictly adhering to Guinness rules. I'm Jennifer Kuiper.
1: KFI.
5: The Bouquet Fire burning near Santa Clarita is now 40% contained at 1,048 acres. That's according to this morning's CAL FIRE update. Evacuation orders and warnings are still in effect for some communities. Evacuee Thomas Davis described the scene.
6: I called the 911. I turned on my roof sprinklers, and then I did the best I could with the garden hose until the firemen got here.
5: A smoke advisory remains in effect till 8 p.m. tonight for Santa Clarita Valley, the I-5 corridor, and parts of the Angeles National Forest. The battle between robots and humans may rage on, but not in California. A California company that hosted a fight between a Terminator-style robot and a human says it received a cease and desist letter from the state's athletic commission ordering it to stop holding and promoting fights involving humans. The Dodgers face Atlanta today with a win under their belt, and the Padres look for redemption in Milwaukee after a Game 1 loss in the NLDS. That's the latest. I'm Rich Cassone.
7: A crash in Azusa. It's on the 210 eastbound before Azusa Avenue. Overturned sedan taking up the center lane. You're slow from Irwindale Avenue. In Boyle Heights on the 5 southbound before Soto Street. An overturned vehicle blocking the two right lanes. Traffic is slow from 4th Street. And as you head through Elysian Park on the 110 southbound just before the 5, another overturned vehicle in the right lane. Fire crews on their way to the scene.

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0: It is the Jesus Christ Show. I am your holy host. Happy to be with you this Sunday, as I am with you every single Sunday, right here answering your questions and talk about the things that truly matter in life and, of course, the afterlife. I encourage you to join the show with your questions, whether you have questions about the Bible, worldviews, theology, or if there's something going on in your life. 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We'd love to hear from you as well. 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Zach, welcome to the Jesus Christ Show.
1: Yes, thank you very much.
0: How can I help you, Zach?
1: Well, I'm about halfway through my theological education. I'm in seminary, and I feel very conflicted with friends that are from my past. They're engaged in behaviors that I would consider disobedience to God and in the ethical and moral life that God calls us to embrace.
0: Okay.
1: While I do not actively participate in those behaviors, I do feel compelled and called to be a part of their lives, almost to a point of being codependent and double-minded. And my question is, should I continue to continue in the path that I've been leading, that under the presupposition that Christ would hang with these folks, and just as Paul didn't reject the pagans just because of their ways and their ways of thinking, and Christ didn't reject the prostitutes and the sinners just because of the lives that they were leading, should I try and continue to minister and be a witness to these people, or is that going to be destructive to my preparation for ministry? And should I kind of put those folks on the back burner, keep them in my prayers, and then whenever I'm, you know, fully prepared pastorally and theologically, you know, then to return to those folks and more actively and more aggressively try and change their lives?
0: Well, the answer is D, all of the above. So let's kind of parse it for a second here. Imagine, if you will, Zach, that I'm your boss. Wink, wink. And you've got a task at hand. And in this case, we're masons. And we're building a building. And I point over to the left of you, and I say, okay, over there, Zach, is a big pile of rocks and bricks. I want you to bring them over to this location, 30 feet away, where we're going to be actually doing the building. That's the important part. Now, the secondary part is how you do it.
1: Uh-huh.
0: And the difference is contingent upon your own strength of your legs, the strength of your arms, how big your arms are, what you're using to carry them with, and how you go about it. Maybe it's one at a time. You carry the rocks and the bricks. Maybe you can carry three at a time. But there's a point that if you tried to carry too much, you try to do too much, you could harm yourself, and then you're going to be on bed rest, and you're not going to be moving anything whatsoever. So likewise, in the task of spending time with non-believers or putting yourself in a position that may or may not be a problem, you have to gauge specifically for you limits. The trick is to not learn your limits by putting yourself in the hospital spiritually or otherwise.
1: Mm-hmm.
0: So you have to gauge if you are someone who is easily swayed and you are someone who gets caught up in a crowd and you just don't have the wherewithal to say, stop, no, I'm not going any further. You guys do what you want to do. I'm leaving. or things like that, then you're going to have to know where that limit is and how it plays a part in your life. Otherwise, you will be the one getting caught up in things.
1: Right.
0: It's always going to be easier. There's an old physical illustration that my producer Neil would do at times to show how much easier it is to really pull someone down than it is to lift someone up. And it's quite simple. If you get somebody to sit cross-legged on the ground and someone to stand up and they reach hand-to-hand and the person standing up tries to pull the person up, even if they are mix-matched size-wise, the person who is on the ground, even if they're smaller, will be able to pull the person down much easier. And spiritually, it's very similar. You put yourself in certain situations, it's going to be easier for people to pull you down. So you have to prep yourself for that, understand it, go into those situations with that in mind. And preferably, if you're going to spend time with certain people, you spend time in the kingdom. Say, I'd love for you to go to church with me, or, you know what, I'm doing a Bible study, or I'm going to be doing XYZ in my home on that day. And you can bring them to you as well. And that way it may temper it, and so you're not, okay, well, let's all go out, and then all of a sudden you're at a strip joint somewhere because you're with these guys, and you're all, well, I'm just trying to fit in and be available to give answer questions should they be asked.
1: But that's not the appropriate forum, and then, like you're saying, that's not the kingdom. And if I bring them to my place of comfort and my place of peace, then I'm going to be a lot more grounded, not only in my theology but in my morals and my ethics to share with them the wisdom that God has shared into my heart. And that's absolutely a good point to make. I appreciate that.
0: Yeah, it's not about running from them. And yes, I did dine with whores and tax collectors, but there's a difference in many ways. And there's also an understanding as to the time and to the necessity of what was being taught. So there's a fine line that needs to be walked now as a young seminary student to not put yourself in that place. And each time, you know, you open a book, each time you open scripture, each time you kneel to pray, each time you go through the process of growing, you're building muscles, just like our earlier analogy with being a mason. You're going to be able to lift more rocks and move more stones and more brick, and you're building up your muscles to be able to defend against those opportunities that sneak up on you differently than just going, well, I love God and I really want to do this, and then jumping whole hog into it and finding that you're in over your head with people who are well weighted in their belief that is contradictory to scripture. So you need to protect yourself
1: as
0: well.
1: Am I saying this right, that in a similar way that Paul prepared himself for his missions into the pagan churches by assembling himself, you know, in the armor of the Spirit and in the, you know, in the weapons of the Spirit, so to speak, that there was that understanding that he did need to prepare, and he did need to put in some work before he ventured off into the darkness so that he could carry the light with him.
0: Oh, sure. And an interesting thing about Paul as well is that he had studied their ways as well. He understood those teachings. He understood that kind of thinking and had already overcome it in his own head in such a way that he was actually primed to be able to argue or convince those that were still lost in that kind of belief system. So he was more than well equipped going into it and making sure that he could tackle anything that came his way. But Zach, you want to do two things: protect the gospel, and in doing so, protect yourself.

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1: In Boyle Heights on the 5 heading southbound before Soto Street. The two right lanes are blocked due to a crash and it's causing completely stopped traffic from 4th Street. Moving to West Covina. Good news for drivers on the 10 heading westbound before Villa Verde. That stall that was in that middle lane has been cleared. And in Barstow on the 15 heading northbound after Hodge Road, a car fire is blocking that right shoulder, causing a bit of slowing.

0: It is the Jesus Christ Show. I am your holy host. Happy to be with you this Sunday, as I'm with you every single Sunday, right here, talking about the things that matter in life, and of course, the afterlife. Taking your calls, your questions, dealing with theology, dealing with religion, dealing with worldviews. Also, if you're going through something in life, I'd love to hear from you as well. Anywhere in the U.S. of A, dial 800-520-1534. That's 800-520-1534. The art of sharing your faith is an important one. And dealing with non-believers becomes a hard road to walk sometimes, because you're protecting yourself, you're protecting your own beliefs and your own vulnerabilities, and yet you want to share your faith and build strength in other people. You want them to know the gospel. You want them to know the word of God and the promise of God and the grace of God. And all that's wonderful, and you should. And you should find a balance. It really, I know it's become popular to have these huge mega churches that have their bake sales or their group studies and all these different things. And really what it ends up creating is a community that doesn't have to go outside itself much because it's so big. It's like a city. So unless they have a program that says, hey, we're going to go out, we're going to minister to X, Y, and Z, it's very easy to become comfortable in your, you know, Christian cul-de-sac with your Christian barbecues on the weekend, speaking your Christianese and your hallelujahs, and it becomes difficult to understand the difference of what's going on in the real world in real ways, and it's hard to translate and speak to it. So you got to keep that in mind because you want to protect yourself and not fall into any problems with the world, but you certainly don't want them to lose out on the gospel either. Russell, welcome to the Jesus Christ Show.
1: Hey, good morning.
0: Hi there.
1: I have questions about different denominations having the Sabbath on Saturday and Sunday, and also the baptism, a different kind of baptisms.
0: Okay, well, let's start with the first one because the time is a-clicking. So, as far as the Sabbath, what's your question? As far as whether it's on Saturday or Sunday?
1: Sunday, yes, sir, because we just started going to church on Saturday recently. And, you know, a lot of churches ask you why, you know, why did you change? And the only answer I can tell them is that was the day that Jesus, you know, with the church, you know?
0: Yeah, you know what? That's right. That's the Sabbath has not changed. The Sabbath is still Saturday, always was Saturday, always will be Saturday. And keeping the Sabbath holy is really about, holy means to separate, to keep something separate. So keeping the Sabbath holy is merely keeping it separate and reminding yourself that it's imperative to have a day of rest and a day of focusing yourself upon God. Now, as far as why most Christians, modern-day Christians, tend to worship on Sunday, that's not the Sabbath. That's the Lord's Day, and there's a difference. That's because they're remembering the resurrection, and so that's a completely different day altogether. But if you look in Scripture, you'll find that even Christians in the early church did not celebrate or worship on Saturday. So it's not about changing the Sabbath. The Sabbath still remains on Saturday. It's about that modern-day Christians tend to worship on Sunday or the Lord's Day, which is a completely different day. And you can read Acts 27, that's Acts chapter 20, verse 7, and Colossians chapter 2, verses 16 and 17 for some more insight.

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1: With just 30 days to go until the midterm elections, President Trump is urging supporters to vote like he's on the ballot. Lee Mowen reports.
2: President Donald Trump spoke at Vandalia Butler High School Saturday evening. He rallied support from the school's Student Activity Center for several Ohio Republicans, which include Vivek Ramaswamy, John Husted, and Mike Turner. Husted even brought his college football teammate along and John Gruden to speak. Trump expressed support in the data centers, saying, "You can't just turn them off," while vowing to defeat the radical left Democrats. Data centers are one of the big hot-button topics for November's elections.
1: The president of Cornell University says the school will examine the role of fraternities on campus following the recent rape allegations that have made national headlines and a civil suit filed last month by a woman who claimed she was drugged and raped in 2024 by several members of a fraternity at the school. Millions across the South are under a flood threat today as rain is set to continue hitting the region from parts of Alabama to the Carolinas. I'm Jennifer Kuiper.
0: KFI.
3: Southern California is suffering under brutal heat again today with temps looking to hit 103. The NWS still has an extreme heat warning in effect through Thursday. Family members are identifying a student who fell to his death at a high school in Highland Park.
4: 17-year-old Xavier Amaya died after falling from a fourth-story balcony at Franklin High School. The family says Amaya was being bullied and expressed concerns about how he was being treated in the days before his death. Reports say the fall happened after an altercation in a classroom on Wednesday afternoon. One student tells KBC-TV Amaya was hit several times by another student before he fell. The LAPD is still investigating the incident. I'm Daniel Martindale.
3: An AI-generated image could be bad news for a man who faked a story about seeing a venomous viper in Santa Ana. Joel Cyprian posted the AI photo of the snake, leading police to descend on the neighborhood. Cyprian could get a year in jail if authorities press charges. That's the latest. I'm Rich Cassone.
5: In industry on the 60 heading eastbound before the 605, a object is blocking those middle lanes. They're not clear what that object is, but it is causing a bit of slowing. So watch for any swerving when passing through that area. Moving to East LA on the 60, heading westbound, the connector to the 710 is partially blocked due to a large brick being in lanes. But good news for drivers in Boyle Heights on the 5, heading southbound before Soto Street. That crash that was in the two right lanes has been cleared.
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0: Welcome, welcome. Always so much better when you are here with us, as I am here with you every single Sunday. Happy to be with you. Taking your calls, of course, at 800-520-1534. That's 800-520-1534. Melissa, welcome to the Jesus Christ Show.
1: How you doing?
0: I am well. How are you?
1: Great.
0: How can I help you?
1: Well, I'm 21, just recently married. Mm-hmm. I have a question about sex before marriage.
0: Okay.
1: We stayed pure, both my husband and myself. That was a personal choice. We were raised in the church, but personal choice.
0: Excellent.
1: My question is, we're talking to one of my husband's friends who's very well educated in Christianity, and we were talking about views on sex before marriage. Now, he doesn't teach this, but he does question the fact that, I guess, in biblical times, they got married really young. So saving themselves for marriage was pretty easy, if you will.
0: Mm-hmm.
1: So I don't really know much about this, but I'm curious to know more.
0: Okay, so you're saying that God only wants you to do things that are easy?
1: Right, I guess not.
0: Is this really an argument this supposed learned person is thrusting upon you, that because it was easier in biblical times, because they got married earlier, that it was more important, and now it's not important because people are getting married later?
1: Right.
0: That seems a bit ridiculous, wouldn't you say?
1: Agreed, yeah. But
0: wouldn't that just be an argument for getting married earlier? If that's what he was using, it would be equally as reasonable to say, well, then maybe people should be getting married earlier and not later.
1: Which shouldn't be the case.
0: No.
1: So
0: I'm not sure. I think a lot of people look for justification. The fact is that the Bible is riddled with the word fornication. It comes from the word pornea, and it's where you get pornography from, or the word pornography. And it deals with sex of all kinds. And I know there's a lot of arguments of people going back and forth as to what fornication, the word fornication, means and the proper translation. But often it means sex out of wedlock. Adultery is having sex with anybody that is not your mate, not your husband, not your wife. And if you're having premarital sex, you're having sex with someone who's not your husband, not your wife. It's technically... it's kind of a form of adultery because you're not experiencing that with your husband or wife. So is this alleged learned individual trying to tell you that premarital sex is...
1: Absolutely not. He just, you know, we were talking about other people's opinions and, you know, our opinion and stuff, and he just brought it up. He said, you know, he's like, I'm not really sure where I stand on this because, you know, I just think that, you know, your peak, you know, when everything starts coming out, your hormones and stuff is around like 14, 15. And he said, you know, like back then they were married by then, so it wasn't difficult to control your urges because by then it was okay.
0: Well, but again, it's not about what's easy. It's about what's right. And I think it's noble that he's thinking about different things. I think it's healthy to explore and to test all things and to say, I wonder what this means and what that means. However, just because it's more difficult now doesn't mean that it's less righteous. You see the difference there? I know a lot of people say, oh, well, in biblical times you could do this, and that does... It is important to understand. However, the standard wasn't set because something was easy or hard. That's not the purpose. It's not whether it's difficult that makes it righteous or not. It's whether it's righteous, and you do it whether it's difficult or easy because it's righteous.
1: Okay.
0: And I think, although, you know, 21's very young to get married, I think that it's important that you go into it with that attitude that, And I certainly hope nobody's telling you that you're wrong for remaining pure, because regardless of how your friend feels about it or that he's not sure where he lands on it, I can tell you this, Scripture is. And I know a lot of people try and contort Scripture to kind of suit their needs, and, you know, make them feel better about their beliefs. But really, it's about what God says to do. And there is no, how about this? There's no real benefit to sleeping around prior. I mean, what's
1: I agree completely.
0: So what's that, even if it's easy or difficult or any of these things, and I know some people say, well, you don't buy a car without taking it for a spin, which is a crass and horrible analogy.
1: Mm-hmm.
0: But the people that I've spoken with that have been in your position have said often that they, you know, saved themselves, and they know nothing else but the love of their partner.
1: Exactly. And nothing to compare it to.
0: Yeah, so that's the best you'll ever have.
1: Mm-hmm.
0: And so there's not this, oh, well, I remember this, or any of those things that enter in. Plus, you tend to give yourself every time you're with someone physically. And then that's something that you, that's something that's given away and that won't be given to your partner. And now you've got, you know, people think, oh, well, it's just puritanical garbage, and it just is about twisting people into this old ancient biblical context. And it's really not. It's quite practical. It's quite practical to remain pure prior to marriage. It's just more efficient and better. Now, is it going to be what's going to keep your marriage going? No. There is, and that's the problem, is people think that, oh, well, if you did this, then the marriage is going to be great. No, marriages are still work, in the sense that you have to make each other your full focus, and that goes throughout the remainder of your life. And so as long as you go into it with that healthy attitude that it's each day you wake up in a new way, serving one another and loving one another and taking care of one another, then you'll be fine, and that won't matter whether you had premarital sex or not. So you can still have a good marriage regardless. It's just when people try and you know, push that aside, Melissa, and they try and say, well, you know, I'm not sure what this means. It really is just an excuse to do what you want. And I know it's difficult, and I don't want to belittle that aspect either. That it is difficult, and especially today. And the reason why it is because people have given up on it. And as people give up on it, and it becomes a different social norm, then the social Bible ends up overriding the Holy Bible. And there's problems. And I know it sounds, you know, old world and thou shalt not and all of that, but really there's practical reasons for it. And it's not that you should make sex bad ever. That's horrible when people do that, and they make sex an ugly thing. It's not ugly. It's designed, it's created by God with a wonderful purpose. It's that prior to marriage, you should make other things more important: learning about yourself, building the best person in yourself that you can be, learning about your likes and dislikes and all of that prior, and you focus on those things. Not that you make sex bad, it's you make other things better for that time period, and then you move on. Godspeed with your marriage, Melissa. It is work, but it's not as hard as people say it is. What's hard about marriage, what's truly difficult, is that people don't know how to be selfless. Everyone's raised to be so selfish. So when people say marriage is not hard. Everything is easier with two people. Lifting, thinking, all things are better that way. It's that when you think of marriage as, wow, I'm going to have one more person to do everything I like. One more person to do all those things that I like to do. One more person to eat the foods I like. And you're not thinking about the other person, then it becomes a problem. Roland, welcome to the Jesus Christ Show.
2: Good morning, Jesus.
0: Hi.
2: How's it going?
0: It's going well.
2: All right. I'm going to try to make this short. It's a long explanation, and okay. I probably already know the answer, but I want to hear it from you.
0: Okay.
2: I am Catholic.
0: Mm-hmm.
2: I married my wife, and she was Jewish. She is now a Christian. She's been a Christian for about 12 years. Mm-hmm. She's the only one in her family that is Jewish. So we still go and do all the bar mitzvahs and bat mitzvahs and all that.
0: Okay.
2: So when we go to the bar mitzvahs and all, when we go, she wants me to wear a yarmulke.
0: Okay.
2: And I don't know why, but I have a problem with that. Now, I also wear a cowboy hat most of the time. And some of the, you know, some of her relatives, and even I've even had one rabbi say, hey, you know, all we want you to do is just wear something on your head. You know, if that's what you choose, then that's what you choose. So I don't know why I have a problem with wearing the yarmulke when I go to any of the temples. And I want to hear the explanation of why I should, I guess, is what I'm hearing. Or, you know, if it's right for me or wrong for me to do that. Because my wife and I are, you know, every time we go to something, we tend to argue about it. And half the time I give in and, you know, I just do it. And it's not that big of a deal, but I don't know why I have a problem.
0: Okay. Well, I can't tell you why you have a problem. You're going to have to wrestle with that. But I can tell you there's absolutely, positively nothing wrong with it. It is a thing of beauty. The Talmud talks about, and this is a religious commentary, talks about wearing the kippah, the yarmulke, to remind them of that there's a higher authority. And that, you know, that God is always watching, that God is there. It's really quite beautiful and lovely. And it's respectful under that circumstance, most certainly. Now, if you don't like the fashion statement, or it's something dealing with pride or something like that, that's a whole nother issue, Roland. But there's no scriptural problem. There's no, you know, there's nothing wrong with it. When it comes to scripture or God, if anything, it's a sign of reverence. But if there's something else going on, that's for you to search out as to why you wouldn't want to wear this.
2: Well, the second part to the whole thing.
0: Okay, I'm going to ask you to hold that thought as we take a quick break.
2: Okay.
0: Because I want to hear what the second part is.
2: Okay.
0: So stick around, Roland.

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5: In Culver City on the 405 heading southbound at Washington Boulevard, a stall is in that center divider. And moving to East LA on the 60 heading westbound, the connector to the 710 is blocked due to a crash. Looks like CHP is holding this connector. And in Barstow on the 15 heading northbound after Hodge Road, that car fire is still on the right shoulder. Looks like it's a semi on fire.

0: It is the Jesus Christ Show. I am your holy host. Happy to be with you this Sunday, as I'm with you every single Sunday, right here answering your questions and talking about the things that truly matter in life, and of course, the afterlife. We're talking with Roland. Roland, you still there?
1: Yes, I am.
0: Okay, so you are a Christian man, a Catholic man, married to a Jewish woman who has converted to Christianity.
1: Yes.
0: Still likes to participate in many of the Jewish traditions. And by doing such, there are times when you are called to participate maybe by wearing a yarmulke. And you feel uncomfortable about that, and you're kind of sitting in between going, well, why do I need to wear this, and what is this? And now you said that there's a part two to this.
1: Yes.
0: With bated breath, we hang. What is part two?
1: Part two is sometimes, you know, when we have Christmas events, we would like to invite the family.
0: Mm-hmm.
1: Most of them will not come. There was one instance where it was Thanksgiving. We had Thanksgiving over here. Mm-hmm. I love Christmas music. I was playing Christmas music, and they had asked us if we would turn off the Christmas music.
0: The Jewish side of the family?
1: Yes.
0: Oh, well, that doesn't seem quite fair either.
1: And then we participated in a Christmas parade here in our town, and we'd drive horses. So we asked them if they would want to be in the carriage with us, you know, during the ceremony, you know, or during the parade. And

0: And they said, well, if we have to wear a Santa hat, then no, we don't want to participate in it. And we're like, well, what does the Santa hat have to do with anything? And basically it had to do with it's a Christmas thing.
1: I see.
0: So that's kind of...
1: Okay, so now I get to ask you a question that you need to be honest about. You know, the chicken and the egg situation. Do they see your rebelliousness towards wearing a yarmulke? Is that something that has triggered this? Or
0: no.
1: Did the reverse? Did their kind of, I don't want to participate in this, make you not want to do it?
0: No, because it just, it no to both of them.
1: Okay, so here's the answer as we run close against the clock. The yarmulke is beautiful. The symbolism, everything about it really is beautiful. And I want you to know that so that you know what's going on with that particular part of tradition.
0: Okay,
1: the Aramaic, the word Yira Malika, that actually means to be in awe of the king. It's very lovely, and the concept of covering your head to remind you about God in times of certain services and things like that is really beautiful. You are not obligated as a non-Jew. You are not obligated in any way, shape, or form. Don't ever feel obligated. If you don't want to wear one, don't wear one. However, it is a lovely thing.
0: Okay.
1: And it does show compassion and understanding and a desire to understand that cultural part of who your wife is, as well as the religious part of who your wife is. So I think that's a lovely thing on your side. On their side, they're being ridiculous. It really is silly. And it's now, you must know that to a Jew, Christianity was a non-Jewish cult that kind of rode the coattails of Judaism.
0: Mm-hmm.
1: And Christians just don't think of it that way because Christians are only thinking about themselves quite often. But that's how it looks historically to a Jew. So please keep that in mind and find ways to explain or to show your faith in a way that's lovely in your traditions and take some from them as well. Go out and be loving, be kind to each other, and remember these simple words. I am with you, always.

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1: Evacuations in place.
2: I did the best I could with the garden hose until the firemen got here.
1: Santa Clarita residents are doing what they can to protect themselves from the fast-moving Bouquet fire. Firefighters are making progress on the Bouquet fire, which is northeast of Santa Clarita. The fire was first reported around 2 o'clock yesterday afternoon near Bouquet Canyon. The Bouquet Canyon Road, the Angeles National Forest, says it has burned about 1,000 acres and is about 40% contained. Evacuation orders and warnings remain in place after winds push the fire towards homes. Bouquet Canyon Road is closed at Vasquez Canyon Road. The cause of the fire is under investigation. A longtime chef at Nobu Malibu has been killed. It happened as a teenage driver crashed into his parked car on PCH. The LA County Sheriff's Department says 51-year-old Rio Uchimiya was napping inside his car before work yesterday morning when a 16-year-old driving an SUV veered out of the traffic lines and struck him from behind. Investigators say the teen appeared to be speeding, but there was no indication he was under the influence. This woman tells KTLA what she learned about the driver.
3: Heard throughout the day that he maybe didn't even have a license. He's a young kid. So he looked very young and very confused, and his parents didn't even show up to find him. So,
1: Uchimiya worked as a sushi chef at Nobu Malibu for 25 years. The crash remains under investigation. A dangerous heat wave is underway in SoCal.
4: Temps are expected to hit 100 degrees plus in many areas for about a week. Overnight lows will offer little relief, staying in the 70s and 80s until Friday. There's an elevated risk of heat-related illness. Cooling centers are open, and officials are urging people to conserve electricity to avoid power shutoffs. State officials are especially calling for conservation between 10 a.m. and 10 p.m. Monday and Tuesday. Eileen Gonzalez, KFI News.
1: More of California's high school students are taking the SAT.
5: Data from the College Board shows nearly 139,000 students in the class of 2026 took the SAT, up more than 12.5% from last year. That's the largest gain in 3 years. The test is still not required for admissions by UC and CSU schools, though they are considering reinstating it. The testing requirements were eliminated during the height of the pandemic. Some officials were concerned the exams correlated more with race and wealth than academic preparedness. Nationally, more universities are again requiring the standardized test. Deborah Mark, KFI News.
1: We got an accident in Baldwin Park.
6: You'll find it on the eastbound side of the 10 just before the 605. A vehicle going over 100 miles per hour crashed into a right shoulder wall. Not very far from there, Caltrans wrapped up working on the south 605. All lanes were shut down for a paving project between the 60 freeway and Peck Road. This project is officially over, and we're not seeing any delays at all on the south 605 from the 210 down to the 405. Speaking of the 405 in the South Bay curb area, 405 southbound just before Artesia Boulevard, an SUV hauling a trailer broke down. Both are blocking the two right-hand lanes of the roadway. Back to the Caltrans working in Hollywood on the North 101. Three right-hand lanes are shut down for bridge work between Gower Street and Vine Street. This project goes for another hour. Traffic is slow approaching the cone zone starting at Santa Monica Boulevard. 60 westbound transition to the 710 northbound. An earlier accident should be cleared off the connector road. Not far from there on the eastbound side of the 60 before Downey Road. Some pieces of furniture scattered in lanes of the roadway. With Southern California's most accurate traffic reports, I'm Mike Morris.
1: Thank you, Mike. Southland weather from KFI. Hot today. It's going to be around 106 in LA and OC. Upper 90s at the beaches. It's going to be about 106 across the valleys as well. High wind advisory as well as hot temperatures out in the Inland Empire. About 103 there and mid-90s in the high desert. Right now, 87 in Malibu, 90 in Downey, 86 Stanton, 90 in Dana Point. 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

0: friend, and welcome home. I'm Dean Sharp, a.k.a. 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So, let's get to it. I'm laughing here because, you know, why 15 seconds before I go on the air do I take a bite of banana and then realize, oh, geez, I got to click. And then, of course, I, you know, try and wash it down with my coffee, which is way too hot. You know, why do I do that? Right before I'm in front of the microphone, because I am a broadcast professional, my friends. All right. Today, great show today. We're going to talk about ADUs. Big topic, big questions a lot of people have about them. They generate so many questions for us. That I figured, well, you know what? It's been a while since we've covered that topic directly. It is time. ADUs. You know what an ADU is? You should by now. I think most people are starting to understand ADUs, generally speaking. ADUs, meaning accessory dwelling units. What is that? That is, you know, what traditionally we have called the guest house, the granny flat, the casita, the mother-in-law flat, you know, whatever it is that you like to name it. But it is that additional independent living space built on your property. And an ADU, now that the state of California has got involved, now I know we've got listeners all over the country, and ADUs are a thing everywhere right now. But I'm centering this conversation specifically around us here in SoCal because the state of California, as you know, if you've heard the news, you know, housing crisis, as far as, you know, that's the funny thing, right? Don't believe everything you hear in the news, because at the same time that you are constantly hearing news that everyone is leaving California, we have a housing crisis in California. What is that? Is it that we have empty units because everyone is leaving? No, it's that we don't have enough housing in California for the people who are here. So, you know, it's a little bit of a head scratcher. Everyone's leaving, and yet we need more space for people to live here. So how did the state of California get involved in this? Well, back in the mid 20-teens, around 2014, 2015, some legislation was created and then went into a full effect in 2017, you know, right before COVID basically came along and changed all of our lives. 2017, the state of California, in an attempt to increase the housing supply without, you know, I mean, put basically increase the housing supply by allowing single-family homes and single-family homeowners to create more housing on their own property. And so what does this mean? It means the guest house. It is the creation of the guest house, or annexing the garage, for instance, in a full renovation, and to create a separate space for additional people to dwell on the property. Now, why is that a big deal? Why did the state of California do that? Why did they make that move? Well, because local cities and municipalities traditionally have been very, very resistant about that kind of move. I'll just take the city I live in as an example. I'm going to throw Thousand Oaks under the bus here for a second. Thousand Oaks has traditionally, historically, taken the approach to the guest house as something that, you know, technically you're allowed to submit a permit and a plan and a design for a guest house. And typically Thousand Oaks is going to tie it up and stretch it out and make the process very difficult, because at the end of the day, and I'm just going to say it, at the end of the day, there is this there's this kind of this snooty residential preservation attitude that basically says, oh, you know, you're just going to rent that thing out. And we don't need that kind of element added to this town. So good luck. And believe me, this was something that we went through a lot in the early 2000s. Good luck getting a nice sizable guest house permitted in the city of Thousand Oaks back in the early 2000s. So the point is, most cities and counties took a very, very similar approach. And that's why ADU permits were what they were, limited in scope, limited in size, a lot of frustration. So at some point in the mid 20 teens there, the legislation grew and evolved and finally was passed and went into full effect January 1st, 2017, in which the state of California said, nope, here's the new rule. And every county, every city, every town, every municipality, it applies to all of them across the board and they can no longer say no. So the state wrote its own requirements and specifications for ADUs because the state said we need more housing and you are no longer going to stand in the way. Okay, so what has happened as a result of that? Well, we're going to talk about the effects of that all morning long here, point by point, so that you understand the process fully. But I'll just tell you this: in 2018, in the greater LA, like San Diego area, 2018, ADUs were about 10% of the new housing that was going on, about 10%. In 2025, which I know was last year, but this is the full year that we've got stats for, they were 37%. 37%. Okay. That's a massive, massive increase. Literally more than one out of three building permits being pulled in the area, ADUs. We've got so much to talk about, and we'll do it when we return. You're home with Dean Sharp, the House Whisperer.
1: I'm Heather Brooker, live in the KFI 24-hour newsroom. Here is the latest. The Bouquet Fire is burning northeast of Santa Clarita and has grown to 1,048 acres and is just 40% contained this morning. Four people were rushed to the hospital early this morning after a multi-car crash on the northbound 5 freeway in Sun Valley. And SoCal, if you haven't noticed, is in the midst of a prolonged heat wave that will keep temps above triple-digit degrees in many areas over the next several days. Southland weather from KFI, sunny, highs around 106 in LA and OC. It's going to be in the upper 90s at the beaches. The weather is brought to you by Audible. We are going to check the 22 when we come back.
0: All right, my friends, if you are living or if somebody you know and love is living in the aftermath of a recent fire, please listen to me right now. If you find that you're in the middle of rebuilding or recovering a business, or just trying to figure out what comes next, then you or they need to get down to the Resource and Recovery Expo next Sunday in Pacific Palisades on October 11th. 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
1: Looks like we got an accident in Santa Ana on the 22.
2: It's on an off-ramp, the Bristol Street off-ramp, away from the East 22 is shut down because of an accident. A vehicle went over the side of the ramp and crashed into a wall. If you're in the City of Orange and Santa Ana areas, you might want to take the City Drive away from the East Garden Grove Freeway instead. In the Santa Clarita Valley, Bouquet Canyon Road is shut down both directions from Vasquez Canyon Road to Spunky Canyon while firefighters battle the Bouquet Fire that has blackened 1,048 acres so far. With Southern California's most accurate traffic reports, I'm Mike Morris.
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0: Dean Sharp, the House Whisperer, here to help you take your home to the next level. Thanks for joining us on the program this morning. Hey, sitting across the table from me, just thought you'd like to know, my design partner, my better half, my best friend in all the world, Tina, is also with us this morning for our conversation about ADU, and she's got some other stuff she wants to talk to you about. Say good morning to the people.
1: Welcome home.
0: There you go.
1: Good morning.
0: How you doing?
1: Great.
0: Yeah? Where's my breakfast?
1: Where's mine? Oh, where's mine?
0: There you go. That's the way to do it. I'm so glad you did that. Girl power.
1: Girl power.
0: You got something to share with us?
1: I wanted to share something that's going on next Saturday, October 10th. We're once again coming out to the Native Plant Palooza and Eco Fest.
0: Native Plant Palooza.
1: Plant Palooza. I think that's a fun name.
0: Okay.
1: And you, Dean Sharp, will be the special guest and MC for the day. And I'll probably be running around and doing some live video.
0: So we'll be there.
1: We'll be there.
0: I will not be dressed as a plant, by the way.
1: Oh, why not? You should be a cactus. So, yeah. So come on out. I've thrown up a little bit on Instagram. So there's a story and a post. So you can go to COSF.org to learn more about what this is all about. But it's a good cause.
0: It's going to be at least 40 vendors there. It's going to be in Thousand Oaks at one of our local parks here in Thousand Oaks. You can get the details on the post.
1: Yes, COSF.org.
0: And if you heard us talk about native plants and native planting and the importance of that and the fact that you can do it beautifully and verdantly and deep and green and lovely, and it's not about, that's why I don't want to dress up as a cactus, because that's what everybody assumes, like right. Native plants.
1: Are I was
0: like,
1: just oh, you're
0: going to turn it into a, you're going to desertify my lawn. Not at all.
1: Our backyard's a good example of native plants that are very lush and
0: lush pretty. And shady and beautiful and wonderful and awesome. And that's the conversation of the day.
1: Yes.
0: So there you go.
1: So please come out if you're and say hi. We'd love to see you
0: and say hi and give hi. And don't hug me if I'm dressed like a cactus, though. Somebody's going to get hurt. All right. Back to it. Thanks for joining us on the program today. We're talking ADUs, accessory dwelling units. So, so before the break, I was laying out the fact that the state of California has so mandated this issue, so to allow this growth and the removal of gatekeeping when it comes to accessory dwelling units and guest houses in this state, and it has made a radical change. It is the secret quiet housing boom that's taking place. More than one in three new homes built in LA County, for instance, last year, was an accessory dwelling unit. Why is that? And that's kind of what we're rolling out. So let's get to it. So I already gave you the headlines of more than 10,200 ADUs were completed in the Los Angeles County area in 2025. That's what I've got the records for. So, and that's over 37% of new housing. Today, statewide, nearly one in five new residential units in California is an ADU. ADU permits are up 54% even since 2021. So even during COVID, which they were kind of really cruising along, ADU permits are still growing, even while overall new construction permits fell 20% in 2023 and then stayed flat. So ADUs are really the bright spot in a stalled housing market here in the state as a whole, okay? And you just got to understand the context. Almost none of these were legal to build at this scale before 2016. So this is not a trend. It is a rewrite of the single family lot for the state of California. Controversial for some people, but I'm not here to tell you anything other than explain what's available to you, how it can be done, and you know what the laws are around it. So this is how the law changed everything. Okay. Now, when we say ministerial approval for an ADU, what does that mean? It means that You meet the objective standards that the state has laid out, and your city must, all capitals, approve, period. No design review, no public hearings allowed, no neighbor appeals, okay? That means that the ADU is now the least gate-kept building in California, all right? So what does that mean? People is like, how long is it going to take to get my ADU permit? Because I've heard that, you know, remodeling my house, depending on my municipality and our local building and safety, it could be weeks, it could be months, there could be all sorts of reviews, I could be denied, my neighbors have a say. Okay, so we've already said, no neighbor appeals, no public hearing, no design reviews, okay? As long as you meet the objective standards and the city has to then approve it. So, what is the runway for an ADU permit? I will tell you right now, okay? And understand the nuance that I'm about to say, but here it is, 8 weeks, period. There is a 60-day clock on an ADU application mandated by the state, period. Now, that is assuming that your application, your permit application is complete. In other words, it's got everything necessary. Assuming that everything necessary is submitted in that that application, the city has 60 days to approve it, and if they miss their window, automatically approve. So it's 8 weeks, period. All right, more when we return.
2: I'm Heather Brooker, live from the KFI 24-hour newsroom. The Dodgers opened the playoffs yesterday in some of the hottest conditions in team postseason history. The temperatures at first pitch was 100 degrees at Dodger Stadium, making it the second hottest playoff game ever played there. Dodgers third baseman Max Muncy handled the heat just fine, hitting a solo home run in the sixth inning to help LA beat Atlanta 5-3. Muncy described what the conditions were like after the game.
3: My feet were hot. Feet were really hot. Field was dry, and you know, it's nothing you can do about that. And you know, it was really hot. that's all it was to it. It was hot.
2: Yeah, it sure was. The Dodgers lead the series 1-0. Blake Snell starts game 2 tonight with temperatures expected to be a cool 90 degrees at 5 p.m. A federal attorney says Governor Newsom's new laws over immigration enforcement don't mean anything.
4: First Assistant U.S. Attorney Bill Esaley says if Newsom wants to regulate federal agents, he needs to win a federal election. And until then, he has no jurisdiction. 21 bills signed by the governor this week include a ban on electric shock gloves, a 25% tax on private detention facilities, and no state-owned land or buildings can be used for immigration enforcement. Esaley posted his response online, saying he's advised the Department of Homeland Security to disregard restrictions on flashbang grenades and face coverings that he says agents need to escalate dangerous situations. Michael Crozier, KFI News.
2: A lot of repetitive or boring jobs could soon go away.
5: Redwood City-based Dyna Robotics has unveiled its new semi-humanoid robot that can load dishwashers, fold towels, chop vegetables, stock shelves, and more. It's designed to do the ho-hum work currently done by humans in restaurants, hotels, and laundromats. The white robot has a human-shaped upper body with arms and a square base for a lower body that allows it to reach both high and low surfaces, no legs. It's called a full-stack physical agent and can handle real-world workflows on its own without any human direction or interaction. No word on when it's going to be ready to roll out. Amy King, KFI News.
2: The mother of four of Elon Musk's children says the two have broken up. Siobhan Zillis announced the split on X after Musk unfollowed her, writing that it was difficult to go from being in love to being let go without warning. Zillis is the CEO of Musk's brain implant company, Neuralink, and says she hopes the two can remain friends. We had a Caltrans project in Hollywood.
6: It's on the Hollywood Freeway. Northbound side of the 101, three right-hand lanes are closed for bridge work between Gower and Vine Streets, and this will be going on for another half hour. No slowing approaching the cone zone. Heading the other direction on the Hollywood Freeway, 101 southbound before Silver Lake Boulevard is a hit-and-run situation. It could be blocking the left-hand lane. No delays coming away from Hollywood. Up ahead near East L.A., 101 southbound before Mission Road, watch for a disabled vehicle, is clearing from the slow lane. With Southern California's most accurate traffic reports, I'm Mike Morris.
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2: Cell phone weather from KFI. It is sunny and hot. It's going to be about 106 at the hottest temperature today across LA and OC. Right now, 81 in Brea, 83 in Westminster. Live from the KFI 24-hour newsroom, I'm Heather Brooker.
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0: Good Sunday morning to you. Dean Sharp, the House Whisperer, here to help you transform your ordinary house into an extraordinary home. And how are we doing that today? We are having a conversation about ADUs, accessory dwelling units. That is guest house, granny flats, mother-in-law suites, whatever you want to call it. That is the, you know, that's the old generic terms or that we used to use. The official term is accessory dwelling unit or ADU. And I'm starting the conversation by moving through essentially, in the state of California, why ADUs have taken over the building permit process, why they are so incredibly popular, why they've become the secret massive housing boom that's happening in the state of California. And that's because the state has legislated certain things that every city and municipality has to follow. And the thing that we touched on right before the break was the timeline. Okay. Just about everybody I know who is building or remodeling, one of the big concerns is how long is it going to take for the city to approve my thing? And the answer is always don't know, can't say, can't guarantee it. Never know. If they just happen to have a slot available, you might get your permit back in a few weeks. It may be a few months. It may be longer, depending on how many other kind of governing bodies. Is it subject to your neighbors being able to appeal the approval? Is it subject to a neighbor being able to appeal your approval to the Coastal Commission? Those of you who live, within 1,000 or so feet of the coast in like San Diego or Southern California area, Coastal Commission applies their rulings to that. And that's the kind of stuff that can literally, as we know, legendarily, the beef, right? Hold up a permit for months, even years sometimes. And so be very, very costly and tedious. So, what does the ADU process do for that? 60-day clock, period. 8 weeks, period. 60 days. That's it, okay? There is no neighbor review. There are appeals. There is no public hearing. There is no design review by any agency whatsoever, as long as the application is complete and it follows the guidelines that the state has set out. That's why these things are moving. So I can confidently tell you, you submit a complete application, you're going to have an answer within 60 days, period. Okay, now, if the city takes longer than 60 days, automatically approved. Okay, so if they drop the ball, doesn't matter. That's not on you, it's on them, automatic approval. So that's the teeth of this thing. Just understand what I'm saying, though. The clock starts only on a complete application. Incomplete submittals are where the most real world delays live in the process. Okay. And second caveat here, if the ADU is submitted alongside a new primary home, like you're building both at the same time, then the agency can act on both together rather than approving the ADU first. Okay. So if it's part of a larger build on the property, then, that can slow down the timeline. But if we're just talking pure ADU here, okay. And the state law preempts local rules, right? So that's true of City of L.A., City of San Diego. There is no local opt-out. If a city's ordinance conflicts with the ADU's ordinance, like they do, like for instance, most cities in Southern California, typical 5-foot setback, side yard setback to the property. The ADU, and I confess, I have not followed up exactly why this is. I should, because it's curious to me. But ADUs only have to obey a 4-foot setback. So if the local ordinance conflicts, state law controls it, it's 4 feet. It doesn't matter. If the side yard setback is 10 feet in your neighborhood, the ADU out, the independent ADU sitting out there, 4 feet. Doesn't matter. Doesn't matter. There's no conflict. There's no conflict allowed there. Okay, the state, state ordinance succeeds. Okay, and like I said, even the Coastal Commission is under this. Now, if you're building within the coastal development zone, you still have to obtain a coastal development permit. Okay, but again, The Coastal Commission, all of that, that coastal development permit, which, by the way, that's your local building department. If you're in the coastal zone, we'll tell you what the specifications are. So you basically write your application according to the specifications of the coastal development permit. And again, 60-day timeline. Can your neighbors appeal it? No. Can they appeal it to the Coastal Commission? No. Okay. This is what has made ADUs so magical along the way. So now we need to turn the conversation then to what specifically is an ADU. Now, I said, you know, you get it. It's a guest house. It's a guest room. It's the granny flat, the casita, the, you know, whatever you want to call it. But there are two versions of it out there, legal versions, the ADU, accessory dwelling unit, and the junior ADU, okay, the JDU, as we call it. So the ADU and the JDU, okay? One is a junior, one, and a lot of people are under the misunderstanding that a JDU, junior ADU, that's when you, you know, basically like convert your garage, like it's part of the existing house. You convert your garage. That's a JDU, and an ADU is a freestanding, independent building. Well, that's true, but not entirely true. A garage conversion can be an ADU. Okay, the difference between an ADU and a JDU are as follows: an ADU is a full accessory dwelling unit. Okay. That means it's detached or attached. Doesn't matter either way. Or it's a converted space. Full means that it's got its own kitchen and its own bathroom. Okay. And if that's happening, then there is no owner occupancy requirement. Okay. Now get this. You do that and you can rent both the house and the ADU, right? So you can move, rent your house, and separately rent the ADU if it's a full ADU. The state protected minimum, I don't know if this is, I don't like the way this is written. Everybody wants to know how big can it be? Okay. The state protects that, that an ADU can be, without question, up to 800 square feet. Now, beyond that, your local municipality has a say in that, okay? But essentially, 800 square feet, okay? With 4-foot side and rear setbacks and at least 16 feet of height, okay? That can't be blocked by local rules, like we said, okay? And a detached unit can generally get past up to 1,200 square feet, which is like almost as big as my entire house is. So that's a whole thing. And it's all relative and contextual. But the state has said at least 800 has to be automatically approved. Now, what's a junior? Well, we'll talk about that on the other side of the break.
1: I'm Heather Brooker, live in the KFI 24-hour newsroom. The Bouquet Fire is still burning northeast of Santa Clarita. It's grown to 1,048 acres and is just 40% contained. Several people were rushed to the hospital after a multi-car crash on the northbound 5 in Sun Valley. And the Dodgers won their first game yesterday of the series, 5-3. All right, we are going to check on the 91 when we come back.
0: Let's talk home security. In fact, let's talk about real, actual security. What do you mean by that, Dean? Well, I love a good camera and a good alarm system, but you got to understand, these get sold under the auspices of like, this is a security system. Well, they're part of a security system, but let's face it, no camera, no alarm is actually keeping anybody out of your house, okay? 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
1: South End weather from KFI. Sunny, hot. It's going to be around 106 across LA and OC. Weather is brought to you by Mothers Against Drunk Driving. We got a car fire in Corona on the 91.
2: Westbound side of the 91, just before the 71 freeway, a vehicle fire clearing off the right-hand shoulder, but this is causing a backup to the 15. Not all that far from there, on the eastbound side of the 91, approaching the 15 freeway junction, you have metal debris in the right-hand lane, but no delays on the east 91 between Orange County and the Riverside Freeway interchange. Staying in the IE in Fontana, 10 westbound past Sierra Avenue, a two-vehicle collision clearing off the right-hand shoulder. With Southern California's most accurate traffic reports, I'm Mike Morris.
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5: Dabenia scored a hat trick to lead the Kansas City Current to a 5-1 win over Bay FC Saturday night at CPKC Stadium. She's the first player in club history to record a hat trick entirely in one half, doing so across a 30-minute span in the second stanza. The win moved the Current into fifth place in the NWSL standings. 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

Whisperer, here to tell you every home deserves great design. Especially yours, my friend, because that is where you live your life. It is your life, ground zero, right there. It is HQ, the Holy of Holies, the sacred place where the center of your life emanates from. That, not keeping up with the Joneses, not trying to be zhuzhy and cool. That is the single number one reason why your home should have great design, like a custom fit piece of clothing to you, to emulate, reflect back to you, and encourage you to live your best life. Period. The end. All right. And I'm here to help you do it every single week. This week, we're talking about ADUs, accessory dwelling units. I got a couple of things to tell you. First of all, this segment is going to be a little shorter than others. I was just informed. It's a traffic thing. It's not me. I'm just saying. Also, coming up in just a few minutes, yes, middle of the show, we will be going to the phones. So let me give you the number out right now so you can call in. And yeah, I'm talking ADUs. You've got an ADU question for me. That's great. But, you know, when it comes to calls, there's nothing off topic. It's anything that's got you scratching your head about your home, period. Okay. Anything at all. So the number to reach me, 833-2-ASK-DEAN. 833, the numeral 2, and then you just spell out Ask Dean. 833-2-ASK-DEAN. 2-ASK-DEAN. That's what it's all about, right? 833-2-ASK-DEAN. Give us a call. Get on the board now. We'll be going to the phones in just a few minutes. Okay. I've got just enough time to, I already described what the ADU is. It's detached or attached. It's a converted space. It has its own full kitchen and its own bathroom. Okay. And as a result, there's no owner occupancy requirement. You can rent out the ADU. You can rent out the house and the ADU. You do not have to be living on the property for that to work. And the state protected square footage for an ADU can be up to 800 square feet without the city saying, nope. 4-foot side yard and rear setbacks and at least 16 feet of height can't be blocked by local rules. Okay, now what is the JDU, the junior ADU? A junior ADU, maximum 500 square feet, okay, has to be carved from within the walls of the existing single-family

0: family home. All right. So does that mean an attached garage? Yes, an attached garage counts. A JADU only has to have an efficiency kitchen. Dean, what is an efficiency kitchen? An efficiency kitchen is essentially a small appliance for cooking, hot plate, microwave, a couple of cabinets with some counter space for food prep, and your local city, not the state, but your local city will want a sink in there as well. So like, you know, those classic 1960s and 1970s wet bars, okay? Add a hot plate and a microwave to that setup. That's an efficiency kitchen, right? It can share a bathroom with the main house, and owner occupancy is required. That's a JADU versus an ADU. Otherwise, all the rules are the same. We'll talk more about this right on the other side.
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2: Evacuation orders. I'm Heather Brooker, live from the KFI 24-hour newsroom.
3: I kind of thought we were done.
2: Residents northeast of Santa Clarita have been doing whatever they can to help hold off the wildfire threatening their homes. Evacuation orders are in place for the area around the Bouquet Canyon Road and Vasquez Canyon Road. Firefighters are gaining ground on the Bouquet fire that broke out yesterday afternoon. It's burned just over 1,000 acres so far. This woman who lives nearby tells KTLA there have been a number of fires in the area recently, and there is family there trying to keep a close eye on the situation.
4: Well, we panicked a little bit around 9 o'clock when it was like 0% contained and, you know, 1,000 acres. But, you know, you got to keep an eye on it. There's nothing else you can do.
2: A shelter has been opened at the Castaic Sports Complex Community Room, where small pets are also welcome. A smoke advisory from the Bouquet fire remains in effect until 8 o'clock tonight. The South Coast Air Quality Management District says smoke could affect the Santa Clarita Valley, the I-5 corridor, and the Angeles National Forest. SoCal is facing another day of dangerous heat, with some areas climbing into the triple digits. The National Weather Service says an extreme heat warning remains in effect through Thursday for much of the region, but the heat could also last into the second week of October, and the extreme heat warning may need to be extended. The Luverne City Council has declared a state of emergency following a lithium battery fire at the Metropolitan Water District that caused evacuations earlier this month.
5: Residents wanted to know why they weren't informed of an environmental hazard near their homes. Luverne City Manager Ken Domer says MWD is a separate governing entity.
6: We don't have say over their location of such battery energy storage systems. My understanding, the assistant general manager said there was environmental work done. They were going to be looking at what documentation and what type of CEQA action was taken and make that available to the public at a later date.
5: That disaster proclamation also included assistance with claims not satisfied through MWD's process. Mark Rauner, KFI News.
2: Plans to help protect Joshua Tree National Park have been scrapped after the Trump administration blocked federal funding. The Interior Department rejected 10 agreements worth nearly $1.2 million. That money would have paid for workers to restore areas damaged by wildfires, plant native seeds, and remove invasive plants. The Interior Department says the groups involved in the projects are working against administration priorities. California is saying no to unlicensed fights between humans and robots.
7: Robot Entertainment Combat, a company that recently hosted a viral fight between a Terminator-style robot and a human, says they've received a cease and desist letter from the California State Athletic Commission. In a post on X, the company posted a letter it claims it received from California State Athletic Commission Executive Officer Andy Foster ordering the company to stop holding and promoting fights involving humans. The letter says it's a misdemeanor to hold unlicensed fights involving humans. Penalties for holding unlicensed fights in California could include fines up to $1,000 and a year in jail. Rich Cassone, KFI News.
2: That is weird. People do weird stuff. All right, we had an accident in Anaheim Mills.
8: On the eastbound side of the 91, just before Weir Canyon Road, this is where a vehicle crashed into the right shoulder guardrail. Just found out a few seconds ago from the highway patrol that this accident has cleared. Best yet, no delays heading to Corona and Riverside on the East 91 freeway. More good news out of Santa Ana, the Bristol Street off-ramp away from the 22 eastbound. That off-ramp was closed because of an accident. This is where a vehicle went over the side of the roadway and crashed into a wall. Well, that accident has been cleared and the off-ramp has been reopened. Now we have Caltrans in Orange County, 405 North. northbound. The fast track lanes are shut down for maintenance between Fairview Road and the 605, and this project goes until 12:30. We have a big Caltrans project on the southbound side of the 405. Three right-hand lanes are out of service for a paving project between Sepulveda Boulevard and Skirball Center Drive. That project ends early tomorrow. Expect delays approaching the cone zone starting at the 101 Ventura Freeway. Near Santa Monica on the 10 eastbound past Pacific Coast Highway, watch for a ladder that fell onto the roadway. With Southern California's most accurate traffic reports, I'm Mike Morris.
2: Thank you, Mike. Southland weather from KFI. Sunny and hot. It's going to be up to about 106 in LA and OC, upper 90s at the beaches, 106 across the valleys, and there is a wind advisory in effect. It's going to be about 103 in the Inland Empire and mid-90s in the high desert. Right now, 89 Northridge, 94 San Dimas, 96 Brea, 89 in San Clemente. 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

0: 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How are we helping you better understand that place where you live? By explaining ADUs today, accessory dwelling units, the hot topic that has for the last, oh my gosh, probably 10 years, going on, well, 9 years here officially, going on 9 years now, is the cause here in the state of California of the state's secret, quiet building housing boom. And by boom, I mean boom, like boom. Talking about before 2017, when the state legislature put into place their new regulations and requirements for ADUs, you know, ADU permits were about 10% of your local building and safety permits that were being pulled. Now, well over 37%, okay, making them the largest housing permit category, period. Okay. ADUs are a big thing. And so trying to break down what all of the reasoning is. And then, you know, as we go into our third hour, of course, I'll be talking about the design aspects of ADUs, but I just need you to understand, you know, what's possible. So we've talked ADUs, JDUs, junior ADUs. We've talked about the timeline for permitting and so on being so streamlined. The gatekeeping on ADUs is as minimal as it gets, okay? And the permitting process is as streamlined as it gets, period. And that's why so many people are moving for them. Plus, also, the possibility of all the uses, which we'll get into. You know, why people are doing them, who is living in these units, and for what reasons. But I want to finish up here in this segment, right before we're done, and before I go to the phones, which will be right after this next break, I want to finish up here this, you know, what the other details are. So, Dean, you've said, you know, I can have a detached ADU. I can also have an attached ADU, meaning converting existing space, including the attached garage. What if I wanted to do a room addition onto my house and have that as an ADU? Okay. A brand new addition, and it'll be attached, but it's brand new. That's the one area where the state requirements don't, you know, cover you. Okay. So in other words, absolutely, you can do, you can add an attached accessory dwelling unit to your house. But in that case, if it's brand new from the ground up and you're not converting existing space like the garage, then your local city's ADU specs and requirements are going to go into effect there. And the state is not going to help you streamline the permitting, the review, or anything like that. All right. But the attached ADU up to 800 square feet, nobody can touch it. The converted space ADU, okay, nobody can touch it, okay, because the state has said it's going to be this way and that's the way it is, okay? So how many of these can you have? Can you get for yourself? Well, and believe me, don't get angry at me when I tell you this, because, you know, some people are like, well, that's just not right. I'm not making the rules. I'm just telling you what the rules are. Okay. Yeah, you can have two. In fact, some people have figured out a way of getting up to four of these, but I'm not going to get into that. I'm just going to do the basic math here. You can take your garage, for instance, convert it into an ADU, and then build a separate detached ADU in the backyard. Now you have two ADUs plus the house. Now, if they're both ADUs, okay, full, then you don't even have to live on the property and you can rent out both ADUs separately and the house separately. Three rentals on one property, if that was the thing you were trying to do. I know it really does, in that sense, change the definition of single family lots. I get it. And I understand why some people are upset about that. On the other hand, the vast majority of usage of these is not about that. It's not about turning your property into an apartment building. But just know that. Now, if the attached ADU is a JDU, then you automatically trigger the owner occupancy requirement. Okay, so then you're not moving off your property and renting it all out. However, you could, you can either live in the main house and rent out the JDU and the ADU, or you can live in one of the ADUs and rent out the other ADU or the JDU and the main house. But as long as you're residing on the property, you can live in one, rent two. You have that freedom. It doesn't specify where you have to be. You don't have to own or occupy the property in the main house. So these are the rules. The barn doors have been blown wide open in this. Initially, I mean, things have calmed down now, generally speaking, at your local planning department. But initially, man, what can I tell you? Local cities and municipalities were pissed when the state came in and said, nope. This overrules everything. But, you know, everybody's living with it now. And it hasn't become the disaster that the prognosticators of doom predicted. Just saying. Generally speaking, a lot of homeowners. It's homeowners who are driving this and not homeowners who are moving away. And that's where we're going to go next. We're going to talk about who is living in these units. Okay. Sometimes it's the homeowner themselves. But here are the general categories that we'll go into a little in detail after we're done taking calls today. So we'll pick this discussion up on the other side of calls. But it's aging in place parents, because building an ADU, far less expensive than paying for, retirement village living, and having, you know, mom and dad close or grandma and grandpa close by. Sometimes the parents who live in the main house age out in the ADU and invite the kids to move into the main house. Sometimes it's boomeranging adult children moving back in, and sometimes it's a rental. But the first two, the vast majority of how all of this gets applied. All right, we will continue this conversation, but when we come back, we're going to the phones. Your home, Dean Sharp, The House Whisperer.
1: I'm Heather Brooker, live from the KFI 24-hour newsroom. Here's the latest. SoCal is facing another day of dangerous heat, with some areas again climbing into the triple digits. National Weather Service says extreme heat warning remains in effect through Thursday. Senator John Kennedy says he's considering running for president in 2028. The Louisiana Republican made the comment on NBC's Meet the Press. And Krista Pike's attorney says Tennessee's governor should commute her death sentence to a life sentence after the failed execution. Southland weather from KFI. Sunny, highs around 106 in LA and OC. 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We will check the 605 when we come back.
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1: We got a Caltrans project over in the City of Industry on the 605.
4: Caltrans had the 605 southbound transitions, plural, transitions to both directions of the 60. They were closed for a paving project. Well, that project has come to an end, and both connector roads have been reopened. Both directions of the 605, I might add, a good ride from the 210 to the 405 freeways. In the Santa Clarita Valley, Bouquet Canyon Road is closed both directions from Vasquez Canyon Road to Spunky Canyon, while firefighters take care of the Bouquet Fire that has blackened 1,048 acres and is listed at 40% containment. With Southern California's most accurate traffic reports, I'm Mike Morris.
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0: Twister, here to help you take your home to the next level. 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It's a hot one. 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It's in the middle of winter. 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We're on all of them. You just search Home with Dean Sharp or The House Whisperer, or, you know, Dean Sharp, The House Whisperer, you know, and throw any of those things in there. You'll see it. It'll pop up. You'll see my ugly mug right there. And then you're like, yeah, this guy. And then you can subscribe and always be up to date and listen to the show again and again, or catch a part that you missed whenever it is convenient for you, wherever you are on planet Earth. That's the way things work these days. Anyway, yeah, it's a hot one today. Record temperatures here in Southern California. So please stay cool, stay inside, keep the AC on, run the fans, keep yourself safe. Just going to be one of those things. Weird weather. Yeah, no, no commentary there. Just gonna let that go for now. Anyway, it is an ADU morning. We're talking ADUs, and we're going to return to that conversation in just a bit. But here we are in the middle hour of the show, and it's time to go to the phones, at which point you can talk to me about anything you want. I want to talk to Carmen. Hey, Carmen, welcome home.
1: Dean.
0: Yeah.
1: Hi, I'm so happy to talk to you. This is a pleasure.
0: Well, I am so happy to talk to you, I think.
1: Oh, my goodness sakes. This is great.
0: What's up? How can I help you?
1: Okay, I have a 1950 mid-century home. Mm-hmm. There is no insulation on the exterior walls.
0: Okay.
1: And being that I live in a fire zone, if I want to put, I'm going to say, the traditional insulation, I have to take a permit. I have to take all the siding down, you know, that whole drill. Or I can do blown-in insulation where I do not have to take a permit out. And I think that's the easier way to go. But there's so many different applications that I've been doing a little bit of homework, and I just need your hand to hold.
0: Okay. All right. Here's my hand.
1: So
0: we're talking about the walls, not the ceiling?
1: Not the ceiling, because no, just the exterior walls of the house.
0: And you've got exterior 2x4 walls. You got siding on the outside of the house, drywall or plaster on the inside?
1: Wood siding.
0: Okay. And on the interior?
1: Drywall.
0: Okay. Drywall on the interior. So, yeah, mm-hmm. blown in or spray foam is where you want to go. And I will just tell you, here are your two options as that, and their budget options. So, the question, oh, by the way, where is the house?
1: Sierra Madre.
0: Okay. All right. So, you're here in SoCal. So, okay.
1: Yeah.
0: So, mm-hmm. Okay. Blown in, you've looked into this enough that you know that this is going to mean putting holes all over the walls.
1: Correct. I understand that.
0: And that's going to be, for you, definitely an interior thing, because you've got siding on the outside. We don't want to drill through wood siding on the outside of your house. If it was stucco, you'd have the option of doing this from the outside or from the inside. But in this case, it's going to be a lot of little holes in which we actually access every single stud bay, top and bottom, throughout all the exterior walls of the house to blow this stuff in. And then the question becomes, what are we blowing in? Well, there's
1: now,
0: only
1: I think I missed a step here.
0: Are you
1: talking about drilling holes in on the interior or exterior?
0: Interior.
1: Why? It's going to make a mess.
0: Yeah, it is, because the thing is, the holes get drilled.
1: Oh my God.
0: Because we have to access those stud bays, okay? And The, mm-hmm. In other words, the space in between every stud, and your studs in your house are built every 16 inches. Okay. So we're talking holes top and bottom, every 16 inches around the exterior walls of the house. Now the holes, depending on the methodology, they're an inch to an inch and a half or so in size. And the reason why on a house with wood siding, okay, patching all mm-hmm. of that on wood siding is just crazy town, all right? Patching drywall, mm-hmm. not that hard of a thing to do, to put a drywall patch on and re-skim it over and then, you know, and repaint the wall. But that's the commitment that you're making by doing that. And this is a very wise thing to insulate those exterior walls of the house. I always like to say this, a little sidebar here.
1: Okay.
0: I love mid-century houses. Love them. Okay. Love the concept. Love the design. Love what architects were going for. Love how they mm-hmm. changed our residential architecture on the whole. But mm-hmm. to be perfectly honest, mid-century homes in the mid-1950s were being designed and built about a half century before they should have been built, as far as technology is concerned. Mm-hmm, you know, mm-hmm. big single pane glass windows,
1: yes,
0: very energy yes. inefficient, no insulation in that vaulted siding beam ceiling, and no insulation in the walls, and on and yes. on. So nowadays right. we build a mid-century style home and it is tight. I mean, tight and beautiful. But then right. you're in the situation where you're retrofitting. So here's the thing, Carmen. I'm up against a break. I'm going to pop you on hold. Let's get to the okay. other side, and we'll talk about your options, okay? All right. More with Carmen's Mid-Century right after this.
2: I'm Heather Brooker, live in the KFI 24-hour newsroom. The president of Cornell University is addressing rape allegations against members of a fraternity at the school.
3: Cornell University President Michael Kotlikoff says in a video on the school's website that they will examine the role of fraternities on campus following the recent rape allegations that have made national headlines.
4: I believe we as an administration and we as a community must do better.
3: A civil suit was filed last month by a woman who claims she was drugged and raped in 2024 by several members of a fraternity at the Ivy League school. The lawsuit claims the school failed to adequately punish some of the frat members, who all deny wrongdoing. I'm Jennifer Kuiper, KFI News.
2: The Coast Guard is still searching for six people who went missing after a medical transport jet crashed off the Massachusetts coast. Officials say they found evidence of a crash near Nantucket.
5: Coast Guard crews were successfully able to locate a debris field that's been now determined to be associated with the missing aircraft.
2: The FAA says air traffic controllers lost contact with the Gulfstream jet early yesterday morning as it flew from Bermuda to Boston. No more sitting on the job for TSA agents.
6: The TSA has begun removing chairs at checkpoints where passengers show their IDs before going through security screening. Workers will no longer be allowed to sit while working. TSA says the document checkers are the first to interact with passengers and making sure they're on their feet and alert will create a better experience for travelers. The union representing TSA workers has criticized the move as a disregard for workers' rights and safety and added the chairs serve as basic ergonomic and safety support for officers who stand and work on hard surfaces all day. Amy King, KFI News.
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7: 91 freeway traveling westbound just past 14th Street is a three-vehicle collision clearing from lanes. Expect just slight delays as you come away from the Riverside interchange. We have a Caltrans project in the valley. West 101 right-hand lane is shut down for guardrail repairs between Sepulveda Boulevard and Haskell Avenue. This goes until 2 p.m. today. No delays through the cone zone as you come away from Studio City. You're definitely slow coming away from Hollywood on the 101 Hollywood freeway heading southbound from Vermont Avenue to the 4 level. With Southern California's most accurate traffic reports, I'm Mike Morris.
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2: Southland weather from KFI. It's going to be around 106 across LA and OC today. It's going to be in the upper 90s to low 100s across the beaches. Right now, 95 Santa Ana, 98 in La Palma. 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

0: Dean Sharp, the House Whisperer. Thanks for joining us on the show. We're right in the middle of taking calls, and then we are going to return to our topic of the day, which is ADUs, everything you need to know about ADUs. But I'm on the line with Carmen right now. We're talking about her 1950s mid-century home with no insulation in the exterior walls. And the question is, you know, what do we do? And it basically comes down to this. It has to be we've got to add insulation to those exterior walls. Now, you know, you can take all the drywall off the exterior walls of the house and just put fiberglass bat insulation in, but that's an entire drywalling job and unnecessary because we can get just as effective R value from bat insulation to using blown in cellulose insulation. Cellulose insulation with borates is a great, great insulator. And it'll do a great job. Now, could it over decades settle a little bit? Yeah, typically it settles a little bit. But is it a great value for, you know, this monumental task of putting insulation in exterior walls of a house where there is none? And does it make a big difference? Yeah, it makes a big difference in the thermal insulating containment of a home. The other option, instead of just blown in cellulose, would be to actually use injection foam, not expansion foam like the kind that you buy in the can at the, you know, because that kind of stuff could literally blow the drywall off the inside of the walls, but injection foam. And is that a thing, Dean? Yeah, it's a thing. And it is, I'll just get it out of the way right now, Carmen, that would cost like twice as much roughly, as the blown in cellulose. And here's the thing, as by the numbers, I'm not going to recommend that one for you. Okay. I'm trying to keep your costs low. Okay. So that's why I said you're going to mess up your drywall on the inside of the house with these holes. And by the way, somebody asked, during the break, they're like, hey, you only need one hole per stud bay, you know, and I appreciate the effort on that, but let me be really clear. In theory, you only need one hole in a stud bay to blow in and fill up an entire stud bay, but that's not the way it works with older homes, because most older homes have fire blocking, a fire block, which is a 2x4 block that runs horizontally in a stud bay, in just about every stud bay. And guess what? There's no getting the insulation below or above the fire block. So that's why I said typically in an older home, especially in 1950s, mid-century, the odds of you having fire blocking very, very high, which means a hole up above the fire block and a hole down below the fire block. And there you go. Anyway, blown in cellulose.
1: Can I put a wrench into this? Now, you're saying to put holes in the drywall inside the house. I've got built-ins, cabinets, benches, bookshelves, all built in.
0: Okay, so on the exterior walls, if you've got those built in on the exterior walls, then those are the areas where they'll have to do it from the outside.
1: Oh, I see. Okay.
0: So any good blown in insulation contractor, and these are specialty contractors, they know exactly what they're doing. They're there to not only get the insulation in, but to patch you up afterwards. They're going to tell you, let's use the, you know, let's put holes in the easiest spot possible to patch up. And so if they have to go outside, they will, but they would far prefer to punch up the inside drywall, because drywall is cheap and drywall patches are cheap by comparison. Compared to stucco patches and definitely compared to patching holes in wood siding. So that's why I want to minimize the stuff on the outside of the house for you, Carmen. And so let me just draw this. Somebody's asking this question right now about this. So like, why not use the injection spray? Because isn't that an inch for inch? Isn't that better R value? In other words, insulating value. Yes, it is. Inch for inch. It's better R value, but you got to be clear, the increase in R value over cellulose is going to be about one maybe a little over one R value per inch, and your walls are only 3.5 inches deep. Okay. So the idea of paying twice as much money for injection foam insulation in order to achieve a 3R, you know, to go from like 11 to 13, R11 to R13, so not worth it. Twice as much for a for an incremental increase. Now, if we were talking about your roof, then spray foam or foam up there was absolutely the gold standard. But the walls, stick with the cellulose.
1: Cellulose, okay. So that's the best one. I got notes for mineral wool insulation, fiberglass insulation, so the cellulose.
0: I think your cellulose is... Now, you could always do mineral wool. That's going to be a little bit pricier, and I love it as well. So just price out budget-wise, but I'm just saying the least expensive approach here to get the best R value for the process, I'm looking at cellulose. And cellulose also just blows in a little easier.
1: Can I ask you what R value means?
0: R value means the insulation resistance value. The value, that's how we judge insulation. The higher the number, the more the wall or the surface resists energy passing through it. Okay. So in your attic, if you had an attic, which I know you don't,
1: no.
0: R30 R value, because heat rises, you know, and cold descends. Mm-hmm. On walls, we're looking at R11, R12, R13, R14 on walls. That's the best we can expect with 2x4 walls.
1: Okay. All right. And what about when they're spraying? I mean, what if there's wires or pipes or how do you know?
0: They're good at that. They're really good at that. That's why the holes aren't really tiny. Okay.
1: Right.
0: The holes are, you know, anywhere from 1.5 to 2 inches in. That's so that they can get the nozzle in there and blow it all around. They send it deeper into the wall. They'll blow around the electrical. They'll blow around the pipes and so on. They do a really good job of getting those walls filled properly. And no, they won't have to make tons of extra holes to do it.
1: Okay. Dean, I thank you for your time and you've given me some good information.
0: Carmen, thank you for your call. Oh, sorry. We lost it right at the end here. Thank you. I think you were about to say you love the show. I hope so. I hope that's what you're about to say. We love you too. You keep calling back and let me know how that turns out. All right. More of your calls when we return. You're home with Dean Sharp, the House Whisperer.
2: I'm Heather Brooker in the KFI 24-hour newsroom. SoCal is facing another day of triple-digit heat. Senator John Kennedy says he might run for president in 2028. And Krista Pike's attorney says Tennessee's governor should commute Pike's death sentence to a life sentence after a failed execution. We're going to check on the 91 when we come back.
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5: Find Caltrans working on the eastbound side of the 91. The fast track lanes, or express lanes as they're sometimes known by, they are closed for a maintenance project between Gypsum Canyon and the 15 freeway. This project goes until 2 p.m. No slowing through the cone zone. Westbound side of the 91 past 14th Street, a three-vehicle collision cleared from lanes to the right shoulder, but you have slight delays coming away from the Riverside Interchange. Also in the Inland Empire, West 60 past Rubidoux Boulevard, it's a two-vehicle crash on the right side. With Southern California's most accurate traffic reports, I'm Mike Morris.
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0: Sharp, the House Whisperer. Thanks for joining us on the program. We're talking about ADUs today, but here we are in the middle hour of the show. And as is our tradition, I am taking calls. And when it comes to calls, it can be about anything, ADUs or any other thing. But let's go back to the phones. And when we're done with calls today, we will return to our ADU conversation, assuming we don't have ADU calls here. Let's see. I want to talk to John. Hey, John. Welcome home.
1: Hi, Dean. Dean, I'm wanting to put a prefabbed ADU on a lot. And I'm wondering, as a freestanding structure, I'm wondering if the state of California mandates that you mentioned would apply to that. And if not, are there any new accommodations for putting prefabbed homes on lots?
0: Okay, so let me see if I understand the question correctly. You mean a lot where there is nothing else, just you starting right with an ADU?
1: Right.
0: Okay, yeah. My experience has been that doesn't apply. The state's not going to, because here's the thing. The very definition of an ADU is an accessory dwelling unit, meaning it's an accessory to the primary house. And so your city isn't going to buy it. Now, you know, prove me wrong, any municipality out there, but your city isn't going to buy it, and the state is not going to allow an ADU to be the first and you know, and potentially only you know, element. That in that case, it's just the small primary house, and so that's what you're going to be dealing with, and the ADU pipeline will not apply. Okay. Because right. Now you, if you're planning on building the full size house and the ADU, okay, then you can have both applications.

0: or new that you're aware of that, since we have the housing crisis, that would make it easier for somebody to put a prefab home or, you know, larger than an ADU maybe on a lot that would supersede the city's codes?
1: No. I mean, there are accommodations for, most cities don't have prohibitions against prefabbed housing versus stick-built, okay? Most cities aren't concerned primarily in their code restrictions about whether the house is built, and when I say stick-built, stud by stud on site, the way you would normally think of a house being built, or whether a prefab house is brought in. As long as it's not a manufactured house in the sense of a mobile home, okay, what we typically call a mobile home. But nowadays, there's all sorts of prefabricated manufactured homes that, are fully code registered, fully code certified, and so on. And all you have to do on site is the groundwork, and then the home is brought in part by part or bit by bit. But again, none of that is under the ADU channel. None of that is in the ADU pipeline.
0: Okay, thank you for that. And I would just assume that every city has their own codes regarding the size, the square footage of the house, of the prefab house, and other restrictions.
1: Yeah. And it's not so much, and you're right about that, John. Every city's going to have their own take on it and their own right to regulate that. And it's usually not about the code, the building code side of things, although there may be some building code elements. It's usually about zoning, city planning and zoning. Usually zoning requirements are the things that say in this neighborhood, in this area, there has to be this kind of a house with this kind of minimal size or this kind of maximum size. Those are zoning issues, but you're right. At the end of the day, when it comes to building a new house, you've got to deal with both. You got to build with city planning, zoning, utility, infrastructure, and building and safety. They're all part of the big package, and the city is going to have the last say on all of that as you go. John, really good question, buddy. We got time to start up another one at least. It's a couple, Mike and Karen. Mike and Karen, welcome home.
2: Thanks, Dean. Michael and KJ here. Hey, great show, great topic. Thank you. A couple quick questions, please, we can bundle them. One, how does putting an ADU in, does it have a separate address from the main dwelling? And then also, how does it impact the primary residence property tax? And then lastly, if we were to bring in like a tiny home, kind of thing on wheels, prefab, stick it on a slab, how do you connect that to the utilities of the primary dwelling? And then, how do you separate charges and who pays for that?
1: Okay. Woo! All right. So you're going to have to help me remember the three-parter here. And I'm sure this is going to continue into the next segment, but let me see if I can tackle it. Okay. The first one, I claim total ignorance on. I believe that is either I don't think it's actually technically a city zoning or planning issue, but if there's any planning department people listening, you can tell me. I think it's a postal issue that you can designate with the post office, I think, okay? So I'm not sure on that. In fact, that's such an interesting question. We go to break. I'm actually going to look it up. Whether or not you get, and typically it's like, one of those, like where it's your address, like, 123 Maple Street, and then there's 123 and a half Maple Street, or, that kind of a thing, or 123A or 123B Maple Street. But honestly, you stumped me on that one because I don't know who's in charge of that. But I'm going to find out for you. All right. Second one was, what was your second question again?
2: How does it impact the property tax? Primarily?
1: Yes. Okay. In the state of California, you will be assessed on the ADU, but okay, yet another advantage of this program. The house itself, the main house, will not be reassessed, okay? Even if the ADU is part of the main house, okay? So there will be a current new assessment for that additional square footage, but all the rest of the

0: stays under Prop 13 exactly where it was before. Yet another incentive for making this easier. Mike and Karen, I'm going to pop you guys on hold because I want to find out the answer to your first question and still get to your third. We'll do that right after this.
1: KFI and KOST HD2, Los Angeles, Orange County. 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
2: 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I'm Heather Brooker, live from the KFI 24-hour newsroom.
3: I did the best I could with a garden hose until the firemen got here.
2: Santa Clarita residents are doing what they can to protect themselves from the fast-moving Bouquet Fire. Firefighters are making progress on that fire, which is just northeast of Santa Clarita. The wildfire was first reported around 2 o'clock yesterday afternoon near Bouquet Canyon Road. Officials say it has burned just over 1,000 acres and is 40% contained. Evacuation orders and warnings remain in place after winds push the fire towards homes. A longtime chef at Nobu Malibu has been killed. It happened after a teenage driver crashed into his parked car on PCH. The LA County Sheriff's Department says 51-year-old Rio Richiomi was napping inside his car before work yesterday morning when a 16-year-old driving an SUV veered off of the traffic lines and struck him from behind. Investigators say the teen appeared to be speeding, but there was no indication he was under the influence. This woman told KTLA what she learned about the driver.
4: Heard throughout the day that he maybe didn't even have a license. He's a young kid. So he looked very young and very confused, and his parents didn't even show up to find him. So
2: Uchiyama worked as a sushi chef at Nobu Malibu for 25 years. The crash is under investigation. A dangerous heat wave is underway in SoCal.
5: Temps are expected to hit 100 degrees plus in many areas for about a week. Overnight lows will offer little relief, staying in the 70s and 80s until Friday. There's an elevated risk of heat-related illness. Cooling centers are open, and officials are urging people to conserve electricity to avoid power shutoffs. State officials are especially calling for conservation between 10 a.m. and 10 p.m. Monday and Tuesday. Eileen Gonzalez, KFI News.
2: President Trump has created a new federal task force focused on artificial intelligence. The president posted online calling it the Super Intelligence Force, or SIF, and says its goal is to keep the U.S. a world leader in technology. Director of National Intelligence Jay Clayton will lead the group, along with other top administration officials. Trump also says Iran has virtually given up any plans for a nuclear weapon.
6: Before departing the White House for Ohio on Saturday, Trump spoke about the ongoing conflict with Iran.
7: We have a decision that I'll make about Iran. Iran's been decimated, so the only question is it'll either be the easy way or the hard way.
6: Trump's comments come days after he said it's time for Iran to make a choice, accept a fair deal, or cease to exist. Jim Forbes, KFI News.
2: Americans' confidence in the economy has sunk to its lowest level in more than a decade.
8: The Conference Board says this comes as prices remain elevated and wages are not going up amid the ongoing war in Iran. The board said yesterday its consumer confidence index tumbled 6.7 points to 81.9 in September, down from 88.6 in August. That's the lowest reading in the board's survey since April 2014 and below the lowest level reached during the pandemic. Deborah Mark, KFI News.
2: We got a Caltrans project in Sherman Oaks on the 405.
9: On the southbound side of the 405, where the three right-hand lanes are out of service for a paving project between Sepulveda Boulevard and Skirball Center Drive, and this project's going to end tomorrow around 5 a.m. Expect delays approaching the Stone Zone starting at Burbank Boulevard. Up ahead in Orange County, South 405, it's more Caltrans work. The fast track lanes are shut down for maintenance between the 605 and Fairview Road. This goes until 12:30 this afternoon. Staying in Orange County, West 91, just before Weir Canyon, you have a broken down big rig taking up a slow lane. Not all that far from there in Anaheim Hills, 55 northbound transition to the West 91. It's metal debris scattered in lanes of this connector road. The Pacific Air Show continues in Huntington Beach. Now, if you plan to spend a day watching jets zoom through the sky in Surf City, expect delays heading to HB, especially on Pacific Coast Highway and Main Street. Today, by the way, is the final day of the event. 60 eastbound past Hacienda Boulevard, watch for a tire, is rolling around in lanes of the freeway with Southern California's most accurate traffic reports. I'm Mike Morris.
2: Thank you, Mike. Southland weather from KFI. Sunny and hot today. We've been talking about it all morning long. It's going to be around 106 in LA and OC, upper 90s at the beaches. About 106 in the valleys as well, and low 100s to about 103 in the Inland Empire and upper 90s in the high desert. Right now, 97 Calabasas, 98 Calabasas, 97 in Glendale, 94 Costa Mesa, and about 100 in Anaheim. 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

0: 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Welcome home. Thanks for joining us on the program today. We're talking ADUs. I just want to finish up our mid-show caller section before we return to our official and ongoing ADU topic. I got Mike and Karen on hold. They had kind of a three-part question, one of which, and this is rare, but they totally stumped me on, which is who's in charge and how do we end up figuring out if we want to like split the address if we've got renters in that kind of situation in a home. And I had no idea. Did a little research during the break. Mike, Karen, you guys still there?
1: We're still here, Jane. Thanks. Didn't mean to stump you, but tell us what we went afterwards.
0: No. I appreciate it. I love learning new stuff. That's how I, you know, you end up knowing all the stuff you know. So here's the research that I did very quickly during the break, and this sounds reasonable to me, okay? I have not verified this absolutely, so, you know, point taken there. So and the answer to your question is, who knows? It has nothing. Okay. Split addresses has nothing to do with the state code that I know. It has nothing to do with the pipeline, legislation that makes ADUs easy or that requires them or anything like that. This is very, very much a local question. And so some cities, it's going to be building and safety. Other cities, it may be the planning department. Other cities, I'm being told, it could be the Office of Engineering. You just have to approach your city and say, hey, we'd like to split an address. What do we do? We're building an ADU. What do we do? Who do we need to talk to? And who do we make the application to? And you're probably going to want to make the application sooner than later. And then, of course, this also touches on the federal government, because at the end of the day, no matter what the city says about your address, whether you get a completely new address number or, like I was saying before, you get like Maple Street 123 A or B or whatever, you know, or 123 and a half, however your city handles it. Regardless of what the city says, the United States Postal Service at the end has full authority to decide how they're going to deliver your mail. So they may say, no, I mean, yeah, you got the separate address, but, you know, the best you can do is what we call a cluster box, which means you put that seems appropriate for the mail service, a cluster box. You get right next to your main mailbox. You have to put a second mailbox there so that the mail carrier doesn't have to, you know, walk to a separate mailbox to put mail in there. They can just basically put it in A and B and be on their way, which is typically the case. So anyway, it is a city for city thing, and you got to look into it. And that sounds reasonable to me because it has nothing to do with the larger state code. Okay. Your final question was, I think, having to do with bringing in a prefab. How do you connect utilities and what goes on with that? Is that the gist of it?
1: Yeah, and how is it metered, or is it separate, or does a billing go to the primary residence? But yeah, that's the gist of it, Dean.
0: Okay, so again, when it comes to this, I do know, when it comes to whether or not you're going to separate utilities metering, this is something that each local city is going to handle differently. Some local cities are going to say, well, you know, hey, if you want to separate metering, then you've got to split the lot. Okay. Under SB 9, another state bill that allows lots to split into two, then you're talking about a completely separate lot. And the way each local city handles metering for utilities, and the utilities themselves have to have their own say on this, that's a question that has to be answered locally. As far as just the way you prep a lot for a prefabricated one, it's not like, you know, that's the part of the cost of a prefabricated ADU that most homeowners at first don't think about, which is, okay, what's the cost of this ADU? Oh, we're going to, you know, it's going to be $130,000 and we'll just deliver it to your property. Okay, but what doesn't get delivered to your property is sewer and electrical and gas and the foundation that ADU is sitting on. all of that has to be, after you've selected your prefab ADU, then the specifications for the hookups, okay, have to apply then to the site work. And site work is digging the appropriate foundation, pouring either the footing stem walls or the slab, and then getting sewer. And, you know, when it comes to electrical, gas, and water, those are really, generally speaking, the easy ones, because electrical, gas, and water are all what we would call in the industry kind of pressurized lines, meaning, you know, pressure is forcing that stuff through, whether it's electrical pressure or gas or water, which means they can go in relatively shallow trenches from the main house or the main water meter supply, and up, down, all around. We can find all sorts of ways of getting them back to the ADU, talking about a detached one here. But sewer is always the tricky. There is no connecting the ADU to the main house sewer. In other words, like, well, you know, the back of my house, there's my kitchen right there, and I've got a drain right under my kitchen sink. Yeah, that's not enough for the ADU, and it's not deep enough for the ADU. 99 times out of 100, the ADU sewer line, because it is not under pressure, it is being driven by gravity, is going to have to start where it is in the ADU and find a path alongside the main house out to at least the front yard, where it dives down deep enough and connects to the main sewer lateral that's headed out to the street. 99 times out of 100, we are trenching a sewer line deep alongside the side of the house, and hopefully not underneath a driveway where we have to tear up a driveway and so on. But the sewer, that's the thing you got to take seriously into consideration when we're talking about connecting any ADU or even just building an ADU in the backyard. Those are the things we have to do ahead of time to prep it all. Mike, Karen, really good questions. Thank you for the calls. Thanks, everybody, for your calls today. If you did not get on, then just always remember, call back again. We'll put you to the front of the line. Back to ADUs right after this.
2: I'm Heather Brooker, live in the KFI 24-hour newsroom. Here is the latest. A longtime chef at Nobu Malibu has been killed. It happened after a teen driver crashed into his parked car on PCH. President Trump has created a new federal task force focused on artificial intelligence. It's called the Super Intelligence Force. And the LA Zoo is honoring people's deceased pets with an ofrenda. That means offering in Spanish. Just learn that. South End weather from KFI. Highs are going to be around 106 in LA and OC. We're going to check the 22 when we come back.
0: California Security Screens. 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
2: We got an accident in Garden Grove on the 22.
3: Westbound side of the 22 just past Harbor Boulevard, a hit-and-run situation involving up to five vehicles clearing off the right-hand shoulder. No delays coming away from the Orange Crush on the West Garden Grove Freeway. In the Santa Clarita Valley, Bouquet Canyon Road is shut down both directions from Vasquez Canyon Road to Spunky Canyon while firefighters battle the Bouquet Fire that has blackened 1,048 acres and listed at 40% containment. Basket Canyon Road is also closed due to the firefighting effort. With Southern California's most accurate traffic reports, I'm Mike Morris.
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0: Dean Sharp, the House Whisperer, here to help you take your home to the next level. Thanks for joining us on the program today. We are having a Sunday morning discussion about ADUs, accessory dwelling units. A lot of you appreciate your responses for the first time are realizing, wow, I had no idea. I mean, I heard about ADUs being a thing. I had no idea that one of the primary reasons they become a thing is that the state has mandated that every city has to allow them. And that, not just that, but that has really taken the ball out of your local municipality's hands as far as when, where, how, and what the ADU is all about. Because the state has says, no, listen, we all need more of this. And that brings us to really the other side of the conversation here, not just about all of the regulations and so on, but essentially, you know, what right now, at least, are ADUs for? Who's living in them, right? The shift has been, and this is still something that happens. It still happens. And we still, Tina and I still get requests for designing this all the time. The backyard office or the pool house, you know. But the shift has been from those. And by the way, if you're going to do one of those, then you may want to, you know, go ahead and push it to the level of an ADU. Number one, to streamline your permitting, and number two, so that it's there for that purpose. You know, should needs or wants or desires change in the future. Okay. And again, let me just draw this distinction. I'm going to use the example of the converted garage. Okay. Let's say you're like, listen, I'm not really interested in renting out a part of my property to anybody else or having anybody stay permanently or anything, but I would like to take the garage for my family and convert it into, you know, with permits, convert it into a rec room. Okay. All right. That's totally fair. Right. And of course, you have the freedom to do that, but just understand that if you approach the city and say, I would like to convert my garage, my two-car garage, into a habitable recreation room and add it to the square footage of my house and so on and so forth, the city will say, great, submit to us your plans and so on. And then as you start to submit your application, there's a very, very high likelihood the city will say, well, here's the thing. You're taking away two covered parking spaces, and so we're not going to force you to build a new garage on the property, but we will require you to have covered parking, so you're going to have to put a carport somewhere for two cars because you're taking away two covered parking spaces. And there's going to be all sorts of other things like that attached to that rec room permit. If, on the other hand, you go to your city and say, I want an ADU. I'm going to convert my garage into an ADU, which, by the way, in the future, you can just use as a rec room. Your ADU does not require you to replace the parking that you're taking away. The state has said that. No, you're losing two cars of parking. Doesn't matter. They don't have to find two cars of parking outside the structure, and so on and so forth. So the city is going to have complete control over your rec room conversion of your garage, if you do it with permits, obviously. And they will have virtually no say in shutting down you converting the garage to a JDU or an ADU. So you understand why this process has changed the way we approach these kinds of things. Okay. So now that we're on the same page again with that whole vibe, the question then becomes, you know, who's living in them? The shift has been from the backyard office or the pool house or the playroom, whatever that may be, to a permanent home for a parent and an adult child or an adult child or a long-term tenant, okay? And you think about that, tenancy, a lot of people are like, oh, I don't want strangers living on my property. Well, you know, understood. Okay. At the same time, it doesn't carry the onus if it's designed properly that you necessarily think. Fencing separates one area of the property from another. I'll just use our guest house as an example here. We have a very small house, small by California, U.S. standards, right? We live in a house. Our main house is main. It's roughly a little over 1,300 square feet, right? We are sitting on about a third of an acre lot. That's why we were interested in our dinky little house, because it was a good lot size. And sitting at the back of the lot is 480 square foot, basically like a two-car garage size guest house, ADU, sitting back there. Full kitchen, full bath, walk-in closet, laundry facility. I mean, it's a full-on thing. And because of our lot configuration, we designed it so that we have two fences. One fence containing our yard, and another fence that we're just on the outside of it, on the property line, where, you know, you go through up the side of the driveway through a separate gate, and whoever is staying in the guest house has a completely separate private entrance to us, and we're private to them. And you think about that, it's like, okay, yeah, technically they're on your property, but the way that we have set up our situation, they're no different than the neighbors next door. Like, you have a 6-foot fence in between you and your next door neighbor. Well, so do we. It just happens to be inset on our property to our next door neighbor. And so, you know, that whole thing about like, oh, I don't want somebody living on my property. Yeah. I mean, if it's done poorly and designed poorly, or if you've got just design limitations to your lot, that can be a weird thing. For us, somebody could stay back there who we absolutely don't know. And that's never been the case. I just want to make that clear. It's always been friends and family and stuff staying in the guest house. But somebody could stay back there who was an absolute stranger to us. And it would be no different than having somebody living next door. It all depends on the design. As you hear me say all the time, design matters most. All right, let's get into the thick of some of those design elements when we come back. You're home with Dean Sharp, the House Whisperer.
1: I'm Heather Brooker, live in the KFI 24-hour newsroom. President Trump has named Director of National Intelligence Jay Clayton to lead a new government task force on artificial intelligence. The president says the goal is to keep the U.S. a world leader in what he calls super intelligence. Former FTC Chair Linda Kahn is criticizing the industry's push to police itself, saying that approach has failed in the past, citing Meta concealing evidence that its own products were deeply harmful to kids. Kahn says the AI execs are developing malfunctioning products.
2: AI systems that are engaging in repeated hacks of the servers of other companies, of the servers of other governments, and yet that they are somehow helpless as to do anything serious about it.
1: Kahn says states should use existing laws for oversight. Firefighters and lifeguards rescued a dog trapped inside a car that crashed off PCH and landed in the surf north of Malibu. It happened near Deer Creek Road. The driver got out and brought one dog to safety, but rescuers had to free a second dog from the damaged car and carry it back up the road. Both dogs are doing okay. One person was hospitalized with minor injuries. Gen Z is betting that sports betting is better than wagering on Wall Street.
3: A new study from B of A says 52% of the generation, mostly in their mid-20s, are redirecting money meant for investing into sports betting. The college and pro football season is a big driver for first-time sports gamblers. It went up 22% last year from the year before. The average long-term return on the stock market is 10%, while the lousy odds and things like the sportsbook VIG, or fee, mean you can still lose money if you win half of your sports bets. Researchers say Gen Z is the most successful sports betting generation, getting back 80 cents for every dollar bet. But do the math, that's still losing money. Michael Crozier, KFI News.
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4: Outside of the Hollywood Freeway past Melrose, there's a two-vehicle collision. Both vehicles are over on the right shoulder, but the South 101 slow going from Santa Monica Boulevard to the downtown L.A. 4 level. Not far from the 4 level on the North 110 before Adams, you have a brush fire burning on the right-hand shoulder. We have a Caltrans project in the IE, southbound 15. You'll find the fast track lane shut down for maintenance between Magnolia and Cahalco Road, and this project goes until 2 o'clock this afternoon. With Southern California's most accurate traffic reports, I'm Mike Morris.
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0: Dean Sharp, the House Whisperer, here to help you transform your ordinary house into an extraordinary home. What does that? Design. Design matters most when it comes to that. Yes, you need good builders and you need good craftsmanship built into it all and wonderful materials. But what are they doing with all of that skill and talent? Hopefully following the right design, because it is the design that is the beginning of the transformation. Anyway, we are talking about something that gets designed a lot these days, which is ADUs, or which is ADUs, which are ADUs, accessory dwelling units. And I've got just enough time to just start kind of talking about, the shift in design and how we do an accessory dwelling. I like to think of ADUs in some ways, because I've noticed this. I did not master plan this. So full admission, but this is something I've noticed, that a lot of folks, when it comes to their ADU, are choosing a different kind of architecture than the main house. And some of it is because, well, there were only certain prefab styles available and people want the convenience of a prefab ADU. But even people who are stick building, just traditional building an ADU, in their backyard, the fact that it is in the backyard, the fact that it doesn't have to align itself with the street presence of the existing home in the existing home's neighborhood, is giving people some leeway. And I will tell you this, when folks ask, can I change the vibe of the ADU from the main house, or does it have to kind of replicate that same vibe? And the answer is yes. Yes, on both. I mean, it really has to do with, you know, how you feel about doing that. But the point is, you do have some freedoms. And here's the other thing. It's not as weird for those of you who are like, oh, you can't just build some like modern thing in the backyard when I live in a traditional home. Well, why not? Because you know what? This all has to do with perspectives. When you're in the main home looking out into the backyard, you're actually looking past the main home. You're not looking at the exterior of your main home. You're just looking out across the yard to the ADU. And so its vibe stands alone. And when you're out at the ADU looking back at the house, its vibe stands alone. So there is a design justification for the ADU being different if you want it to be different. And so that leads me to this statement, that in many ways, what I'm beginning to see is that an accessory dwelling unit as a whole are becoming sometimes the most honest structure on the property. And by honest, I mean actually aligned with your truest desires for the home or the kind of home that somebody wants to live in. When it comes to your main home, you know, you found the home you could afford in the neighborhood, you know, the best neighborhood you could afford to buy into, and it came looking the way that it did. And even though maybe you've got the kind of, you know, Scrooge McDuck money to completely tear down your home and rebuild it in the modernist contemporary style that you always dreamed of, you've hesitated to do that because you're a good neighbor. And, you know, in a house full, a neighborhood full of Victorians or craftsman homes, you've decided, I am not going to be the one to put up the Scandi Euro box house in front of everybody else because it just stands out of place. And I've been into enough neighborhoods, obviously, where that has happened. And every neighbor is like, oh, yeah, that house. Yeah, the big concrete monstrosity at the end of the street. So anyway, the point is this, when it comes to the ADU, which is visible primarily from your own backyard and your home alone, sometimes they become an honest expression of like, ooh, man, if I could, this is the kind of house that the whole house would be. This is an option for you. So again, this is your, you know, friendly neighborhood house whisperer telling you, when it comes to the ADU, it's time to dream, okay? And yeah, the uses have changed. So no longer just a backyard office or the pool house. And the kitchen is the thing that tells the story. It used to be a two burner cooktop and a bar sink, which by the way, still qualifies, as a JDU. Okay. But now full size ranges, dishwashers, real counter space, units with real kitchens rent faster and keep tenants longer. That's part of it. And then there's the aging in place tie in here. This link this links back to our aging in place show that we did not too long ago, just a couple of weeks ago. The ADU as the downsize without leaving move, right? You think about that. You downsize without leaving your property. And you're like, well, wait a second. My property is still holding, you know, it still costs what it costs. Yeah, but if you decide to downsize into the functioning ADU in your backyard, then the house can be rented out and producing, at least covering its own expenses and or actually generating disposable income for you, passive disposable income for you. So these are downsizing strategies that a lot of people are thinking seriously about. That's how you downsize without leaving. And the parents take the ADU, maybe the kids inherit the house early and take the main house. Yeah, I know all of this has to do with relationships and the quality of relationships and so on and so forth. I get it. But these are some of the options that are on the table for a lot of people. People are living longer. People aren't necessarily staying healthier longer in some ways. And so the idea of a single level, aging in place, appropriate styled accessory dwelling unit that is fit well for a couple or an individual, and then allowing the main house to remain the main house, the family home, something very, very enticing to a lot of people, right? So people stopped building sheds and they started building the house that they actually wanted in the backyard. And the kitchen is kind of the standing proof of that. Okay. I've already talked to you about how this big trade-off between standard permitting and ADU permitting becomes something so desirable that people are just going ahead and saying, let's do the ADU because what we get out of it is so much more. And yeah, to reemphasize an answer that I gave to a caller just a few minutes ago, when it comes to assessing the property in California, Prop 13 holds on the main property. You will be assessed on the new square footage, but only the new square footage at the current rate. And then that gets locked into Prop 13 at that new rate. And the rest of the house does not jump forward. It stays where it was. All right. A couple of more thoughts before we're done. Go nowhere. You're home with Dean Sharp, the House Whisperer.
1: I'm Heather Brooker, live in the KFI 24-hour newsroom. Here is the latest. A brush fire burning in the Angeles National Forest northeast of Santa Clarita has burned 1,048 acres, prompting evacuation orders and road closures. It's just 40% contained. Detectives are still seeking the person who shot and killed two young people at a strip mall near Cal State Northridge this weekend. And astronomers say they have detected the first ever radio signal from a planet outside the solar system. What? I need more details on that. We're going to check the 101 when we come back.
0: All right. A quick note on something that's happening next weekend, October 11th, up here in Pacific Palisades area. 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You got somebody in your life, whether it's you or somebody you love, rebuilding, recovering a business, or just trying to figure out what comes next for them. 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
2: Westbound side of the 101 Ventura Freeway, you'll find the right-hand lane closed for guardrail repairs between Sepulveda Boulevard and Haskell Avenue. And this project goes until 2 p.m. No slowing through the cone zone as you come away from North Hollywood. Problems in La Mirada, 5 southbound before Valley View. A two-vehicle collision is clearing from lanes. That's causing a backup to Carmenita. In Anaheim Hills, 55 northbound transition to the 91 westbound. It's a solo crash and it's blocking lanes of this transition road. With Southern California's most accurate traffic reports, I'm Mike Morris.
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Dean Sharp, the House Whisperer, here to help you take your home to the next level. Thanks for joining us on the program. Here we are at the end of another 3 hours together. Lots of good info, I hope, for you. Lots of insight, lots of inspiration, as we have been talking about ADUs all morning long, accessory dwelling units. Their impact on California, especially, but that impact is being felt all around the country, by the way. I know. We got a lot of, kind of California haters out there who are like, oh, yeah, this state, we're getting out of here. And, oh, you guys in California. But I'm afraid to, I'm not afraid to tell you that, as California goes, when it comes to design and innovation in these areas, so goes the rest of the country in many, if not most, things. And so the ADU craze that has been undergirding our building boom here for the last few years is absolutely taking its effect elsewhere across the country. Because guess what? It's not just about whether you live in a place where there is a housing crisis or housing shortage. It's about the fact that you live under the same economy that we do here, in which the rules are changing, the world is changing, a larger generation than ever is aging in place. A smaller generation than ever is replacing that generation. And so the question of long-term care, aging in place, adult children boomeranging back to the home just because of the nature of work and life and economics, all of these things point to the idea that a place, a space, on your existing property where another individual or individuals can live and thrive and survive and make do and more than just make do, but really, really enjoy living. These things are all part of the new equation, the new formula for how life moves on. Affordability, passive income, and so on and so forth. This is all what makes the ADU conversation a nationwide conversation, but especially here in California, since the state of California has taken such bold action to basically say to its own cities, its own counties, its own municipalities, no, you do not have the freedom to shut down this process. In fact, as long as somebody fulfills the basic state mandate, it's a go. It's a go. It's a go ahead. And a lot of benefits come from it. So this is why we are losing the idea now of pool houses and outdoor offices, which, by the way, for those of you who are still thinking that way, sheds are a really super effective and easy way of getting that done. Sheds are technically, by definition, impermanent, even though, you can make them as permanent as you want to be. And the permitting for a shed, if it is an impermanent structure, is actually super, super easy. It's just basically like if you're running electricity to it, then, it's an electrical permit and quite often an over-the-counter electrical permit to get power into the shed. Plumbing and all of that, well, now we're starting to talk ADU stuff and it's easier to

bit risky. It's always a bit bold, and it's a small enough thing to take the risk on. Okay, so people are starting to do, like I say, they do it honestly. People are starting to build the house that they actually want at a 400 to 800 square foot scale, 20 feet behind the house that they've had to settle for in some cases. And, of course, rural and agricultural contemporary, a design motif that I absolutely adore, has found its vehicle when it comes to ADUs. Simple gable, shed forms, real exposed structure, lots of glass. You know, you don't have to just make an ADU. In fact, I think it's a huge mistake to make an ADU all closed in. And I would argue from the design perspective that the smaller the structure is, the more glass percentage you want built into it. Because the size of a structure, as I've said many times before, the size of an interior has everything to do with the vistas that it sees out of. Any large window that you embrace a beautiful view out of, that view belongs to the space you're sitting in. And so you can sit in an 8 by 10 foot room that is all walls and feel like you're absolutely in a tiny 8 by 10 foot room closed in. But if you put a view window in there or a big sliding glass door and it looks out onto a garden, then that 8 by 10 foot room is nothing but a comfortable seating area for this larger space that you are, quote unquote, absolutely in. Okay? So you understand all of the design potential for ADUs, and they're here to stay. They are not a trend. They are not a fad. They are simply, I believe, part of the 21st century world that and future that we are moving into. Okay. That's about it for today. I'm going to leave you with this final thought today. We spent most of today talking about structures of limited square footage, 400 square feet, 600, 800 square feet, potentially life-changing structures in small packages, dwellings where the question is, what can we fit under a limited roofline? But here's what I keep noticing. Nobody who sets out to build a small space is asking for everything. What they're asking for and what the question, that the big question that's getting asked is, what's enough? Enough room for the people that you love and just enough to thrive without the things that matter most getting crowded out. So what's really interesting to me is that I get to watch firsthand how that kind of thinking often changes how somebody thinks about their main home and their life as a whole. A smaller house forces this really good question. What do I actually need to be happy in here? And it turns out the answer is rarely more stuff. In fact, it's almost always never more stuff. It's just enough. Just enough table where a meal can be shared or a conversation can linger. It's a window with a view of something alive and beautiful. It's a door that's ready to open when somebody shows up. A kitchen just big enough to enjoy preparing food. A bathroom that's just big enough and a comfortable bed. What I love even more is how that kind of just enough thinking doesn't have to stop at the structure of the house. Most of us are carrying around more than we need. More obligations, more worries, more just these days, noise. I've learned that gratitude and anxiety can't occupy the same space. You make room for one and the other has to leave. So this week, whether there's an actual ADU in your future or not, maybe do a little ADU thinking for your own life. Clear a corner of your soul. Keep what's essential and fill the space with the people who make it truly a home. You know what? It's a beautiful way to get busy building yourself a beautiful life. All right, y'all. Have a great Sunday. Stay cool out there. We will see you right back here next weekend.

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1: More dangerous temperatures. I'm Eileen Gonzalez, live from the KFI 24-hour newsroom. The October heat wave is keeping Southern California unusually hot, with more record temperatures possible today. The National Weather Service says many coastal and valley areas will reach the 90s or low hundreds, with an extreme heat warning in effect through Thursday night. Burbank, Anaheim, and Santa Ana all broke heat records on Saturday. Forecasters expect some relief by Thursday, with a bigger cool down next weekend. The Dodgers opened the playoffs yesterday in some of the hottest conditions in team postseason history. The first pitch was 100 degrees at Dodger Stadium, making it the second hottest playoff game ever played there. Dodgers third baseman Mac Muncy handled the heat just fine, hitting a solo home run in a sixth inning to help LA beat Atlanta 5-3. Muncy described what the conditions were like after the game.
2: My feet were hot. Feet were really hot. Field was dry, and you know, it's nothing you can do about that. And, it was really hot. that's all it was to it. It was hot.
1: The Dodgers lead the series 1-0. Blake Snell starts game 2 tonight, with temperatures expected to be around 90 degrees for the 5 p.m. first pitch. A U.S. Marine has been taken into custody in Okinawa, Japan, facing murder and robbery charges. Police say Lance Corporal Devin Ballard was found with a backpack and wallet belonging to a woman who was found strangled to death in a hotel room. ABC's Lama Hassan says the arrest has ignited an angry response.
3: The Japanese Prime Minister calling it an extremely brutal and heinous incident, adding that they have, quote, lodged a strong protest with the U.S. side.
1: The U.S. Embassy has expressed its deepest condolences and says they're cooperating with Japanese investigators. Tennessee's governor has appointed a former U.S. attorney to lead an independent investigation into the botched execution of death row inmate Krista Pike. Ed Stanton will investigate whether state protocols were followed. Pike remains in the hospital on a ventilator and is critically ill. The head of Tennessee's prison system has already stepped down. Pike's attorney, Stephen Farrell, tells CNN's State of the Union Tennessee's governor should change her sentences to life instead of prison.
4: I think she has been put through some really, really bad mental torture and physical torture, and that at the very least, that deserves a commutation of her death sentence.
1: Pike was convicted of murder for killing a high school student in 1995. Amway has agreed to pay $225 million to settle a lawsuit brought by the FTC and Washington State. Consumer advocates say it's the FTC's largest ever penalty against a multi-level marketing company, with nearly all the money going to people who were harmed if the court approves the deal. Herb Weisbaum with the nonprofit consumer group Checkbook.org says FTC will release more details if the settlement is approved.
5: So just keep everything, any documentation you might have. And I should point out that Amway does not admit any wrongdoing and says the FTC got it all wrong. That's their position on all this. But they did settle. They agreed to this in a court document.
1: The lawsuit claims Amway used deceptive and unfair tactics to recruit people, then pressured them to buy more products than they could sell. Nature isn't just for the birds.
6: A study released by North Carolina State University shows students who live in wooded areas have lower heart rates, even when they spend time in the city and have to listen to traffic. Recorded bird song also improved a separate measure of stress recovery while students were in a campus or an urban setting. Researchers say the sights and sounds of nature can produce physical benefits, improve mood, reduce negative feelings, and increase a sense of being refreshed or restored. Amy King, KFI News.
1: Let's go to a crash on the 55 in Anaheim Hills.
7: Well, it looks like we have a problem on a connector road. 55 northbound transition to the 91 westbound is blocked with a solo crash. The only good news, there's no delays on the 55 north, leaving Santa Ana and Tustin heading to Anaheim Hills. Also in Orange County, 22 westbound past Harbor Boulevard, a hit-and-run situation involving 5 vehicles clearing off the right-hand shoulder. No delays, leaving the Orange Crush on the West Garden Grove Freeway. A Caltrans project wrapped up in Orange County on the 405 northbound. The fast-track lanes were closed for maintenance between Fairview Road and the 605. That project over and done with, and the North 405 through Orange County, a good ride from the El Toro Y all the way into Seal Beach. The Pacific Air Show continues in Huntington Beach. Now, if you plan to spend a day watching jets zoom through the sky, expect delays heading to Surf City, especially on Pacific Coast Highway and Main Street. Today, by the way, is the final day of the event. Problems in La Mirada, 5 southbound just before Valley View. A two-vehicle collision cleared from lanes to the right shoulder, but you're backed up to Carmenita. With Southern California's most accurate traffic reports, I'm Mike Morris.
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1: SoCal weather from KFI, sunny today, highs in the upper 90s to around 106 for Metro LA and OC. Low to mid 90s at the beaches, upper 90s to around 106 in the valleys and IE. Mid 80s to lower 90s in the high desert. Tonight, mostly clear, lows mostly in the upper 60s to mid 70s and around 80 in the hills. Tomorrow, it'll be sunny with highs in the upper 90s to around 105. Right now, it's 97 in Diamond Bar, 102 in Monrovia, 100 in Lakewood, and 102 in Manhattan Beach. 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
11: 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How's that for synergy? 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

0: 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I'm Heather Brooker. You heard that right. We are live, folks. Hello. So happy to be here with you on this Sunday. We got a bit of a short show, though. Don't worry, Chargers fans. We will be heading to the Chargers game pre-show in just a little bit. But we are live for now. Going to give you a little news updates, headlines of the day. Got a special interview coming up later on, a preview of CatCon. I'm so excited about that. But before we get in too deep to all of the news of the day, let me say hello quickly to the KFI Live crew. Hi, Mario.
1: Hey, hey. Good afternoon. Happy Sunday.
0: Happy Sunday. It does feel like summer. It's like 109,000 degrees outside. Don't love it. But you know what? I feel like this happens every year. Like it's really hot in the summer, and then we get just a little bit of a break in September, thinking like it's like a false sense of like, oh, fall is coming. And then bam, in October, heat again. But it'll taper off after this next week or so. I feel like we'll be so officially in fall. Mario, this is your last Sunday with us.
1: It is. It's my last Sunday here.
0: I'm not. You're not dying. We should tell everybody he's not going to be like leaving. But we're having some scheduling changes around here on KFI. And this is Mario's last Sunday. But I'm so glad that I got to spend it with you and say thank you for everything you do to help me with this show. I really appreciate you.
1: Oh, you know what, Heather? I echo the same sentiments you just gave me, you know, 3x fold, 10x fold since the inception of KFI Power Hour and KFI Live. I've been here from the beginning with you guys, and you welcomed me in with open arms to be a part of the team. And I'm gonna miss you guys. I'm gonna miss you guys dearly during the Power Hour. It will be a missing piece of my Sundays for sure. But for all things entertainment, best believe I will be tuning in.
0: Yes,
1: for all of the breaking news entertainment wise, because I'm a huge entertainment buff myself.
0: I know. I love that. Well, thank you.
1: Thank you. And I love your report. So I'll be tuning in for sure. But
0: thank you. And we should tell everybody he's not leaving. It's just not going to be. We're just shifting schedules a bit on Sunday. So Mario will still be here. So thank you, Mario. And don't worry, I'll still be bugging you in the halls and forcing you to watch my awkward white girl dancing. Eileen is here. Hi, Pumpkin.
2: Hi. Ooh, Pumpkin. I like that.
0: We're ready for fall around here.
2: You know, it feels like winter in here, though, so I'm not complaining about the heat.
0: Yeah, it's been really strange around here lately. We've had a lot of construction. It's also freezing in here, but like 1,000 degrees outside, so we will get through it all together.
2: 20 degrees in the studio, 100 degrees outside. Okay.
0: I know.
2: Doesn't put my body into shock at all.
0: Not a bit. Well, Eileen is going to take us into the Chargers game here in just a little bit. But before we get to that, we are going to cover some news of the day, big headlines, a lot of stuff happening that we want to keep you updated on. But right now, the talkbacks are open. You know, I always love it when you are a part of this show. So hit the talkback button on the iHeartRadio app. I'm kind of curious. I want to know, what do you listen to the radio for? Do you listen for news? Do you listen for sports? Do you tune in for music? Let me know what makes you tune into the radio, and hit me up on the talkback button there on the iHeartRadio app. And some big stories that I'm working on right now is I got to get a new car. My lease is up, so I got to figure out what I'm going to do. This is a very stressful time for me. Every time this happens, I want to get out of the lease cycle that I'm in. And I think I might actually have to plunk down some money and like buy a car. But I just feel like, honestly, car payments are a never-ending cycle that I want to get out of. So that's something I'm going to be doing and working on. If you want to follow along, whenever KFI Live is preempted by the Chargers games, you can make sure you follow me on social media at the Heather Brooker to keep up with all my shenanigans and reports. I'll be out live at the Burbank Airport tomorrow for a special event there. They're going to be having the big ribbon cutting and unveiling of the new Burbank Airport. A lot of history in that airport. I'll be covering that all morning long tomorrow. So don't miss that here on KFI. Let's get into some headlines, shall we?

0: All right. Firefighters are gaining ground on the Bouquet fire. And I have to say, earlier today, I think in one of my newscasts, I might have called it the Bouquet fire, the Bouquet fire. The reason I did that is because I have a friend named Bouquet and she spells her name like bouquet. So whenever I see it, my mind wants to say Bouquet. So that's why I did that. But I have to like reorg my brain here. It's the Bouquet fire that is burning northeast of Santa Clarita. It is holding steady at just over 1,000 and about 48 acres or so. At last check, it was 40% contained. It broke out yesterday afternoon around 2 o'clock at Bouquet Canyon and Quarry Roads in the Angeles National Forest. Now, there are several evacuation orders and warnings in place. So everybody, please check for the latest updates on if you're in that area, if you are in the evacuation zone. These are mandatory evacuation orders at Bouquet Canyon Road. It is closed between Spunky Canyon and Vasquez Canyon Roads. The evacuation center is at the Castaic Sports Complex. 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We update these fires when they pop up as much as we can. So make sure you're following us at KFI AM 640. Another just heartbreaking story in Malibu. A longtime Nobu Malibu chef has been killed in a crash on PCH. Sheriff's investigators say 51-year-old Ryo Uchimiya was sitting in his parked car before work Saturday morning when a 16-year-old driving a Range Rover slammed into him near the restaurant. Deputies say the teen appeared to be speeding, and that triggered a chain reaction crash involving several vehicles. Uchimiya had worked at Nobu for 25 years and was a husband and father of two. A man tried to steal nearly $5 million home with some paperwork. Ventura County prosecutors say 34-year-old Combre Holloway filed a fraudulent deed claiming ownership of a $4.8 million beach home in Oxnard. The actual owners said they never authorized the transfer, and prosecutors say Holloway even returned to the property and tried to convince the locksmith to change the locks using fake documents. A jury convicted him of filing a forged document. That's some pretty bold scam. A U.S. Marine has been arrested in Japan for murder. Police in Okinawa say the 20-year-old Marine, rather, is suspected of killing a 39-year-old woman at a hotel, stealing her wallet and backpack. And the Supreme Court will open its new term with a major climate fight. Justices will hear arguments Monday over whether oil and gas companies can be sued in state courts for damages tied to climate change. This case stems from a lawsuit by Boulder County, Colorado. There we go. And could affect similar cases filed by California and other states. And the Avengers Endgame is back on top. It's reclaimed its title as the highest grossing movie of all time. Its latest theatrical re-release made the Marvel blockbuster, has now earned $2.9 billion worldwide. It just passed Avatar. Dang, that's a lot of money. All right, it's time for Dodger playoff baseball. Today, your back-to-back world champion Dodgers take on the Braves at Dodger Stadium for Game 2 of the National League Division Series with first pitch at 5. 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I'm Heather Brooker. 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
1: Here's the latest. A smoke advisory is in effect due to a 1,000-acre brush fire northeast of Santa Clarita. The president of Cornell University is addressing rape allegations against members of a fraternity at the school. And the mother of four of Elon Musk's children says the two have broken up. We'll have more news at the bottom of the hour. We'll check your drive on the 405 next.
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1: There is a Caltrans project underway on the 405 in Sherman Oaks.
3: It's the big one on the southbound side of the 405 where Caltrans has the three right-hand lanes closed for a paving project between Sepulveda Boulevard and Skirball Center Drive. This project ends tomorrow right around 5 a.m. You have heavy delays approaching the cone zone starting at Burbank Boulevard. In the Santa Clarita Valley, Bouquet Canyon Road is closed both directions from Vasquez Canyon Road to Spunky Canyon. This while firefighters battle the Bouquet Fire that has blackened 1,048 acres and counting. With Southern California's most accurate traffic reports, I'm Mike Morris.
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4: 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I'm Heather Brooker. Happy to be with you on a Sunday afternoon. We got football coming up in just a few minutes. If you are gearing up for the Chargers game, don't go anywhere. We've got our pregame show that's going to be starting at 12:30 sharp on the dot. We like to do things on time here at KFI. Well, I mean, sort of. Sometimes I do, sometimes I don't. One thing you cannot be late for is the theater. A big show. I want to tell you guys about a big show I went and saw this week. The Outsiders is playing right now at the Pantages Theater in Hollywood. This is a tremendous show. And if you haven't seen a show at the Pantages, first of all, what are you waiting for? It's an incredible theater, incredible space. The Outsiders, of course, based on the S.E. Hinton book, The Outsiders. It's set in Tulsa. And if you've been following along or listening to any of my shows for a while, you know that's where I'm from. That's my hometown of Tulsa. So I'm very familiar with this story. And it is done so beautifully, this show, from the lighting to the sound, the incredible use of set pieces, the vocals from the cast, like just an absolutely stunning show. So if you get a chance, interested in live theater or want to go out and see it and see this story on stage, highly recommend it. Go and check it out right now. The Outsiders is playing at the Pantages for the next couple of weeks. Another thing I want to put on your radar is something kind of fun, kind of silly. Don't you love like the fun and silly events that happen? Like not everything has to be doom and gloom and sad. Right? Like, I like to tell you some things that might brighten your day. Well, something that might brighten your day is CatCon. CatCon is a big convention that's happening in Pasadena. It's been going on for, I believe, just over 10 years now. And my family and I have gone the past several years to CatCon. And it's so much fun, especially if you love cats, love animals, you know, have pets and love to get like pet merch and things like that. Well, CatCon is happening not this weekend, obviously, but next weekend. And joining me now is Susan Michaels, the CEO and founder of CatCon, to give us a little preview and tell us more about it. This is such a fun event for Southern California and for cat lovers around the world. For somebody who's never been to CatCon, what happens there? Do we all get free cats?
5: That's a great question, Heather. And I know that you're a longtime CatConner. So thank you so much for having me on your show. CatCon is really, it's kind of like Comic-Con for cat people, Disneyland for cat people. It's basically a hub, a place for people to come together that love cats. Now, what I can tell you of what's in store for those people that want to come to the Comic-Con for Cat People is we have hundreds of exhibitors, lots of small businesses, big fans of supporting small business. We have an enormous adoption village with over 200 kittens that are being brought in by Pasadena Humane. Last year, they brought in 210 and every single one got adopted. So that's what we're hoping for again this year. And then we also have, I'm just going to give you the full laundry list, if that's okay.
4: Yeah.
5: We have a bunch of interactive activations. We have sponsors like Temptations and Pretty Litter and all these different companies that come in and do giveaways. They give away cat products for people who love cats. They have games. And then we have a number of celebrity cats. That's kind of the gist.
4: Yeah, there's a lot going on this year. You know, one of my favorite things whenever we go every year with my family is I love to people watch, to cat watch. And as you mentioned, this is sort of like a Comic-Con for cat lovers, and people dress up sometimes and they put on their, you know, cute cat ears and those types of things.
5: Sure.
4: But truly one of the most special things is, as you mentioned, the adoption. Every time we walk through there, we want all of the cats. But I will say, they've almost all already been adopted. And I think that is such a wonderful thing that you do for the community and that this event does for the community and for cat lovers. How important is it to have that element of cat adoption in this event?
5: Oh, it's crucial. I mean, really, when I created CatCon, you know, there was no IRL equivalent to the dog park for the cat person, because as we know, cats are mostly inside, in the home creatures. So the cat community at large did not have a hub to hang out and meet fellow cat lovers. So really the essence of this show is its community, the human animal bond, and coming together with like-minded individuals that celebrate all things feline and really, you know, all animals. And so having an adoption quotient has always been crucial.
4: This is the adoption component is wonderful. I think probably, and you know, correct me if I'm wrong, but the biggest draw is the Australian firefighters. I know last year when I went, I had my husband get video of me with the Australian firefighters, and we laughed about it because I was blushing so much. They could not have been nicer. These guys were lovely. But I was blushing and my husband was just cracking up. Like, they're so lovely. Tell me what their presence is all about at the con.
5: Sure. So they've been coming since 2022, and the Australian Firefighter Calendar is based in Brisbane, Australia, and they do a series of different calendars, cats, dogs, llamas, horses, et cetera, et cetera. And the kitten calendar is their number one calendar. And what we have every year is a contingent of the guys that are in the calendar come to CatCon, and they meet their fans. They have a booth presence on the ground. They are selling their calendars. They're actually, this year, Heather, they're going to have pillowcases. So maybe your husband might get you a couple of pillowcases with the guys on them. And they're there to meet the fans, take photos with the fans. But there's also a lecture with them on Sunday with the comedian Gareth Reynolds, where they're going to talk about everything they do in Australia in terms of saving animals in Australia, because they're all over Australia. They're in Melbourne, Perth, Sydney. They come from all over the country.
4: Okay, remind everybody quickly where they can get tickets and passes for the con.
5: Sure. Sure. CatCon is October 10th and 11th at the Pasadena Convention Center. You can get tickets at CatCon Worldwide. 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And just know the last couple of years have sold out, so it's really important to get your tickets in advance. You never know.
4: Well, it is definitely an event worth attending if you love cats, if you even just like cats, or if you just like being around people who enjoy animals. 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So, Susan Michaels, thank you so much for your time today and helping us share the love about cats.
5: Thank you so much, Heather. I look forward to seeing you at CatCon.
4: All right, that's going to do it for this even shorter version of KFI Live. 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But don't worry, we'll be back to our full strength, full send in the coming weeks. 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Always enjoy your talkbacks when they come in as well. Keep the conversation going as much as possible. I'm Heather Brooker. 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
6: Firefighters are gaining ground on the Bouquet Fire that's burned about 100 acres or 1,000 acres northeast of Santa Clarita. The fire is 40% surrounded, but evacuation warnings and orders are still in place. And a smoke advisory from the Bouquet Fire remains in effect until 8 o'clock tonight. Your LA Chargers take on the Seattle Seahawks with kickoff at 1:25 p.m. Now here's your Chargers pregame show with Isaac Lohenkron.
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14: Today, the Chargers go for their first win of the 2026 season, and if they achieve it, they will have earned it, because the opponent is the defending Super Bowl champion Seattle Seahawks, and the venue is one of the loudest stadiums in the world, Lumen Field in the Emerald City. I'm Isaac Lohenkron. Last Sunday, the Chargers faced another formidable opponent in another loud stadium, the Buffalo Bills at brand new Highmark Stadium in Orchard Park. And the Chargers defense rose to the occasion.
13: And it's a handoff to Cook. And there's that run defense. Ball on the ground. And I think the Chargers have it. Charger football. Here's Allen looking left. Now right middle of the field. Intercepted. Genesis Smith, the rookie, has it. And the second turnover of the game for the Bills. Allen takes the shot. There's Genesis Smith again. And I think he's got it again. I think Genesis Smith has it again. And there's no flag. Genesis Smith. Here's Allen looking middle of the field. Here comes pressure. Middle of the field caught. There's Kincaid. Breaking tackles all over the place. Ball's out. Chargers are on it. Ball is out. Chargers are on it. Tony Jefferson falls on the fumble. And it was Tarheeb Still that punched it out.
14: The Chargers would finish the day with five takeaways against the Bills' offense. But you know where this is going. The Chargers' offense could only score 10 points off those takeaways and wound up losing 24-16. And the man calling the plays, first-year offensive coordinator Mike McDaniel, is well aware of the urgency of the situation.
15: Yes, there's been improvement, but does anyone care? No. But we better improve. There's things we've done in the past three games that is active participation in losing the game. And so you flat out, our jobs are to improve everything. And I'm not living in hope. I'm living in reality.
14: And that reality is to now face the defending Super Bowl champion Seahawks on the road, and they'll have to do it without five-time Pro Bowl safety Derwin James, who's out today with a hamstring injury. Receiver Ladd McConkey is active. He'd been questionable due to a foot injury. The Seahawks won their first two over the Patriots and at Arizona, but then last Sunday lost at Washington 33-31, breaking their 12-game winning streak dating back to last year. Coming up next, Shannon Farron will set the scene from down on the field at Lumen Field as the Chargers get ready to take on the Seahawks. This is Countdown to Kickoff, presented by Morongo Casino Resort and Spa on the LA Chargers Football Network.
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5: Exactly 1 hour remains on our Morongo Casino Resort and Spa. Countdown to Kickoff as the Chargers take on the Seattle Seahawks at Lumen Field. Let's take you down on the field. Standing by live, and yes, it's true, the Chargers do not have Derwin today. But the good news is they do have Shannon today. That's Shannon Farron. Hey, Shannon!
6: Let's go, Chargers!
7: There are a lot of Chargers fans here today. Some traveled from Vancouver. Some traveled from Tacoma. This guy's here from Vancouver.
8: Bolt up from Canada, baby. Let's go, boys!
7: Woo! I thought he'd be more polite because he's from Canada, but you should have heard this guy off the mic. I mean, he was a madman. Hey, listen, Isaac, here's the deal. 34 years ago today, the Chargers in 1992 were 0-4. They were 0-3, and they had a secret team meeting, and then went on to lose a bad one to the Oilers at the time. Kids, it's worth a Google. What happened? Well, they came here to Seattle, and the defense showed up, and they showed out, and it sounds reminiscent of what we saw in Buffalo, guys. And what did this Charger team go on to do 34 years ago to the day in Seattle? They went on to win that game and then win 11 and get into the playoffs. And this is where it all turned around for the Chargers that season. Why not us? Why not the Chargers this season to turn around and do the exact same thing? Joe Alt's the kind of guy that you would have over to your house for a beer, right? Like if Joe Alt came to your house on a Sunday, knocked on the door, you'd be like, hey, come on in. Well, Joe Alt, the reason you feel that way is because Joe Alt is all of us. Listen to his quote from the week. He said, we all just want to put a complete game together as an entire team. We're chasing a win. It's whatever we can do to get a win. There's hope it's going to click. And that's the deal with an offense like this that's that complicated. It comes down to such precise timing at the line of scrimmage. And once everybody is on the same timing, I'm saying it's going to be fireworks. It is going to be fireworks. Now, this is a loud crowd here. There are so many Chargers fans. I was actually surprised, but there's a ton of pockets of Chargers fans here behind the Chargers bench. They practiced all week with crowd noise. But when we were in Orchard Park, Buffalo last week, or New York, I should say, Orchard Park, New York. I don't know, okay? But it was loud there. I mean, it was reminiscent a little bit of Arrowhead at the beginning of the game before the Chargers took the crowd out of the game with the first drive there. Nevertheless, this is a team, you know, once these guys have played in the SEC, it's kind of like 12th man, you know, it's not that big of a deal. But Ryan Ficken said when it's hostile like this, special teams coordinator Ryan Ficken, when it's a hostile environment like this, it's real simple. You just have to swing the momentum. You just have to take away that energy. And as Jim Harbaugh said, before we get to more of this pregame, I think we should just kick it off with this one, Isaac. Jim Harbaugh, who's had plenty of experience playing here, coaching the 49ers, he's 1-4 in the building. He said, it's a tremendous place to play football. He said, you talk about the magic happening in real time. There's nothing that makes you feel like more of a man than going in here for a football team and winning. And I got to agree. I'm right at the Chargers tunnel here where the players are coming out right now. Offensive line, defensive line, Khalil Mack just running out of the tunnel right now. Tons of Charger fans here to watch this. And I got to say, though, when the secondary came out and Derwin came out in plain clothes, I've never seen Derwin James look more unhappy. He wants more than anything to be out here today, so it must be a hell of a hamstring injury to sideline DJ for this one here in Seattle, Isaac.
5: Yeah, indeed, Shannon. He'd already been playing with a broken left pinky finger that he sustained back in week 2 against Vegas. And again, if you just tune in, Derwin James out today for the Chargers due to a hamstring injury. 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Straight ahead, we take you to the broadcast booth at Lumen Field, where Matt Money Smith and Daniel Jeremiah will give you their preview of this afternoon's clash between the Chargers and the defending Super Bowl champion, Seattle Seahawks. It's Countdown to Kickoff, presented by Morongo Casino Resort and Spa on the LA Chargers Football Network.
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5: 43 minutes remain on our Morongo Casino Resort and Spa Countdown to Kickoff as the Chargers take on the defending Super Bowl champion, Seattle Seahawks at Lumen Field. So without further ado, let's take it to the broadcast booth at Lumen Field to the always luminous Matt Money Smith and Daniel Jeremiah. Money!
10: All right, thank you, Ilo. Well, the Chargers, DJ, searching for that first victory. Feel like, can we break the seal, get a little momentum? Denver at home, Kansas City the week after, two division games, and a chance to try to right this ship. But I know you've had a chance to dig deep into these Seahawks, particularly the defensive side of the ball. They are the defending Super Bowl champs for a reason, and it will not be an easy task to accomplish.
11: Yeah, they're very well coached, and a coach that Coach Harbaugh is obviously very familiar with, Mike McDonald. But they have elite players at all levels of their defense. They disguise as well as anybody. Coach McDonald's talked about it in the past, and you see it when you watch their tape. They have corners that can play linebackers. They've got defensive ends that can play D-tackle. They can give you so many looks, and to sort out who's who and what's what becomes very difficult, and that's why you get clean run-throughs from Witherspoon, it feels like, every time he blitzes.
10: Yeah, look, they're an incredibly talented roster. We felt really good about this Chargers roster coming in, and heard Khalil Mack say it midweek in his press conference that they need to be the team that they know they can be, and they're not right now, and was talking to a coach and kind of echoed that sentiment. He's like, we got the guys. They just got to play their best when their best is required, and that's on Sunday against the Super Bowl champs. So, you know, like I said, you've managed to dig through it. Like, what kind of stuff are we talking about that needs to be cleaned up?
11: It feels like it's one guy. It can be such a small thing. You know, if you look at offensively for this Chargers team, there's a couple runs last week that I thought had a chance to really, really pop, and then you get a wide receiver not doing his job in the run game. You know, you go through and pass protection, you'll see one guy break down. And Justin's had a couple that he's missed. And then you get two drops. It's just, it's been these little things, but it feels like they're very close. I think defensively they took a major step forward last week, and all the turnovers they generated, that was much improved. Offensively, it does. It feels like they're close. They just got to play a little cleaner.
10: Yeah, I think last week with what the thought was going in, you come out, you get five takeaways, felt pretty good about winning that game until it kind of got away from them late. See if they can get Sam Darnold to give them a couple and this time cash them in instead of watching them go to waste. Ilo, it's out there. Just got to make sure they execute it and clean it up a little bit.
5: Indeed, Money and DJ and Darnold actually had a pick six and two interceptions total in their loss against the Commanders last week. Stay close to the Bolts all season. For breaking news, highlights, and behind-the-scenes access, follow at Chargers on your favorite social platform. Well, what an effort last week at Buffalo by Chargers rookie safety Genesis Smith. Not one, but two outstanding interceptions against the Bills. We'll break it down with Genesis straight ahead when Countdown to Kickoff, presented by Morongo Casino Resort and Spa, rolls on the LA Chargers Football Network.
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5: Chargers Countdown to Kickoff, presented by Morongo Casino Resort and Spa, continues as they get ready to take on the defending Super Bowl champion, Seattle Seahawks. Rookie safety Genesis Smith came up with two interceptions last Sunday at Buffalo. And Genesis, in looking at the video of your first interception, you broke on the ball even before the intended receiver, DJ Moore, made his cut to the ball. So describe for our listeners how you diagnosed that play and how you diagnosed it so quickly.
17: Yeah, that was the same play. I've gotten practice a couple times. It was the first play in the week. I messed up that play, I think, two times in a row. And then on the third time during our walkthrough, I got it. And then we just moved on. I didn't think anything about it. And then, of course, the opportunity presented itself in the game, and I went and capitalized on the moment.
5: That's what practice is all about, because when you say that, it reminded me of the famous Malcolm Butler interception. When they ran that play in practice that week, he could never stop it, and he wound up making the most important play of the Super Bowl in that game. Now, your second interception, Genesis, was a totally different kind of interception. Describe how you tracked the ball and how you were able to secure it while rolling over and battling for the ball with the intended receiver.
17: Yeah, for sure. I feel like I put myself in a good position. As far as just staying on top of the route, trying to run the route for the receiver. And then as far as catching the ball, I didn't even think I caught it. That I would just say that's all God at that point. I just turned over and the ball was on my stomach and I just grabbed it. I still didn't believe that it was a catch until the replay, and I was like, oh, it didn't even touch the ground. So that was a cool one for sure.
5: Chargers rookie safety Jedison Smith is our guest, and you have a couple of really established veterans in your position group in Derwin James in his 9th year and Tony Jefferson in his 12th year. What are some of the most important things that you have learned from those guys thus far?
17: I would say the biggest thing that they've kind of poured into me is just being confident, knowing I belong, and just every time I step on the field, safety has to run the defense, so being out there, try to lead the defense, overly communicate to everybody, and just be confident out there.
5: Finally, Genesis, I'm not sure a lot of Chargers fans know this, but you already have established your own charity foundation. You established it during your last year at Arizona. Describe why you started that foundation as kind of an homage to your late grandmother, who also had her own nonprofit foundation.
17: Yes, sir. Like you said, my grandmother, I grew up helping out with her nonprofit. She would always be doing turkey drives or Christmas giveaways and stuff like that. So I always grew up around that. We had a really tight-knit family, and we would always just give back to the community. And I felt like whenever she passed away, it was something that I wanted to carry on and just carry on her legacy.
5: Well, that's terrific. So we salute you for that, your foundation off the field, and also your performance so far on the field. Thanks for the time, and best of luck today against the Seahawks.
17: Thank you. Yes, sir. Have a good one.
5: Chargers rookie safety Jedison Smith, our guest. Impressive young dude. Say, want the latest in Chargers breaking news, exclusive content, scores, highlights, and more? 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